0: agonisingly short of a maiden Test 50, dismissed on 48 as Australia sets up a series opening victory in Durban. Beau Webster says it's not surprising to see Maddison bounce back after a 33-ball duck in the first innings.
1: He's a well-loved guy, he always has been, and everybody knows you know, his talent, and we saw a glimpse of it today. He's quite destructive when he gets going. He hits the ball in some odd spots, and when he gets into moods, he can be really hard to stop.
0: The Proteas will resume on day 5 at 4 for 102 with 319 runs to chase. That's the latest Vision National News. I'm Naomi Millam.
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Lima Blaze there with what I believe is coming at 10 past 11 on this Monday morning. Now then, I'll be repeating here something that I heard Mick talking about on the breakfast programme, but it's really an important subject. So it is certainly worthy of repeating. And that is that, well, October is Breast Awareness Month, Breast Cancer Awareness Month. So there was a worrying statistic that that Mick read out. Apparently, according to the health department figures, that they reveal that 51.4%, so over half of eligible women between the ages of 50 to 74 years, here on the Central Coast, they are now overdue for a breast screen test. So that may apply to you, or it may not apply to you. Hope it doesn't apply to you. But yeah, over half of eligible women here on the Central Coast, they are overdue that breast screening sort of appointment. So if this is something that you've been putting off, because I know you ladies all lead busy lives, you can, very often the glue that keeps the family together, and it's incredibly busy, but look, this is really, really important. We're talking here about your health. And breast cancer is one of those things, of course, if they catch it early enough, then the prognosis down the track is so much better than if it's left until it becomes a problem. So if it's something you've been putting off, no, please don't. It's free. You don't need a referral from your doctor. It's free here in Australia. There's a great website, breastscreen.nsw.gov.au, or simply phone this number, 13 20 50. Couldn't be easier, could it? 13 20 50. And book that mammogram, book that test, make sure everything's okay. Don't leave it and put it at the bottom of your to-do list. If it's on your to-do list, make it number one. So ladies between the ages of 50 and 74, every 2 years, they say, is the best way to detect breast cancer before it can be stopped, before any symptoms are developed. So yeah, if you're in that category, please today ring 13 20 50. Really important. Okay, let's get back to the music. Mercy Me, I Can Only Imagine.

0: time for Rima Central Coast's next movie premiere. After the box office success of Unsung Hero and the cinematic splendour of Journey to Bethlehem, for King and Country's Joel Smallbone is at it again.
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5: 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It's 23 minutes past 11. It's time really for me to take my leave of you. And thank you. Thank you for tuning in this morning. It's always good to have your company. Don't forget Focus on the Family. They will be here at 11:30. Always something good with Focus on the Family. Got the news at the top of the hour. And then Frank will be in the chair to take you into the early parts of the afternoon. So there's always something good to stay tuned for here on 94.9. But I'm going to leave you with Hannah McClure and Even Though I Walk.

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6: I really don't want to be rude or antisocial, but food is just everywhere.
7: I'm busy, okay? It's hard to get to the gym. When am I supposed to do that? Like 4 a.m., 10 p.m.? When?
8: Well, maybe you can relate. Is pursuing a healthy lifestyle a chore, or is it something you enjoy, you plan for? Your overall well-being is what we're talking about today on Focus on the Family with Jim Daly. I'm John Fuller, and thanks for joining.
9: Okay, John, here we go. It's time to get back to the gym.
8: I sort of feel like we let go a bit, and this is the reckoning time, isn't it?
9: I think so. You know, I'm just coming off rotator cuff surgery, so I was really diligent. I was going to the gym pretty regularly, three times a week with Trent, and then this happened, and I haven't been as good about it.
8: You have to eat extra during the holidays to help the arm recover, right?
9: That's it. That's the idea, and that's why we're here today, to talk about what we can do to honor the Lord by being mindful of our physical bodies and how to take care of them. Don't turn that off. I just felt like four people went, okay, I'm not listening to
8: guilt
9: this.
8: Guilt trip. No, it's not
9: We got to talk about this. And I think it'll be very insightful. We want to talk about fitness spiritually, physically, and we're going to cover that with one of our great friends, Gary Thomas.
8: Yeah, Gary is a prolific author and speaker, and he's been here in the studio with us a number of times and has written a number of books on parenting and marriage and the spiritual life. And today we're covering the content in his great book, Everybody Matters.
9: Gary, welcome back to Focus on the Family.
10: Oh, thank you. It's always great to be here.
9: Now, I'm not sure if John said that exactly right. It's like everybody matters. I don't know.
8: The emphasis matters.
9: Yeah. It is interesting because we always think of God's core intentionality with us is about our spirit, our intellect. And, you know, who wants to talk about the body, right? Does he really care about our bodies?
10: Well, as Christians, we tend to live from the chin up. That's not my line. It's a classical writer.
9: Okay, that's an ouch.
10: So we gotta think the right things, and then we focus on the heart, but we don't focus on the body. But Scripture talks about offering our bodies as an essential part of worship. Romans 12:1, offer your bodies as living sacrifices, holy and pleasing to God, which is your spiritual worship. So a part of our spiritual worship is offering our bodies to God. And what I love about this, Jim, is that as soon as I do that, as soon as any of the listeners do that, our bodies become not just holy, but pleasing to God.
9: Yeah.
10: They might not be pleasing to us. They might not be pleasing to the world. Nobody is going to put me on the cover of a magazine. But when my body is offered to God to serve Him, it's immediately pleasing to Him, and His opinion matters more than anyone else's.
9: Now, you know, this can be a catch-22 or a double-edged sword, whatever metaphor you want to use, because so often in the Christian community, we're uncomfortable saying that God's mindful of our bodies, that we're mindful or should be mindful of our body, because the culture puts so much emphasis on the external, what we look like. Mm. So how do we separate that worldly understanding of the body, airbrush, all that, versus a Christian or godly approach to the body?
10: I think the best way to define it, Jim, is that we want to look at our bodies as instruments, not as ornaments.
9: Wow, that's
10: good.
9: Our
10: culture looks at the body as an ornament. Look at me. It's beautiful. I want to be whole. But for Christians, it's offering our bodies to God as instruments. And you need to keep your instrument up if you're going to let God play the music through you. Hmm. I was struck by a 19th century preacher named Robert Murray McShane. Some of the older listeners will remember him. He was quite famous for the day. He's from Scotland and had a 1,000-member church back when, you know, they would have 60-member churches.

0: very young. He was 23 when he had a 1,000-member church, which was so unusual for that age. And he just worked himself literally to death. Mm-hmm. And he died before he hit the age of 30. And here's what he said. God gave me a message to deliver and a horse to ride. Alas, I have killed the horse, and now I cannot deliver the message. And when you think about wanting to be engaged as parents, as grandparents, when we gain wisdom, if we don't take care of our bodies, we can't be as engaged. Huh. And it's so if we really see this body as an instrument for God that doesn't belong to us, and Scripture is very clear, your body is not your own. You were bought with a price. Therefore, honor God with your bodies. And if I could give a story one time where that really hit me, before Sacred Marriage came out, I helped a lot of famous people write their books. Incredible minds. A man with such integrity was Senator John Ashcroft. Mm-hmm. He also was governor of Missouri. Just an incredible, godly man. And we were working on his memoir, and he had this file that was just handwritten notes, a couple letters from his dad or whatnot. And he said, Gary, what we're talking about, you should take this. You'll get a lot of information. And I said, no, please make copies. He goes, we can't. Here's his integrity. He was in the Senate office, and he wouldn't make 20 copies because it was a personal project. I mean, that's why he ended up becoming attorney general. I mean, he was a man of beyond integrity. And he said, just take it. And the reason I was so terrified is I am terrible with paper. If you look at my office, it looks like an office supply store blew up. Yeah, I can usually find it, but I'm uncovering. I used to feel terrible until I saw J.I. Packer's desk when I went to seminary, and I said, okay, well, maybe. I said, please no. And he goes, Gary, you're a responsible young man. I was a younger man back then. I'm sure it'll be fine. I can't tell you how many files I have lost in my lifetime, and I've had to reprint them or just do without them. For the 2 weeks that I had that personal file in my possession, I knew where it was every second because it didn't belong to me. And at the time, he was rumored to be a presidential candidate. And I thought, man, what if somebody's writing his biography and they say, what happened to this stage of his life? We don't know, some idiot writer lost the files. But because it didn't belong to me, I was able to hand it over because I said, this is yours. Well, when I really began to understand my body doesn't belong to me, which goes so against our culture. If we want to eat it, if we want to do with it whatever we want to do, I mean, isn't that what our culture says? If I want to do this with my body, who is to say I can't? Well, if Jesus is our king, Jesus can. I created your body for certain things. And that's true sexually within marriage and creating children. It's true how we feed our bodies. It's true what we look, what we do with our minds. And I think the lordship of Jesus should be the determining factor of how we treat our bodies, how active we are, and what we feed our bodies.
1: I don't want to blow by what you said a moment ago about Lisa. You made a reference to her, and I want to develop that because, you know, so often when we get married, you're the expert in marriage, but we do marry opposites.
0: Yes.
1: I never thought about it in the context of how we eat. But in your case, it was true, right? You had your, what'd you say, yeah, your 9-year-old sugar habit?
0: Which I haven't lost. I mean, you know, you go into those classic candy stores.
1: Never been there.
0: There's like 50 things I would like to buy if I could, but it's just sugar and the worst kind of sugar. But and this is a good word for wise, because when we talk about the discrepancy between our eating, because look, when Lisa married me, I was the consummate junk food junkie. Captain Crunch, Big Macs, pizza, and ice cream.
1: That's were her project.
0: Yes. And so wise will say, well, what did she do? And I think where Lisa has done really well is, one, she can make healthy food taste really delicious. She's into healthier food more than I am. Sometimes I eat some of her meals because they're good for me. But she's brilliant with some things like nachos, which I know are so bad. She cuts up kale and puts them over my nachos when I'm watching a football game, which is brilliant because I can't stand kale, but you don't taste the kale, but you're getting kale while you're having your nachos and chips. She's really good at recognizing how small changes can make a big difference, mm-hmm, if it's a daily part of your life.
2: Yeah.
0: And that's what I think we can look at. Most of us will give up huge, major changes. If you haven't been working out at all, thinking that you're going to work out 5 times a week, will last for about a week.
1: But maybe half a week.
0: But when we look at our daily habits, if we could say, if my body isn't my own, and I want to offer it to God, then what are some small changes I can make on a regular basis?
2: Yeah, yeah. It's funny because you and you, Jim, and I, we're all married to women who take health very seriously. Yes. One of the things that struck me in the book was your phrase, caloric therapy. Now, I think that's part of the culture, right? We talk about comfort food. I've got a coworker who can polish off a pint of ice cream, you know, just every day.
0: If it's chocolate chip, well, God
2: there you go.
0: Mercy.
2: You must... Okay, I was talking about a colleague. I really wasn't trying to out you.
1: Why are you pointing at me?
0: You got to put it in a bowl. That's my advice.
1: It's not me.
0: Put the carton
2: back in the freezer.
0: How
2: did God deal with you with regard to that particular habit that so many of us have?
0: Well, I excused it. In fact, when my first book came out, I was all excited. I was speaking at a benefit dinner for a pro-life center, which I now know, 30 years later, they're not there to hear you. They're not there to buy your book. They're there to support the center. If you do your job right, they won't have any money left over. So I've set up my book table with my one book, and I knew the talk hit because people were laughing, crying in the right places, big ovation. Mm-hmm. I didn't sell a single book.
2: Oh.
0: I so wanted to be a writer, and I was terrified. If a talk does great and I don't sell a single book, how is this going to work? And so I get done, you know, and by myself, I'm thinking, I know what will make me feel better. Dairy Queen will make me feel better. And so I went back to my room, and then the next morning I was just praying through it, and I really felt convicted by the Holy Spirit. I'm trying to defend it. Well, God, at least I'm not looking at porn. That's what a lot of guys do on the road, right?
1: And there's a comparison.
0: You can't argue with God, right? It was like, why did you do that? And I was dealing with disappointment and fear and anxiety and uncertainty with sugar does make me feel better immediately. But the long-term consequences, I felt God saying, that's not going to go well for you if that's how you're responding. There are healthier ways to respond to that stuff than caloric therapy.
1: We're hitting different themes out of the book, and Gary, I wanted to ask about volleyball therapy. Yeah. This is a mom named Karen that you called her Karen in the book, who kind of that idea between the spiritual soul and the physical body, but hit the volleyball therapy.
0: Yeah. Karen is a great friend. She's actually my agent's wife, and so I've known her through the years. And she's telling this story about they had two wonderful children. They decided to adopt a third. And this isn't why they adopted, but she said she's looking forward to having a child without gaining all the baby weight. And yet the stress of bringing a child from Ethiopia into their family and incorporating a third kid, she said she ended up gaining more weight with the adoption than she actually had with the two. And she found herself in this cycle where she would be with her three kids and she would eat their snacks and they're just kind of sedentary. And it just sort of got worse and worse and worse. And these are her words, not mine. She said, my world felt very small. I felt trapped in my own house. I took care of everyone, but felt invisible. And I think, let me just pause here. I think so many of the women listeners, we're so grateful to you, and we love this about you, that you are taking care of everyone. You might be taking care of your parents and your husband and your kids. And so you hear this, and I just want to say what Karen found is there is a place where it's okay to take care of yourself. Mm-hmm. And that's what Karen found out. She said, I knew I was loved, but as a young mother, you pour everything into your very needy young children. I wasn't taking care of myself. And Karen noticed that as she felt less and less physically fit, she felt less and less connected to God. There was a one-to-one correlation between her spiritual devotions and how she was feeling physically. And she finally looked in the mirror one morning and said, I didn't think I looked very attractive. I didn't feel noticed, didn't feel very beautiful with Curtis. I was no longer his girlfriend. I was his frumpy wife and the mother of his kids. It's not that he made me feel that way. I felt it all on my own. And a lot of pastors or spiritual directors might talk to Karen and say, well, maybe you need to practice fasting or double down on your devotions or a lot of spiritual solutions. And sometimes that might be helpful. But the change for Karen is she started playing volleyball again. She had been a college volleyball player, so she was accomplished. And it felt a little bit embarrassing because she wasn't in the same shape. Her skills were a little rustier, but after a few weeks, it started to come back. And then it gave her energy to, instead of sitting in the front of the TV with her kids, she would go on walks with her kids. And then they had a stroller where she could do a few jogs. And then she would go for full-out runs. And everything began to change. She felt happier, more energetic as a mom, and she said more disciplined in her spiritual devotions. It made her feel better sexually, that's her words, and more connected with her husband. And it was that physical activity that became the doorway to spiritual health. And what I love about this is that it wasn't just what it did for her. She went from feeling like she was going from worse to worse to worse, to not only feeling better physically as a wife and as a mom, she became involved with an international adoption ministry. So now God is using her to reach others. But the key is, I call it volleyball therapy. Sometimes it is the case that we need to get more into God's word. We might need to practice some of the spiritual disciplines. But for Karen, it was getting physical again. And that awakened her as a mom, as a wife, as for herself, and then as a minister of God's gospel.
1: That's a beautiful illustration of how it all comes together. What do you think, you know, I think we all realize if we can do some of that, like what Karen did, we will feel better. Other areas of our life will become more positive. But then the big question is, why don't we do it? I mean, that motivating factor. Everybody, I think, can rationalize, yeah, if I get in the gym a little bit more, that makes me feel better, certainly look a little better, and that's okay. But getting that motivation is so hard.
0: And that's really what Everybody Matters is all about, is the spiritual motivation. Most of us know what to do and what not to do to be healthier. It's just motivation, I would say, is 80% of the battle. And when I recognize that my body isn't my own, that I want to be an instrument instead of an ornament, it gives me at least a leg up on the motivation part where
1: yeah, a little
0: I can
1: more commitment.
0: Do that. But here's the spiritual challenge. But this is where I think it builds us as people all the way around. The problem with physical fitness is that a lack of physical fitness has immediate rewards and delayed consequences. If I eat my M&M Blizzard and medium fries, there's an immediate reward. I get that rush, and the consequences are delayed. My pants don't fit tighter the next day. But if I keep doing that, eventually they will, and I'll feel a little more sluggish and a little slower.
1: Huh.
0: Physical discipline, here's the challenge. It's immediate consequences and delayed rewards. Because if I don't have that, or and I go for a run instead of having the blizzard, I don't notice the difference immediately. I don't drop half a pound or a pound. It takes time for the benefit of that to take place. And so you really have to get into this place where, am I going to be driven by the immediate reward, or am I going to have a delayed reward and face the immediate consequences of not of doing something I don't want to do? And that's hard, but look, this is the same thing for finances. Instead of making the immediate purchase that's fun, you're saving away for financial health in the future and getting out of debt. It's often the same thing for sharing our faith. You share your faith with someone, it's not immediate consequences. Sometimes you're meeting with them several times before they give their
1: heart to them. Or others are, yeah. After you.
0: And certainly with kids. I mean, yeah. Look, when people say they have babies, to have somebody that loves them, I'm like, have you ever met a baby? Because they're going to be, and you got to get through adolescence before they even know how to say thank you. So there are a lot of things in life where I think that principle holds true, that we accept difficulty immediately, knowing that the consequences are delayed, and reject the immediate reward because the consequences are negative, but way off in the future.
2: Mm. You know, Gary, I think I appreciate that. And I think for some people, and I might be kind of like you, I can do some things by myself. But in the culture, it seems that we need kind of a tribe around us. It's a social thing, staying fit. I was recently in a college town, and there were, you know, groups of college kids running out there. And then we go to church. where food is part of fellowship.
1: Potluck, right? Potluck.
2: And it, I mean, it even happens here at Focus. We're a Christian ministry, and we have food to celebrate. And yes. I grew up with food as a celebration. I passed that on to my kids. Let's celebrate with food. So how does a church community create a healthier, wanna-be healthier environment instead of saying it's a potluck and the fried chicken always goes first?
1: Well, who's going to show up at the carrot stick celebration?
0: Yes. Well, my wife has helped me on this somewhat. She's pointed out the Bible mentions feasting more than it mentions fasting. Mm. She's a foodie. I'm married to a foodie. I don't enjoy food. Food is utilitarian for me. I don't like being hungry. But she thinks the preparing of it and the tasting of it is good. But you're right with the church community. A Baptist pastor friend of mine says the typical Baptist conference is 50 souls saved, 2,000 people overfed. And it's fascinating. The New England Journal of Medicine published a study they called Socially Contagious Obesity. Mm-hmm. And what they determined is that whether you're gaining or losing weight is directly impacted by a circle of the certain closest social constructs around you. Now, I experienced this back in my marathon days. I was speaking at a pro athletes outreach conference to NFL players. And what hit me, these guys are giants. When you see them on television, it's giants next to giants. You don't see how big they are. When you're walking around them, I mean, their arms are bigger than my legs. And I was in my marathon days, and I was still trying to lose a little bit, because if you're trying to run a fast marathon, you really, every pound matters. And Lisa said to me, "Gary, please don't tell these guys you're trying to lose weight. They'll lose all respect for you." And I felt just tiny and thin. Well, I was trying to qualify for the Boston Marathon at the time, so I went to Duluth, Minnesota to run the Grandma's Marathon.
2: Uh-huh, yeah.
0: Grandma's is the name of a restaurant. It's not Grandma's that run the marathon. It was, and they pay the winners, so they get some of the fast Ethiopians and Kenyans and whatnot. I stayed at the hotel with these guys, and one couple of them got in the elevator with me. And these guys are heads with lungs. I mean, there's no body fat at all. And I looked down and I said, "Gary, you got to start eating a salad." I mean, I felt gigantic next to these guys. The same body, this was within 6 weeks, the same body I felt so tiny with the football players and overweight with the elite marathoners. And that's what socially contagious obesity is all about. If you're in a church and a family and friends where you're all gaining 2 or 3 pounds a year, you're just gradually going to grow heavier and heavier and heavier. But if you have a family member or a church that says, "We want to take this seriously," and you start getting a little fitter and losing a little weight. Now, for some of us, gaining weight is more important than losing weight. But that social construct is very important, which is why I do think it's good for churches to address this, not just individuals. Because we're in a culture where we're all getting heavier. Statistics now show between 70 and 75% of us are obese or overweight. And some of that, it's not our fault. It's just, it's what we face. The whole force of our culture is going against that. And I think the third biggest thing I say as a pastor to our church members is that people are literally being preyed upon. I'm not anti-capitalist. I think it's the best form of government. I think it's lifted so many nations out of poverty. But the dirty side to it is that food manufacturers get profit by getting us to eat more and more of their product, whether or not it's healthy for us. Mm-hmm. And they hire food engineers who study how to get us to eat more and more of what we need. And they've studied, how do we create this neurological hit that they put this in my mouth and I want more and more of it? And the famous potato chip commercial, mm-hmm, "I bet you can't eat just one," is an engineering success. That is true. They make it so that if you have one potato chip, you want two. If you want two, you want two bags until you're done. There is engineering science behind that, the way our body works. And so I don't want to come off as angry or shaming or guilting because it doesn't work. I really approach this as a pastor as it's going to be really hard for all of us to address it, because everything around us and in our culture is making it really hard to maintain a healthy body.
1: Well, I mean, this is some information. I'm sitting here absorbing it.
2: Yeah, there's a lot
1: and
2: here.
1: Thinking about, okay, all the way back to the Lord just saying, you know, your body is the vessel, right? And that's what he's going to use in part, along with our mind, our speech, our actions, to communicate the gospel. So it does put it in a different perspective. What a great read. Every body matters. And let's come back next time and uncover some more of the themes that you've highlighted. And I'm starting to get a little hungry, Gary, but I don't know what to do with that now. I don't know if I can go eat or what, but it's been great to have you. Thanks for being
0: Thank
1: with
0: you.
1: Us.
0: Thank you.
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5: In this bulletin, calls for the Veterans Affairs Minister to resign and state budgets under threat. With the details, I'm Naomi Millam. A former Prime Minister is backing calls for the Veterans Affairs Minister to resign. Matt Keogh is under renewed pressure after it came to light that the parents of slain Afghanistan veteran Sean McCarthy were left off the invitation list for the memorial commemorating 25 years since the start of Australian military operations in the country. Tony Abbott says it's the latest in a series of issues that have eroded confidence in Mr. Keogh's position.
6: This is a guy who has totally lost the respect of the veterans community, and you can't be an adequate, let alone a good, Minister for Veterans Affairs if all of the veterans have decided that you are worthy of nothing but contempt. So, of course, the Prime Minister must act.
5: The Shadow Veterans Affairs Minister has also been calling for Matt Keogh to go. Australia's property slump is threatening state budgets, with $30 billion in stamp duty revenue at risk over 4 years. Jack Fenwick explains.
7: A deepening property market downturn is putting severe pressure on state finances across the country. Economists warn a prolonged slump could wipe out up to $30 billion in stamp duty collections over the next 4 years. New South Wales has already felt the brunt of the downturn, recording a near 25% plunge in monthly property tax revenues, driven by a sharp drop in housing transactions.
5: Federal MP Allegra Spender has introduced a private members bill that may be devastating for Christian schools. Australian Christian Lobby CEO Michelle Pearce said it could remove protections that allow faith-based schools to operate in line with their ethos, but she stressed to Vision Radio that hinges on Labor support.
8: What this bill would do would remove Section 38 of the Sex Discrimination Act, which is an exemption Christians have been holding on to, Christian schools, and they would be protected, but she's seeking to remove this. It's only a threat if Labor entertain supporting this bill. If Labor adopts this and this gets passed, it won't just be Christian schools, it will be all Christian institutions eventually.
5: The ACL points out many non-Christian parents opt for Christian schools to avoid ideological education. The Royal Commission into Anti-Semitism will hear further evidence about the events leading up to the Bondi Beach terror attack. The Commission wants to hear about security at the event and intelligence about the two men involved in the incident. In a bid to empower Victorians against the state's ongoing crime scourge, one MP is proposing a self-defence solution under a new law and order pledge. Libertarian MP David Limbrick believes Victorians should be free to forcefully fight back against home intruders while knowing the law is on their side.
9: The law says it has to be reasonable. Now, what could be considered reasonable or not, that's up to the court and the police.
5: David Limbrick also wants to make it legal for Victorians to carry pepper spray in public for personal protection like in other states. New South Wales Health is urging residents to avoid touching or handling bats as food shortages force flying fox populations to forage in backyards. 43 cases of bat bites or scratches have been reported in the last 2 weeks, up from 10 at the same time last year. In cricket, Steve Smith is undergoing observation for concussion symptoms after copping a bouncer to the helmet on day 4 of the first test in South Africa. The vice-captain continued for 27, but didn't take the field as the Baggy Greens held the Proteas to 4 for 102. That's the latest Vision National News. I'm Naomi Millam.
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2: and good afternoon. Okay, we're on. Good afternoon, it's now it's 12:06, and the forecast is no guesses here. Yeah, it's wet. And looking at the forecast for the next few days, it's going to be a lot of rain. So, it is raining. There is a chance of a thunderstorm later on, and wind speeds could reach up to 30 k's an hour. The fire danger rating is moderate and the UV index is very high. So even though it's cloudy, just be aware of that. Then if you're outdoors, don't forget to slip, slop and slap and hat and sunglasses and all the rest of it. Current temperature at Gosford is 20 degrees.

Good afternoon. It's 12:15, and that was Jackie Velasquez with God So Loved. Yes, a golden oldie. That's going back a couple of decades, I think. And in case you're wondering, that song is based on John chapter 3, verse 16, and I'll also read out 17. For God so loved the world that he gave his only Son, that whoever believes in him shall not perish but have eternal life. God did not send his Son into the world to condemn the world, but in order that the world might be saved through him. Yeah, great passage, great biblical passage, actually, and a pretty good song to top it off. And to start the hour, the bracket, and the afternoon off, What an Awesome God by Phil Wickham. And yes, what an awesome God we serve. You're tuned into Rima.cc on the Central Coast, 94.9 on the FM dial. I'm Frank, and I do hope I can keep your company for the early part of this afternoon. And yes, it is wet outside, isn't it? And looks like the rain's settled in for a few days. And to be honest, I don't mind the rain. It sort of cleanses everything, clears the air and all that. And also, it saves me from watering the lawn. Not that I do that that often. And also the pot plants, which I do sort of try and water regularly. So I don't have to worry about that for the next few days. Please stay tuned, because we've got great artists coming up like Olivia Lane.

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Come along and have your say on the future of REMA Central Coast. We look forward to seeing you there.

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1: As a prisoner for the Lord, then, I urge you to live a life worthy of the calling you have received. 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
0: Rhema.cc, speaking words of love to you.
2: With summer almost here, bushfires, floods, and storms will happen.

well. Frank, and I do hope I can keep your company for the early part of this afternoon. And that was Gold by Brittany Cole. And I don't know if you've picked up some of the lyrics to that song, but she says that you are worth more than gold. And in God's eyes, you certainly are. In fact, you're worth so much to God that he sent his only begotten Son, Jesus, to die on the cross for you and me, for our sin and for the sin of the world. That's how precious you are in God's eyes. And before that, Rescue Me by We the Kingdom, and Top the Bracket, Woman at the Well by Olivia Lane. And of course, she is singing about Jesus, the one and only true Saviour of the world. Hope to do hope you're having a good day, and if you're able to relax, that will be great. Please stay tuned, because we've got great artists coming up like Torrin Wells and Bella Taylor Smith. And before we go to our next track, losing my train of thought here. Send a cheerio to Gloria. She's sort of recovering from an injury at the moment. So praying for your healing, Gloria. And today's lunch report will be dedicated to Gloria. And I think she knows what's coming anyway. Get well soon, Gloria. And in case you're wondering, Gloria is our Tuesday and Thursday receptionist. And before we, as I said, go to Torrin Wells, I'd like to read you out Psalm 23, 1-4. And I'm reading this sort of thinking about the families at the moment. We recently lost a very loved member of our church congregation. Yes, she was called home about 2 or so weeks ago, and she's now enjoying eternity with Jesus. But the family is still going through that time of grief and mourning, and you may be as well. So Psalm 23, 1-4. The Lord is my shepherd, I shall not want. He makes me to lie down in green pastures. He leads me beside still waters. He restores my soul. He leads me in paths of righteousness for his name's sake. Even though I walk through the valley of the shadow of death, I will fear no evil, for you are with me, and your rod and your staff, they comfort me.

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1: And today's big question is, what did Jesus really teach?
2: My wife and I have been married for more than 20 years, and I've noticed a funny thing. I guess it's what always happens, but as time goes by, her memories of what happened in a certain situation are different to mine. There's no question that Jesus Christ was a real living person of history, and there's no question that he was a teacher and that what he taught was powerful and unique, but what did he actually teach? If you listen to different people or different churches, they'll say or emphasize different things. Now, there might be different opinions about Jesus' teachings, but thankfully, we actually have a record based on eyewitness accounts, and these are found in the Gospels in the New Testament. So here's my take on the basics. The Gospels record several key themes, but running through everything Jesus taught was his emphasis on the kingdom of heaven. Jesus taught that he was the Son of God. He showed his power over every limitation that affects humanity, including sickness and death. Jesus taught that he had come to save the world and restore people to a right relationship with God so that they might enter the kingdom of heaven. He taught that God loves sinners, that is, all of us, and that his ministry was to call sinners, not the righteous people, to repentance. In Jesus' teaching, the kingdom is not just a future reality when everything will be perfect. It is that, but it's more than that. The kingdom of heaven is a reality in which God's children can live right now. That's why Jesus said that the kingdom of heaven is already in our midst, indeed within us. It's what he meant when he said that he had come so people could have a more abundant life. Jesus taught that the kingdom of heaven is built on love, his love for us, and he provided guidelines for people, showing us what it means to live lives of love. His Sermon on the Mount, particularly the simple statements of the Beatitudes, illustrate how Jesus' way is the opposite of the way the world believes that we can have happy, successful lives. He also taught us how to communicate with God and how to pray. And Jesus also gave us his own example by maintaining a constant communication with his Father. But the most important thing that we can say about what Jesus taught is that he showed us just how good God really is, and that you really can call him your Father.
0: To receive GNU's Unlimited daily devotional email, visit goodnewsunlimited.com.

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0: 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After the box office success of Unsung Hero and the cinematic splendour of Journey to Bethlehem, for King & Country's Joel Smallbone is at it again.
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5: 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And that was Holding Me Still by L. Limebear, Forever and Amen, Bella Taylor Smith, and Top of the Bracket, Breathe on It by Tyron Wells. Good afternoon, it's 12.50, you're tuned into Rima.cc on the Central Coast. I'm Frank, and thanks for your company. And yes, before I forget, I better give you my lunch report. As I said earlier on, today's lunch report is dedicated to Gloria, who's a receptionist on Tuesdays and Thursdays. She's not in, she's recovering from an injury, so yes, we hope you get well. We're praying, actually, Gloria, that you get well soon. Okay, today's lunch report. What's on my sandwich? Sweet pickled mustard, as always. Salmon and beetroot. Yes, beetroot is back. I've got beetroot on my sandwich with a dash of salt and pepper.

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3: In this bulletin, healthcare workers receiving a wage boost and a decline in blood donations. With more, I'm Jaden James. Hundreds of health, disability and community service workers are getting a pay rise. The taxpayer-funded $630 million increase will be rolled out over the next 4 years. It comes just months after the second round of a multi-billion dollar pay rise for childcare workers. The Shadow Assistant Treasurer has taken aim at the federal government after it was revealed Small Business Minister Anne Alley found out about the ATO's ban on credit card payments at the same time as the general public. Treasurer Jim Chalmers admits he was aware of the information before the announcement. Kevin Hogan says it's clear no one in the party knows how to run a small business.
4: The small business minister doesn't know how to run a small business, and you know, now she's responsible for them. But yeah, this is significant for small businesses around Australia. The small business wasn't informed. That's the regard she's held in and the regard that the Treasurer holds for small business around this country. It's woeful.
3: The ATO will continue accepting credit card payments until June next year. The nation's blood bank has plunged to its lowest level in a decade. Lifeblood supplies have fallen 60% since June. Lifeblood's Gemma Falkenmeyer says the prolonged cold and flu season has reduced donor numbers.
5: It is really critical that more people come forward and donate. Donations are only sitting on our shelves for a day or two before going out to a hospital, and we do need to see a boost to supplies.
3: Lifeblood urgently needs an extra 16,000 donors. The Brisbane 2032 Organising Committee Chief Executive has announced she will leave the role at the end of her contract. Cindy Hook will depart the position early next year, after 4 years at the helm. A global search to replace her will begin immediately. Overseas, the guidance systems for the missiles fired on Riyadh Airport in Saudi Arabia by Houthi rebels were developed by AI. Anthropic has admitted it red-flagged a number of inquiries from Yemen on its Claude AI in recent months, but failed to alert the Pentagon. A new study by UK Christian think tank Theos has found Christianity is being invoked as a marker of British identity amid wider anxieties over Muslim immigration, cultural change, and what it means to be British. It concluded that what is increasingly being described as US-style Christian nationalism is nothing of the sort. Theos said it was a distinctively British phenomenon related to questions of culture, heritage, political views, and immigration. The think tank observed it is being pushed as a Christian idea by nominal or non-practicing Christians. Mission Aviation Fellowship is winding up its operations in Tanzania after more than 60 years and redirecting its resources there towards the humanitarian crisis caused by the civil war in Sudan. They'll be passed in South Sudan and Chad, where many of Sudan's 14 million displaced people have fled. In AFL, Star Swans defender Nick Blakey has been traded to North Melbourne on an 8-year, $11 million deal. Kiara Parker has more.
6: Blakey joins the Roos in a complex deal that will see the Swans land 5 picks, including the number 6 draft selection this year. The agreement avoiding a last-minute rush before tomorrow night's trade deadline. The 26-year-old following in his father's footsteps, moving to Arden Street. Blakey was one of 5 Sydney players who served a club-imposed ban during the finals for breaching the club's behavioural standards after a game by partying at a Melbourne hotel, which resulted in a police investigation into an alleged sexual assault.
3: Kiara Parker reporting. And in cricket, Steve Smith is in doubt for a return to the field on day 5 of the first test in Durban as he undergoes concussion assessments. That's the latest Vision National News. I'm Jaden James.
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7: Good afternoon. It's 1:05 and yes, it is wet outside. And looks like the rain will be with us for most of the week. So it is raining. Winds may reach speeds of up to 30 k's an hour. Even though it's overcast and raining, if you're outdoors, please be aware the UV index is very high and the fire danger rating is moderate. Current temperature at Gosford and Nora Head, 18 degrees. Mangrove Mountain and Terry Hills, 17.
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Good afternoon. It's 13 past one. You're tuned in to Rima.cc on the Central Coast. I'm Frank, and I do hope I can keep your company for the early part of this afternoon. And that was Stacey Orrico with Confident, and Top of the Bracket and the Hour, Terry Ann with Honestly, We Just Need Jesus. And we certainly do. And I can testify that I need Jesus every second and every hour of the day. And I am grateful that he is with me. Please stay tuned, because we've got great artists coming up, like Leanna Crawford. That's up next. And this hour we'll have our biomimetics segment. And today's biomimetics, I'll be talking about rivers and sewer systems. Yeah, could be a bit of a stinky one, actually.

0: It's time to check out what's happening around the coast.
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Delirious with Deeper, and before that, Testify by Joel Vaughan, and top of the bracket, How Can You Not Believe by Leanne Crawford. And that's a very good question, isn't it? When you look at God's creation, how can you not believe that God exists? Good afternoon, it's 1:27. You're tuned into rima.cc on the Central Coast. I'm Frank. Thanks for tuning in, and thanks for your company. Up next, we've got For King and Country with Miracle. But before we go to that, I'd like to read you out Psalm 23, verses 1 to 4. And I'm sort of thinking about church folk at the present who recently lost a family member. And I won't give any details out, but yes, they're going through the grieving process right now. But we can rejoice that she's now with Jesus. And if you're mourning the loss of someone, Psalm 23 verses 1 to 4 says, "The Lord is my shepherd, I shall not want. He makes me to lie down in green pastures. He leads me beside still waters. He restores my soul. He leads me in paths of righteousness. For his name's sake, even though I walk through the valley of the shadow of death, I will fear no evil, for you are with me, your rod and your staff, they comfort me."

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0: Aisha Woods, God Forever. And before that, already on the way, Seth Schluter. And top of the bracket, Miracle Boy for King and Country. Good afternoon. It's almost 1:40. You're tuned into Rima.cc on the Central Coast. I'm Frank, and thanks for tuning in, and thanks for your company. And it is time for our biomimetics segment, and today's biomimetics is rivers and sewer systems. What have they got in common? Yeah, it's not as bad as you think, actually. Yes, we all know that, let's look at, say, pool filters. A lot of pool filters are sand-based. That was full of sand, and you know, the sand traps the dirt from the pool and all the rest of it. Now, if you can use that principle for sewer systems, they've got all sorts of, what do I have? I'm not sure they use sand, but they use other substances which trap the sewer, the sewage. And where did they get that idea from? I wonder. Yes, they did look at God's creation, and they looked at the river system. The river system's got pebbles, which act as a filter, bulrushes and silt, and that cleanses and sustains life. And if we extend that beyond sewer systems, if you look at an aquaponic system, plants are used to remove waste from the water so that the fish in that system can survive. And so that's it. That's how scientists and researchers got those ideas. And I reckon it's amazing, isn't it, that God has used things like that to keep his creation clean. And his, the top of his creation, us, yes, he does cleanse us from our sins through the blood of Jesus. So we're even cleansed, and that's awesome. And as I keep on saying, God creates it, we just copy it.
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2: No matter where you're at in your mental health journey, I bet there is a psalm that will resonate with where you are. If you're emotionally raw, you might like a psalm of lament, like Psalm 13 that says, "How long, Lord, will you hide your face from me?" Or maybe you're cultivating trust, so you need Psalm 23 to tell you that you will get through the darkest valleys. You might need a wisdom psalm like Psalm 73 that calls you back to the straight path when you've been wandering. Hopefully, you'll get to enjoy some psalms of thanksgiving, like Psalm 34, where the psalmist says, "I sought the Lord and he answered me and delivered me from all my fears." There is comfort and wisdom for all your circumstances embedded in the Word of God. If you don't know where to start, flip the Bible open to the middle and start getting into the Psalms.
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6: That drum means more to these men than you know.
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6: Now we shall have our vengeance.

0: He certainly does. God always reigns. Yes, God reigns. He always has, still does today, and always will reign, because God is sovereign. And yes, and he is in control of the whole universe. And that was Newsboys with He Reigns. And before that, Next Generation by Circina. Rimmer CC is once again partnering with Samaritan's Purse for Operation Christmas Child. This is a hands-on way for you to demonstrate love to children in need across the world by filling shoeboxes with toys, hygiene items, school supplies and fun gifts. Samaritan's Purse will collect the gift-filled shoeboxes and send them to partners around the world to use to reach out to children in their own communities with the good news of Jesus Christ. Rima CC is a registered drop-off location. You can get involved in a few ways. Mark it on your calendar. Our National Collection Week started last Monday on the 12th and goes to the 26th of October. 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Let's get behind Christian Christmas. Oh, let's start again. I was to say Christmas Operation Child. Now it's the other way around. Let's get behind Operation Christmas Child and make a real difference to children around the world by spreading the good news of Jesus Christ. Yes, and if you can do that, it will be greatly appreciated. And yes, and I think some churches may be involved in that as well. So if you can't get to rima.cc to pick up a shoebox, ask your local church, because I do think they are involved in that. Well, it's 1:55, and to take us up to the news, but I've got a choice here. It's Kirk Franklin or Nicole Norderman. Which way do you think we should go? Okay, let's go. Let's go Kirk Franklin, and I will catch you after the news.
1: I dedicate this song to recession, depression, and

0: There's nothing on earth that compares to the moment you hold your precious newborn for the first time. Then you remember you have no nappies or blanket to wrap them in. That's the reality for vulnerable at-risk pregnant women and newborns in Kenya. 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
2: In this bulletin, more calls for stronger AI safeguards and a mid-air flight scare in South Australia. With more, I'm Jaden James. The Parliamentary Committee on Artificial Intelligence is calling for new safeguards around the technology. The bipartisan group has written to the Prime Minister outlining 26 recommendations. These include giving security agencies early access to new models and placing independent safety evaluators at frontier labs. Committee Deputy Chair John O'Donium says Australia must reap the benefits of AI while mitigating the risks.
3: The window of opportunity is very small for our country to act. If we wait, if we dither, if we do nothing, then of course that opportunity will sail by our country and our adversaries will be taking advantage of that opportunity at our expense.
2: The committee's final report is due in November. There was a mid-air scare for passengers on an Emirates flight from Adelaide to Dubai last night. It was close to the WA border when it turned back due to an engine fault. Some people have reported seeing sparks coming from the engine before it landed safely in Adelaide early this morning. Passengers have been rebooked on tonight's flight. Australian researchers have found dementia risk factors vary according to gender and geographic access to care and treatment. The study found incidence rates are higher among women and in low and middle income countries. UNSW Professor Henry Bridati says they also predicted where future growth is expected to happen.
4: Estimated numbers of people who will develop dementia, so as the incident cases, new cases, in 2023 was 11.4 million. And we project that figure will rise to 24.6 million by 2050.
2: Dementia is the leading cause of death for Australians. The number of Queensland children in residential care has stabilised for the first time in a decade. The latest department data shows there were 2,804 children in residential care in the June quarter, 15 less than in the March quarter. Child Safety Minister Amanda Cam says they'll continue to bring the numbers down.
5: We will go about our continued reform of the child safety system, recruiting foster and kinship carers and increasing care of families, and to deliver upon the reforms of the Commission of Inquiry.
2: The number of new carers has increased by 722 since the Crisafulli government came into power. Overseas, Christians from multiple denominations and traditions across Britain are coming together this week for collective prayer. Churches and prayer networks are hosting events to seek God's guidance for the nation, to strengthen unity among believers, and to pray for spiritual renewal. The initiative encourages Christians to make prayer a great priority in their lives by interceding for their communities, families, and workplaces, as well as those in positions of influence. A primary school in the Scottish city of Aberdeen has defended its decision to drop the word Christmas from its seasonal cards. It said it rebranded its Christmas cards as winter cards to reflect the school's multicultural and multi-faith community. Conservative MPs said it was part of a wider left-wing campaign to steadily erase traditional British culture from UK schools. In rugby league, the Kiwis will be targeting Rhys Walsh if he's picked at fullback for the Kangaroos World Cup opener on Thursday. The Broncos star is expected to play in the number one jersey over James Tedesco, despite not playing since picking up an ankle injury in August. New Zealand forward Joseph Tarpany says they'll be looking to run Walsh ragged after 8 weeks off.
6: 100%. All of us are professional. Like, I haven't played probably four or five, but we stay as fit as we can, but the game fitness will definitely kick in, and if we can, we'll try and fatigue him a bit.
2: In their last match in 2024, the Kangaroos beat the Kiwis by 12 points. That's the latest Vision National News. I'm Jaden James.
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7: Good afternoon. It's almost 2:05, and yes, that forecast is for a cloudy day with 90% chance of rain. Well, actually, it's been raining on and off all day, and it looks like the rain will be with us for quite a few days. Winds may reach speeds of up to 30 k's an hour. The UV index is very high and the fire danger rating is moderate. Current temperature at Gosford and Nora Head, 18 degrees, Terry Hills, 17, and Mangrove Mountain, 16 degrees.
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DC Talk, socially acceptable and top of the hour and the bracket. Your Love is a Flood by Michael W. Smith. Good afternoon. It's almost 2:15. Thanks for tuning in to rima.cc on the Central Coast. I'm Frank, and thanks for your company. And please stay tuned because next couple of items, sort of got Lindy, Craig Gower, Kingsley, just to name a few. And a reminder that after 3 o'clock, Mick will be in and he'll take you through to 6:30. And today's creation speaker is Dr. Taz Walker. And if you've got a question for Dr. Taz, you can text now 0401-949-949. And Dr. Taz will be talking about those gotcha questions. Yes, those who don't believe in evolution, try and come up with one of those, you know, gotcha questions. They probably ask us some curly questions, and we need to know how to answer them. So, yeah, it'll be they're always worth listening to, aren't they? All our creation speakers, Dr. Taz, Dr. John, Dr. Ron, and we've got Dr. Michael. We've got James, I think. Yes, there's quite a few of them. So they'll be on. Well, he'll be on. Dr. Taz will be on after the 4 o'clock news.

0: 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However, there's plenty I can do about the aging of my spirit and my mind. Hello, I'm Chuck Swindoll. I'm fully convinced the secret of staying young rests with me, my thinking. Our choice of attitude as we add up the years makes all the difference in our future. It's not where we live, how much money we make, how the kids turned out. It's none of that. Boil it all down, it's attitude. And if your family could tell you anything, my grandparent friend, it would be that. It's attitude. So, watch your attitude.
1: 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To learn more about the Ministry of Insight for Living Australia, just head to our website, ifl.org.au.
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Kingsley, Coming Back to You. And before that, Ransomed by Love by Craig Gower. And to start the bracket off, Lindy. Good afternoon. It's 29 past 2. Thanks for tuning in to Rima.cc on the Central Coast. Before we go to our next track, What an Awesome God by Phil Wickham. Psalm 23 verses 1 to 4 says, The Lord is my shepherd, I shall not want. He makes me to lie down in green pastures. He leads me beside still waters. He restores my soul. He leads me in paths of righteousness for his name's sake. Even though I walk through the valley of the shadow of death, I will fear no evil, for you are with me. Your rod and your staff, they comfort me.

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1: 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Ephesians chapter 4, verse 10.
0: Rhema.cc, speaking words of love to you.
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That was Passion by Young and Free. Pressure, Kobe James, Highs Get Low, Tyrone Wells, and top of the bracket, What an Awesome God by Phil Wickham. Good afternoon. Thanks for tuning in to Rima.cc on the Central Coast. I'm Frank, and thanks for your company. It is just about time for me to say goodbye, but please stay tuned. We've got great Christian artists coming up, and of course, after the 6 o'clock news, 6 o'clock news. No, let's go back a bit. After the 3 o'clock news, Mick will take you through till 6:30. And today's creation speaker is Dr. Taz Walker. And if you've got any questions for Dr. Taz, 0401-949-949. And before I go, I will leave you with Psalm 23, verses 1 to 4. And if you're sort of mourning the loss of a loved one, this psalm is for you. The Lord is my shepherd, I shall not want. He makes me to lie down in green pastures. He leads me beside still waters. He restores my soul. He leads me in paths of righteousness for his name's sake. Even though I walk through the valley of the shadow of death, I fear no evil, for you are with me, your rod and your staff, they comfort me. Well, that's it from me. I'll catch you next time. And once again, thank you for letting me share your afternoon with you and letting me be part of your afternoon. I really do appreciate it. Just remember, Jesus loves you. He really does. Bye for now.

0: Apparently, the father of our country felt that a nation's best offense is a good defense. It was President George Washington who said, "To be prepared for war is one of the most effectual means of preserving peace." When it comes to the spiritual life, we are already at war, but the same principle applies. The Bible says Satan, like a lion, is looking for those he can devour. The best way to avoid being devoured is to live in a defensive posture, clothed with the full armor of God. That doesn't mean Satan won't attack, but it does mean that he won't get the victory. This is David Jeremiah, encouraging you to get on the road to new life. Discover God's spiritual armor on Route 66.
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0: time for Rima Central Coast's next movie premiere. After the box office success of Unsung Hero and the cinematic splendour of Journey to Bethlehem, for King & Country's Joel Smallbone is at it again.
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6: In this bulletin, concerns over WA uni students heading into state and the New South Wales opposition pledging to slash payroll tax. With more, I'm Jaden James. The deepening national property slump is threatening state budgets across Australia. Economists are warning a prolonged downturn could wipe out $30 billion in stamp duty revenue over 4 years. Some states have already suffered a near 25% drop in monthly property tax collections amid falling housing transaction volumes. The New South Wales opposition is preparing to introduce a bill which would save thousands of small businesses from paying any payroll tax. Under the proposed legislation, those with a payroll below $10 million will have their tax rate reduced to 4.75%. Opposition leader Kelly Sloan says they can't wait to introduce the change.
7: We cannot have more businesses shutting their doors under these bad Labor governments. So today we are introducing our payroll tax bill. We will not wait until we are elected in March.
6: The changes could save businesses over $78,000 a year. The boss of Curtin University says a lack of choice in WA's higher education market will drive the state's brightest students to move into state. The state government is pushing forward with a business case exploring the merger of the university with Murdoch and UWA to make the state's tertiary offerings more competitive and efficient. Curtin Vice Chancellor Harlene Hayne says more competition is in fact better for the sector.
8: I think we can all agree that communities really thrive when we have choice. That's why we don't have one supermarket or one brand of sneakers. I do find it very unsettling that students in Western Australia are not going to have the kind of choices in the future that their counterparts in other states will continue to have. And I am very concerned that our best and brightest in WA will migrate somewhere else.
6: The move would leave Edith Cowan as the only other public university in WA. A study has found bushfire smoke can worsen city air quality due to a reaction between emissions and existing pollutants. Researchers found the number of smoke-affected hours across Queensland has almost tripled since 2017. QUT study lead Dr. Xu Jin Lee says the worst pollution is recorded when smoke reached urban areas within 12 hours.
9: The bushfire smoke contains five particulate matter. They are really small particles can penetrate into our lungs.
6: The findings come ahead of a predicted heightened fire season. Overseas, Russia has hit at least six energy sites across Ukraine in just hours after the US president announced an energy ceasefire between the countries. Ukrainian President Volodymyr Zelensky says the strikes show Russia is unwilling to accept the truce. A new law in California that requires employers to give their staff anti-hate speech training is raising red flags for churches and Christian nonprofits. That's because the training could conflict with their sincerely held biblical beliefs. Greg Burt from the Christian-run California Family Council told the Washington Watch program, the law does not define hate speech.
10: What does it mean to vilify? What speech actually humiliates? Many times legislators accuse us of hating people. We are simply advocating for our view that sex is determined by biology and God created us both male and female. Well, to many people, that is humiliating and that incites a hatred. And so that's the problem with this legislation.
6: The law does not take effect until 2028. In AFL, North Melbourne is now concentrating on a trade for Zane Dersma after completing a deal to secure Sydney's Nick Blakey. And Collingwood list boss Justin Lepich says rival clubs have not expressed interest in Jordan Dugowie or Dan Houston, and the duo are set to remain at the Pies next season. That's the latest Vision National news. I'm Jaden James.
5: Remar's Central Coast weather update.
11: Well, we've had a wet old day on the coast. It's been a great day for ducks. And the Bureau supercomputer is saying we're going to have showers tonight. The mercury peaked at about 26 around the coast today, and that was just after midnight. The temperature's been dropping ever since. And in Gosford tonight, we'll see lows of around 12 degrees. It's currently 18 degrees in Gosford, 16 at Mangrove Mountain, 17 at Nora Head, and 16 at Palm Beach. Tomorrow, we can expect a shower or two, topping out at 18 around Gosford, and then a shower or two again on Thursday, with the mercury rising to around 18 again. And g'day, Jesus lovers. Welcome to Rema Drive. My name's Mick. I'll be with you till about 6:30 this tremendous Tuesday. And if you're keen to check if your torch is still working, sunset will be at about 7:05 this evening. Trains, they're on time on the Central Coast Newcastle lines. And stay tuned. Today's Techno Gadget Report is about, well, yeah, an AI assistant that can actually do your chores instead of just talking. And hey, can politicians just order everyone to use brand new words whenever they want, because Donald Trump just did. Yes. We've also got Dr. Taz Walker coming in today, just after four, from Creation Ministries International. He's got a bunch of interesting questions he'd like to answer for us. Also, ever wonder how someone could swipe private records from nearly 9 million citizens using the dumbest password on the planet? We'll be talking about that a little later as well. It is 7 minutes past three.
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0: Yeah.
1: That was Sam Rivera and Lemma Blaze with Lord and Saviour. You're on 94.9. It is 10 minutes past 3.
2: Rima Central Coast traffic update.
1: And the freeway is moving fairly well at the moment. Yeah, a little wet out there, so take it easy. But it's a 42-minute trip to Jillaby. So that's from Wurrunga. No hold-ups there. Yeah, pretty good run to Beresfield and back up around Doyleson. Nearly half a K traffic heading south on the Pacific Highway into the crossroads and a good run to Canwell. From Jillaby to Norahville, there's been a prang at Gorrickan, or at least there's an incident just near Dudley Street intersection. Take it easy if you're heading that way. Heading into Wyong from the north, no issues. Same goes from the south, Wyong Road. Looking pretty good at the moment. A rim at Gosford, all is well. Wyoming heading back to the twin roundabouts. You've got about 300 metres of traffic there. In Gosford Racecourse Road, it's got about 300 to 400 metres of traffic into the Gosford High School roundabout. And you've got 300 to 400 metres over there on Mans Road as well, heading up to St Philip's Christian College. Heading down to the peninsula now, you've got a few hundred metres of traffic heading south past Point Clair Station and Blackwall Road, just a little slow from Park Road through to Wallfield Road. Empire Bay Drive, slow in both directions coming into the primary school, the Empire Bay Primary School, with about half a K of traffic coming in from the Wards Hill roadside. Voker Drive, it's looking all right at the moment. Same with Charles K out at Terrigal. Terrigal Drive and Ocean View, they're both looking good. Central Coast Highway from Somersby moving pretty well through to Erina. A little bit of traffic coming into Terrigal Drive intersection. Then you've got a fairly good run from there back to Doyleson.

That was Sophie Carr with Everything. You're on 94.9. And have you ever wondered why trying ridiculously hard to fall asleep completely backfires sometimes? Sometimes a lot, yeah. Reporting for the Faculty of Medicine, Health and Human Sciences at Macquarie University, Tiffany Dell was sharing findings from sleep researcher Dr. Amelia Scott, showing that obsessing over rest actually keeps our brains wired. Yeah, internet trends are currently pushing sleep maxing. You might have heard of it before, getting people to tape their mouth shut and chug special tart drinks, yeah, and wear high-tech rings and stuff to micromanage every minute of shut-eye, turning bedtime into an intense project. It only ramps up stress, leading to an unhealthy obsession known as orthosomnia. Yeah, waking up to an awful tracker score, it can become a total downer and ruin your mood, even when your body actually rested just fine. Relying on endless gadgets and bedtime potions, it tricks you into believing you can't fall asleep on your own. Real rest doesn't care about a mythical 8-hour target. So ditch the gadgets, keep consistent hours, and let your body run on autopilot. So don't push staying awake, but don't overpush falling asleep either. Stay tuned. Up next, Mark Siegel and Cecina with The Call. You're with Mick on the Rima Drive Home.

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0: That was Michael W. Smith with Here I Am. You're on 94.9. It's 27 minutes past three. And it's time for the love949.com gig guide. And coming up tonight is the Rema Prayer Night, 7:15 p.m. right here at the Rema Studios, West Gosford, 16 Dyer Crescent. 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Hey, Saturday the 17th of October, there's the Tookley Presbyterian Church Spring Fair on. And Sunday the 18th, it's Church on the Radio. And that'll be coming at you from Lakes Church, Tuggera, 10 a.m. Sunday. Repair Cafe's on Saturday the 31st of October, 10 a.m. through till about 1 p.m. That's at Terrigal Uniting Church, 380 Terrigal Drive, Terrigal. And the Drummer Boy movie, yeah, that's on at Event Cinemas Tuggera, 6 p.m. Wednesday the 4th of November. It'll be huge. Yeah, get your tickets and check out the shorts on our website. Go to rema.cc. It looks absolutely fabulous. You are on 94.9. It's 28 minutes past three. We've got Colton Dixon up shortly with Love I Have For You.
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1: Remar Central Coast weather update.
0: And it's been a wet old day on the coast. The weatherman's going for showers tonight. The mercury peaked at about 26 on the coast just after midnight. It's been dropping ever since. Tonight we'll see lows of around 12 degrees in Gosford. The thermometer is currently at 18 in Gosford, 16 at Mangrove Mountain, 18 at Nora Head, and 16 at Palm Beach. Tomorrow we can expect a shower or two, topping out at 17 around Gosford, and then a shower or two for Thursday with the mercury rising to around 18 again.
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0: And coming in from Jillaby towards Camwell, you've got about half a K of traffic coming into Mountain View Drive, and then a pretty good run over to Norahville and back. If you're heading south into Wyong, you've got about 700 metres of traffic there. That's heading south. If you're heading north, only a couple of hundred metres of traffic on the Tuggerah Strait heading north. Wyong Road, it looks fairly good at the moment. Pacific Highway from Arima to Gosford, all is well. In Gosford itself, Racecourse Road has about half a K traffic into the Gosford High School roundabout, and 400 to 500 metres on Showground Road into that same roundabout. Donison Street's a little slow right now over at West Gosford. Traffic from Dell Road up to Narara Creek Road. And heading south on Brisbane Water Drive, a few hundred metres of traffic just past the Ambo Station. Another few hundred metres of traffic heading south through Point Clair, then a good run to and through Woi Woi. Empire Bay Drive looking good right now. Avoca Drive a little slow from Mount Pleasant through to Davistown Road. And a few hundred metres of traffic, probably 400 metres worth at least, heading east towards the shops at Kingcumber, sort of slowish traffic. Heading up the hill, Charles K Drive, Terrigal, only a fraction busy at the halfway point. And Terrigal Drive looks good, same with Ocean View at the moment. And Central Coast Highway from Somersby seems to be moving well all the way back to Doyleson.
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0: This is Hillsong Worship with Eagle's Wings. 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

That was Lynn D and Terry Ann with Praise You. It's 19 minutes to four. Now, a question for you. Can politicians just order anyone or everyone to use brand new words whenever they want? Because Donald Trump just did. Yeah, major battle over language has kicked off after the White House ordered government agencies to ditch the term artificial intelligence and start calling it superintelligence instead. President Donald Trump even warned online that anyone refusing to adopt his new phrase would be treated like an enemy. An enemy, which puts serious pressure on reporters and tech researchers. Language normally changes naturally over time, as normal people talk, not because an official signs a piece of paper. In actual computer science circles, the idea of a machine being vastly smarter than any human is still just a future theory. So slapping a label on today's programs makes them sound like magic instead of basic software tools. Linguists and tech ethics experts, they point out that calling routine software superintelligence is just a way to hype up products, grab government deals, and hide real problems like power-hungry data centres. It works out pretty well for corporate bosses who want to keep investors excited, but it's a massive downer for anyone trying to describe what these computer models actually do. Yes, they've got a lot of memory. That's because they're packing it all into data centres. But memory isn't smartness. Yeah, and humans are a lot smarter than AI at this stage. Yeah, they say, you know, there's all sorts of different words talking about how smart AI is getting, but it still ain't that smart. Yeah, I guess I'm now an enemy of Donald Trump, and anybody else who uses those words, artificial intelligence, is an enemy of Donald Trump. Sounds a little crazy, doesn't it? Coming up next, Rebecca St. James with a song called Come Quickly, Lord. You're with Mick on the Remix.

0: time for Rima Central Coast's next movie premiere. After the box office success of Unsung Hero and the cinematic splendour of Journey to Bethlehem, for King & Country's Joel Smallbone is at it again.
1: I am a poor boy too.
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3: That drum means more to these men than you know.
1: 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Shall I play for you?
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5: And things are still moving well out there on the freeway. It's currently a 42-minute trip to Dillaby from Warunga. Up around Doyleson, still about half a k traffic on Wai Road heading south into the crossroads. 300 to 400 metres heading north on the Pacific Highway into the crossroads. Good run down to Camwell. Dillaby to Noraville and back. Things aren't looking too bad. Heading into Wyong from the north, 600 to 700 metres of traffic. And a couple of hundred metres on the Tuggerah Strait heading north. Wyong Road, it's looking fairly good. Rimba to Gosford, not too bad on the Pacific Highway. In Gosford, Donison Street's busy right through to Henry Parry Drive. Racecourse Road has 500 to 600 metres of traffic into the Gosford High School roundabout. Half a K traffic on Showground Road from Fort Street West up to the Gosford High School roundabout. And over at West Gosford, traffic from just past Merrinie Road all the way up to St Philip's Christian College. Heading south on Brisbane Water Drive, a little slow round to the Ambo Station, another few hundred metres of traffic at Point Clare, then a good run to and through Woi Woi. Over to Kingcumber, things are looking okay. Out to Terrigal, no issues there. And Central Coast Highway from Somersby, it's looking good to Erina. At Erina, it gets a little busy, pretty much from, I'd say, Bonnell Road right up to Terrigal Drive, on and off, depending on the lights there. And then you've got a bit more traffic up there at Forrester's Beach, a few hundred metres worth of traffic up by Bellevue Road. And from there, a pretty good run back to Doyleson.
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That was for King in Country and Dolly Parton and an a cappella crew with God Only Knows and Awesome God. You're on 94.9. It is 4 minutes to four. Up next, Sarah Reeves with Nowhere. But first, I got to tell you, my mate Jono, he told me that he used to have an addiction. Yes, he was once addicted to soap, but he's clean now.

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3: In this bulletin, a former treasurer not ruling out a return to politics and food relief charities under pressure. With the details, I'm Jaden James. Former Treasurer Josh Frydenberg will wait till the new year to make a decision on a possible return to politics. The release of his memoir has sparked speculation he's planning a move back to Canberra in 2028. Mr. Frydenberg says no decisions have been made at this stage.
4: That's a decision that I'll take with my family at some point next year. The election is not for another 18 months or scheduled to be.
3: Mr. Frydenberg was ousted from the Melbourne seat of Kooyong by independent Monique Ryan in the 2022 federal election. More than 2 in 3 food relief charities across the country are being forced to turn people away. They say they don't have enough food or resources to meet the demand. A survey from Second Bite has found almost all of their more than 400 charity partners have had increased demand over the past 6 months. CEO Daniel Moorfield says more households usually assumed to be coping are finding themselves in desperate need of help.
5: Unfortunately, having a job no longer guarantees you can afford to put food on the table. So what we're seeing is 82% of our charity partners reported more families seeking help, 75% had more single parents seeking help, and 58% had more working people seeking help.
3: An estimated 427,000 people each week use food supplied by Second Bite and other sources. A Queensland tradesman has been awarded Australia's largest ever compensation payout for asbestos. Robin Smith, now in his late 70s, was exposed to asbestos while working as a plumber over several decades, including during employment with the state government's Mackay Harbour Board. Smith received approximately $1.9 million after the court heard his chronic lung condition is progressive and irreversible. A New South Wales monitoring program has found many native species are returning to sites in the Blue Mountains, devastated by the Black Summer bushfires. Evidence of wildlife recovery was captured on 50 cameras set up across the region. The study also identified emerging threats from feral animals, including cats and pigs. Overseas, Pakistan's Supreme Court has upheld the death sentence for a Christian father of 3 in his 50s, who's accused of publishing blasphemous material online 15 years ago. No judicial execution for blasphemy has ever been carried out in Pakistan. Meanwhile, dozens of Pakistani Christian families have fled their village after a Muslim mob set fire to the home and pharmacy of a 40-year-old Christian father of 3, who was recently accused of blasphemy. Chinese Communist Party officials have launched a major operation against an underground church in Anhui Province. They confiscated mobile phones and ordered church members to replace their worship songs with patriotic songs praising the Communist Party. The church was forbidden from making any reference to Jesus, God, or Lord in their songs. In sport, Australia's netballers are out for redemption after a disappointing performance at the Commonwealth Games. The Diamonds missed out on gold for the first time since 1998, having to settle with a bronze medal. Ahead of the Constellation Cup series against New Zealand, coach Stacey Marinkovic says her side has owned the result from Glasgow.
6: This group's really honest and we always take accountability for what we put out on a court, and you know, our induction, we didn't hide away from the fact of what that result was, and I think what we're trying to do is take great learning through that adversity.
3: The four-game series against the Kiwis start on Sunday. And in tennis, Alexander Zverev is guaranteed to finish the year as world number one after Carlos Alcaraz suffered a shock straight sets defeat in the round of 32 at the Shanghai Masters. That's the latest Vision National News. I'm Jaden James.
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7: Well, it's been a bit of a wet old day out there. The Bureau's going for showers tonight. The mercury peaked at about 26 on the coast today, and that was just after midnight. The temperature has been dropping, mostly dropping ever since. In Gosford tonight, we'll see lows of around 12 degrees. It's currently 18 in Gosford, 16 at Mangrove Mountain, 18 at Nora Head, and 16 at Palm Beach. Tomorrow, we can expect a shower or two, topping out at 17 around Gosford, and then a shower or two on Thursday, with the mercury rising to around 18 degrees. And stay tuned. 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If you have any questions for him, please send them through to our text line 0401 949-949.
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0: That was Dante Bo, Graham and Maverick City with All That I Need here on 94.9. It is 9 minutes past four.
1: Rima Central Coast traffic update.
0: And if you're waiting for somebody to get home from Sydney, they'll probably get home on time. It's still a 42-minute trip to Jillaby from Wurunga, so no issues there. Up north on the coast, still a bit of traffic heading south on the Pacifica Highway. I'd say 300 to 400 metres worth, and 400 metres getting close to half a k heading north on the Pacific Highway into the Doyleson Crossroads. Good run down to Camwell, Jillaby, and Oroville and back. No issues there. Still 600 to 700 metres of traffic heading south in Wyong down towards the station. Only a couple of 100 metres of traffic on the Tuggera Strait heading north up towards Johnson Road. Wyong Road looking fairly good at the moment. Little bit of traffic in front of Mingara coming into Tumby Creek Road. Rimbit at Gosford on the Pacific Highway, not looking too bad. I'd say 300 metres of traffic heading north from Wyoming up to the Twin Roundabouts. In Gosford itself, Racecourse Road and Showground Road both have 300 to 400 metres of traffic into the Gosford High School roundabout. And it's slow from Dell Road up to St Philip's Christian College if you're on Mans Road heading north. A few 100 metres of traffic at Point Clare on Brisbane Water Drive heading south, and a good run to and through Woi Woi. No issues over to Kingcumber right now. Things are looking good out around Terrigal, and Central Coast Highway from Somersby looks fairly good all the way back to Doyleson.

0: was Ann Wilson with a song called Scatter. You're on 94.9. It is 14 minutes past four. And, of course, Tuesday afternoon, that means it's time for Creation Ministries International. And this afternoon we have Dr. Taz Walker on the line. Good afternoon, Dr. Taz.
1: Good afternoon, Mick. It's good to talk to you again. Always good to catch up with you.
0: Yes, and it's always good to catch up with you as well. And today I'm sort of excited because we're going to be tossing around a few interesting questions or objections that get thrown at Christians quite often. And some people find them a little difficult, these questions. I guess these are the sort of questions. I've given you a peek at them, or you've given me a peek as well. Dr. Taz, how often do you get questions like these when you're speaking?
1: It all depends who you're speaking to. Sometimes when you're in an audience and that, they're very interested in listening and very keen to learn. But sometimes you're talking to somebody, could be somebody that you meet, or could be somebody that you're in an email exchange with, and they don't really want to hear the answers. They'll ask you a question, but they don't want the answer, and it's called a... You know what it's called. It's called a gotcha question. You know, yep. I'm not trying to learn. I just want to get you, trick you out, you know. So there's a lot of those that they come up very much because it becomes a very personal issue. Yep. You know, people's identity is tied in to this, to the answers to these questions, which is really quite amazing.
0: Yes, and so often these questions come around because quite often we hear them on TV so often. I mean, you know, the first one, you know, when it comes to dinosaur fossils, specifically the claim that their extinction 65 million years ago, it rules out recent creation. And I've had people literally laughing at me. I go, oh, no, the world's only like 6 to 6,500 years old. And they laugh and they go, oh, what about the dinosaurs 65 million years ago? How do you overcome that one, Dr. Taz?
1: Well, it depends if the person wants to hear. But I know that I've been to museums where they have dinosaur display. Sometimes there was one called Dinosaurs of Patagonia, which was on the museum in Brisbane. And they had these dinosaurs, which they'd brought over from South America, dinosaur skeletons, or they might have been replicas, I think. And, they were amazing. And I'd walk through and they had attendants, people who were there to help the public, and I'd sort of be looking at this and the attendants would look so proud of this dinosaur skeletons, and I'd say, that's amazing, isn't that amazing? Look at the size of that animal. And they'd smile, and I'd say, you know, it must have taken a lot of sediment to cover that so it didn't rot. It must have been a lot of water. And then you could see that, never thought of that before. And so it must have been some sort of a catastrophe. When did that happen? So I have a lot of fun when I talk to these attendants, and sometimes they'll race off and go to their supervisor to try to get answers to just these simple questions that I ask. So, yeah, dinosaurs 65 million years ago, and I always say that when they dig out a dinosaur bone, it doesn't have a label on it which says, I'm 65 million years old.
0: Yes.
1: They just dig out the bone. That's all that they dig out. And so there's a story that's made up about it depending on a person's beliefs, what they already believe.
0: Mm-hmm.
1: And that's really, you know, if people only hear one side of the story, that's part of the reason why they laugh and mock at you. They've only ever heard that they're 65 million years old when they went extinct. And if you say, no, I believe that God created and the dinosaurs died in the flood, they'll just laugh. And so you've got to sort of have a little bit of a strategy so that you can answer the question so that they will be in a position to listen to you. But there's a lot of evidence that dinosaurs didn't die 65 million years ago, and one of them was discovered. You probably heard of this discovery by a lady by the name of Schweitzer, Mary Schweitzer.
0: Oh, that was soft tissue?
1: That's right. And not only soft tissue, she discovered blood cells in dinosaur bones.
0: Mm.
1: And so she couldn't believe what she saw with her own eyes. She said, after all, these dinosaur bones are 65 million years old. How could blood cells survive that long? But you didn't ask the question. The Earth can't be that old; it must be young. So that's the worldview kicking in,
0: yes.
1: And it gives an automatic response, and so anybody that says anything different is laughed at. So that's just one of the gotcha questions that comes up about dinosaurs.
0: I can remember as a kid, I used to keep the teeth that fell out of my head, and of course they've got red blood cells and little bits and stuff in them when they fall out, and of course you bleed a little bit, and I used to save the teeth. But I tell you, the red blood cells didn't last long. It turned into brown and probably just turned into dirt after a while.
1: Yeah,
0: of course, Mum made me throw them out when they got dirty.
1: Good old your mum. My mum made me do the same sort of thing. It's pretty amazing. So dinosaurs is one gotcha question. You know, people bring up stuff immediately, say, gotcha. You know, how can you believe that? You know, it's a lot of nonsense. And I have people sort of mocking me for these things, and so it's really interesting.
0: You could almost mock them back with things like the red blood cells, though, couldn't you? How long can a red blood cell last? It didn't last very long in my drawer.
1: No, that's right. And so that's why it's good to have, it's good for people to hear about these questions. And it's good for them to hear some answers to them. And so that sort of gives them confidence, and it empowers them. And so it also, when they're in conversations, as long as they've got a little bit of a strategy so that they don't argue and yell and shout, but it gives a bit of a strategy just to reply and ask questions, which will make the people they're talking to think. Cause yes. Something, a stone in their shoes, one of my mates calls it, put a stone in their shoe.
0: Absolutely. Now, what about the geological column? You know, when ordered rock layers, they demand slow deposition over hundreds of millions of years. I mean, that's what we get told. And, you know, I mean, when you watch it on TV and they sort of explain it and draw the pictures, it just becomes ingrained in your mind, in your memory. You sort of understand it. You can see the picture growing. But,
1: that's right.
0: And I mean, people sort of say to you, oh, you know, what about this geological column?
1: That's right. See, many people, not everybody, but many people have seen a representation of the geological column, and it appears in various forms, but they see it published, and so they think it must all be true. It's got all these layers, like you've got the Cretaceous and the Jurassic and the Tertiary there and the Cambrian. They're all labelled on these things, and they've got... Alongside, they've got labels like 55 million years, you know, 103 million years, 150 million years. So they got these labels along the side. So people, when they look at this, if they've not really been exposed to anything before, they think it's all true. And I say, well, I sort of explain, I often take people out and we look at the rocks and, you know, out in various places out in the country. And I show them how to work out which rocks formed first and which rocks formed next and which rocks formed third, you know. And so you can work that out pretty easy, and they really enjoy working out how to work out the order of the rocks. And so that's what geologists did in the past. They worked out the order of the rocks, and they gave them names, like the rocks that formed in the Jura Mountains of Germany, they called Jurassic, and the ones that formed the chalk cliffs of Dover, they called that the Cretaceous. And so they gave them names so they could talk about them. And so basically, the order is reasonably okay as to the order in which the rocks formed. But the dates are something that come because they just assume it forms really, really slowly, very slowly, and it would have taken eons of time. And so when I look at the column, I say, well, I don't believe the dates. I know they're wrong. And you can work out the order. And you can, and quite a lot of creation geologists do this now. They can work out where the Noah's flood, the waters were increasing, And so the rocks that were forming, the sediment that was forming, and there was a lot of volcanoes that were blasting out stuff as the rocks were forming, because it was a catastrophe, huge catastrophe.
0: Yeah.
1: And then you can work out when the waters peaked. And we read in the Bible that it says after 150 days, the Noah's ark came to rest on the mountains of Ararat. So that was 150 days. So, see, a lot of people think that the flood lasted 40 days and 40 nights.
0: Yep.
1: Well, it says that, but it actually says after 40 days and 40 nights, it says the waters increased on the earth and lifted up the ark. So that's when the ark started to lift, and then it kept rising. It says they prevailed, and then at 150 days, the ark came to rest on the mountains of Ararat. And so then the waters started going down. And we know what was happening. Noah was in the ark, wondering when's the water going to be going? And he looked out, and he could see after 2.5 months, that's 10 weeks, the tops of some other mountains became visible. And then he waited some more time, and then he let out a raven, and it didn't come back. He was doing basically scientific experiments to try to figure out where the water level was at. So that was pretty good, a scientist doing these measurements. And it's recorded in the account. It's a very detailed account in the Bible, and it's very interesting to read about the progress of the flood. And so we can work out, based on what that is recorded there, which I assume that it was Noah that recorded it, or his family, and we can work out where the waters were going up, where they reached their peak, and then the waters are coming down, and we can work out where the sediment went, and all those sorts of things. And so creation geologists now have got a really good understanding of how the flood worked on the earth. So it's a gotcha question, but it's actually the opposite. It's really a question. It's a question that reveals that the evidence actually fits Noah's flood. The thing that throws people off is the dates. The dates, of course, are things that are made up.
0: Absolutely. You are on 94.9 this afternoon. It is 26 minutes past four. We're going into a little break right now. Then we'll be back with Dr. Taz Walker. If you have any questions for him, please send them through 0401 949 949.
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0: That was Group One Crew with A Little Closer. 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
1: Remar's Central Coast weather update.
0: And we've had a bit of a wet day on the coast. The Bureau's going for showers tonight. The mercury peaked at about 26 on the coast today. That was just after midnight. It's been getting cooler ever since. Tonight we'll see lows of around 12 degrees in Gosford. The mercury sitting on 18 degrees in Gosford, 16 at Mangrove Mountain, 18 at Nora Head and 16 at Palm Beach. Tomorrow we can expect a shower or two, topping out at 17 around Gosford, and then a shower or two for Thursday with the mercury rising to around 18 degrees.
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0: And the freeway is still looking good out there. 42 minutes to Jillaby from Warunga. No issues there. 400 metres of traffic heading north into the Doyleson Crossroads. That's on the Pacific Highway. Pretty good run down to Campbell, Jillaby to Norahville and back. No issues there. You've got probably a little over a kilometre of traffic heading south into Wyong at the moment, and a couple of hundred metres heading north up

0: to Allfield Road, Empire Bay Drive looks good. Same with Avoca Drive, Charles Kay Drive, Terrigal Drive getting a little busy now after Macca's heading up to EV Church. And Central Coast Highway, good from Somersby down to West Gosford, then slow from just past Racecourse Road now, heading up and over the Brian McGowan Bridge and round to, I'd say almost Frederick Street before it speeds up. And then you've got a good run from there all the way back to Doyleson.
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That was Toby Mac with Burn For You. You're on 94.9. It is 23 minutes to 5. And we've got Dr. Taz Walker on the line from Creation Ministries International. And, of course, Creation Ministries has a website, creation.com, that can answer all your questions. But if you have any cool questions right now, you can ask Dr. Taz and he can answer them on air. Just text 0401 949 949. Now, Dr. Taz, I had a few questions for you today and it's been quite interesting. One of the other questions I have in regards to, you know, these questions, the gotcha questions that people throw at you, lake layers or valves, you know, people question how thousands of supposedly annual fine sedimentary layers can actually fit within 6,000 years. These are the

0: people, you know, they laugh at you and they throw that one at you. What do you say to those guys?
1: Well, that's right. They do throw those things up. And for somebody who is new to creation, basically this can really be unsettling for them. It can sort of send them in for a six. But a vav is where the, you know, a river is coming into a lake, depositing sediment in a lake, and it's particularly in the northern hemisphere where you have snow in the mountains. And so in the summertime, the flow of the melting water from the snow comes in quickly into the lake and it brings in sediment. And then in the winter, when the snow and that is all set, basically, you don't get much water in at all. So the idea is a vav is a sequence in 1 year of a sediment that comes down in the summer and another little layer that comes down in the winter. And so scientists have cut in the sediments in a vav. They've put down, like, bored them out, and they count these layers. They count to each a couplet of layers, they say, is 1 year. And so they end up, you know, thousands and thousands of layers. They estimate, they wouldn't count them all, but they estimate them, they count some, and then they measure it. And then, so people pick this up, and they say, well, you've got thousands of these vavs. It shows that the world is far older than what the Bible says. It was created in 6,000 years ago. So they say, that's ridiculous that you say that, believe the Bible. But actually, people have found that these multiple vavs, or these layers, you can get multiple vavs in 1 year.
0: Hey, Australians basically would understand that. In our snowy mountains this year, there was a lot of rain events that would have brought a lot down at once, where some seasons you don't get those rain events like that, but we would have had them this year where there would have been lots of vavs.
1: Well, that's the sort of thing. That's what happens, exactly right. And so, and of course, when you're digging in, putting a cut down through a layer of sediment, you don't know what was happening at the time. Mm. What you can count is the layers of sediment. So you make assumptions and not realizing that there was a lot of rain and that sort of thing that occurred. And so all these claims that are made about vavs and dinosaurs and all that, they're talking about stuff which nobody saw. It's not really science. Because science is about observation, science is about measurement, and that sort of thing. And that's what the power of science is, but people are invoking things which are not really scientific to make these claims, and then some, you know, people pick it up and say, ah, gotcha, you know, you say the believe the Bible, and that's absolutely ridiculous. And so what about vavs? They say that. And so that's just an example of a gotcha question, and the answer to that is they didn't see it happen, and multiple vavs can occur in the same year, and there is evidence for that as well.
0: Wow, yes. What about things like mudstone formation? The argument is that thick shale deposits require calm waters and a long, long, long time to settle.
1: That's right, that's right. So whenever geologists encounter these areas of mudstone, which is very, very fine, and the pieces of mudstone, the little clasts, the little grains, are finer than a human hair, well, physicists have done tests on these fine grains of sediment, and they put them in a liquid, and they work out how fast that they drop to the bottom. And so based on that, it's called Stokes' equation, is the guy that worked it out. And that's where they get the idea that, well, you know, this was very, very quiet. It was a lagoon. It was still water, and it was still water for thousands, thousands, and thousands of years to form all this mudstone. Well, what's happened is there were some guys in the last, not 10 years ago it would have been, who did some tests in a flume, in a experimental setup where they had water moving, and they put fine mud in it, and they discovered that the mud will actually settle from moving water. What happens is the really, really fine grains, they stick together. They must get a little electrical charge or something on them, and they stick together, and they call them flocks, like a flock of sheep. It's flock. And so they form these flocules, and so you get mud, it actually deposits from flowing water. And so when the geologists say this was a still lagoon and it was still for thousands and thousands of years to deposit this mud, they didn't see that happen. And the guys who did the experiment, they, in their report, they said every geological formation of mudstone needs to be re-evaluated and reinterpreted. So what is a gotcha question? What about mudstone? And that takes millions of years to form. It's not the case at all.
0: Wow.
1: And so that's the way it happens, is that these questions, they come up, somebody will throw it out, and if you don't know, it will be really unsettling. So that's why on creation.com we put articles there so that people can just go and search and get an answer. And so when somebody says, gotcha, you say, well, I don't know the answer. I tell you what, I'll find out and get back to you. So that's how you can do it.
0: What about things like coral reef thickness? You know, reefs, we see it on TV, reefs hundreds of metres deep, they can grow given measured modern growth rates. We see them and they talk about how they're, you know, so many years old. How do they grow in such a short time?
1: And that's another one. That's they call it a challenge. And so they measure the coral reefs, how fast they're growing, and they can grow reasonably fast, but not hundreds and hundreds of metres thick, like you find these deposits of limestone in these areas, like on some of the Pacific atolls. You find these thick limestone caps. But when they actually look at it, they find that the coral is only sitting on top of this limestone platform. So the limestone platform was deposited from the seawater as the Noah's flood was going downwards, and there were lots of chemical and situations there which caused it to precipitate. And the actual coral that's grown has only been after the flood, and that was about 4,500 years ago. And so it's only when you dig around that you find these answers, and we have quite a lot of researchers who just are passionate about it, and they will research these issues and write articles for us. And there's one article called about the Pacific Gyots, which is on creation.com, which deals with exactly that question.
0: Wow, that is awesome. I mean, a lot of these things, we can get them answered just by going to creation.com. But of course, you're back with us next week, I think. Is that correct?
1: I'm looking forward to that. Yes, I am. It's always good. And somebody that often listens to your program will contact me maybe this afternoon or tomorrow, and we can have a conversation. He's not come to the Lord yet, but he often wants to keep talking about it. And I look forward to talking to him this afternoon.
0: Ah, that's good. That's awesome. Oh, well, I'm looking forward to chatting with you again next week. And, of course, if anybody does have any questions for Dr. Taz, if you can send them through to us, just send them through to our text line 0401 949 949. And, of course, you can answer them on air next week, because chances are if you've got a question, somebody else will have the same question. Thank you so much, Dr. Taz, for this week. It's been absolutely awesome.
1: Good on you, Mick. It's always awesome. God bless you.
0: You're on 94.9. It is 13 minutes to 5. We've got Francesca Battistelli up next with a song called Strangely Dim.

0: That was Francesco Battistelli with Strangely Dim. You're on 94.9. It is 10 minutes to 5.
1: Rima, Central Coast, traffic update.
0: And things are moving full speed ahead on the freeway from Warunga to Beresfield and back. No issues there up around Doyleson. Still a few hundred metres of traffic heading north into the crossroads. Good run to Campbell, Gillaby to Norahville. Little slow just after you get off the freeway there through to about the airport. Seems to speed up after that. Still half a K of slow-ish traffic heading into Wyong from the north and Tuggerah Strait, couple of hundred metres of traffic there. Also a couple of hundred metres of traffic between Arimba Creek and Chitaway Road at the moment. That's on Wyong Road if you're heading south. Arimba to Gosford on the Pacific Highway, all is well from Wyoming. A few hundred metres of slow-ish traffic heading up to the Twin Roundabouts. In Gosford, Racecourse Road has roughly 300 metres of traffic into the Gosford High School roundabout and 400 to 500 metres on Showground Road into the same roundabout. It's got 400 metres of traffic heading south to Donison Street. Donison Street's a little slow through to Henry Parry Drive at the moment and Dane Drive. A few hundred metres of traffic there to the Central Coast Highway. Mans Road, West Gosford, slow from Dell Road. Ooh, almost up to Reeve Street before it speeds up. And just a fraction slow on Brisbane Water Drive round to about Sunnyside Avenue. Then a good run down to Woi Woi, then Blackwell Road. It's slow down to about Farnell Road or Oldfield Road. Empire Bay Drive looks good. Same with Avoca Drive, Charles K. Terrigal Drive, a little bit of traffic just after Macca's heading up towards EV Church. Ocean View Drive looks good. Central Coast Highway, slow over the Brian McGowan Bridge. And around to, I'd say, till you get to pretty much the Mann Street intersection, then a fraction slow through to Henry Parry Drive. From there, you've got a good run up and through Foresters Beach all the way back to Doyleson.

with Testimony. You're on 94.9. It is 4 minutes to five. We've got Hannah Kerr coming up next with a song called Warrior. But first, I'm going to tell you, did you hear Jono's neighbour? He was arrested for stealing hay. But unfortunately, he couldn't make bail.

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2: In this bulletin, claims of political interference from the Prime Minister's office, a funding boost for care workers and egg producers facing court accused of inflating prices. With more, I'm Gareth Stafford. The two major parties involved in a parliamentary inquiry into artificial intelligence are denying claims of political interference. The bipartisan committee wrote to the Prime Minister recommending ways to boost AI safety, but the note included suggested edits from Anthony Albanese's office, prompting criticism from the Greens and Independents. Committee Chair Joe Briskie says it's vital for Labor and the Coalition to work together on the key issues.
3: It's been a process by which we're seeking advice and making sure that this is working across the board. So there was engagement right across the Parliament. I understand that Senator Dunningham also worked with his side, the opposition.
2: The committee will deliver its final report in November. Employers in female-dominated industries will receive $630 million in federal funding to help fund pay rises for their workers. The money will be spread across many charities and not-for-profit organisations involved in the care and disability sectors. It follows a ruling by the Fair Work Commission to give people working in these industries a pay increase. Australia's biggest egg supplier and 11 other egg producers are in court, accused of artificially bumping up the price of eggs. Gabrielle Hodson has more.
4: Australia's competition watchdog has filed civil proceedings in the federal court after it's alleged the 12 producers coordinated on a range of business decisions affecting the production and supply of eggs. Among them is the biggest, Sunny Queen. The ACCC alleges that since at least October 2020, key egg suppliers and producers swapped notes on production volumes, distribution, expansion plans and culling to manage a perceived oversupply. The commission says this was done in a way that likely reduced competition for many years in an industry with a small number of large operators that produces a staple food.
2: Gabrielle Hodson reporting. Emergency physicians warn the country's health system isn't prepared for the growing number of older patients. An Australasian College of Emergency Medicine report forecasts a 411% increase in patients aged 85 and over by 2050. The college is pushing for increased funding for inpatient beds to help address the issue. Federal MP Allegra Spender has introduced a private members' bill that may be devastating for Christian schools. Australian Christian Lobby CEO Michelle Pearce said it could remove protections that allow faith-based schools to operate in line with their ethos, but she stressed to Vision Radio that hinges on Labor support.
5: What this bill would do would remove Section 38 of the Sex Discrimination Act, which is an exemption Christians have been holding on to Christian schools, and they would be protected, but she's seeking to remove this. It's only a threat if Labor entertains supporting this bill. If Labor adopts this and this gets passed, it won't just be Christian schools, it will be all Christian institutions eventually.
2: The ACL says many non-Christian parents opt for Christian schools to avoid ideological education. To sport, and in cricket, Australia is right on top in the first test with a day to play in Durban against South Africa. The Proteas will resume shortly on day 5, chasing a target of 421 for victory. Matt Renshaw was again the standout for the Australians, top scoring with 82 in the second innings before having a bowl and claiming his first test wicket. Another deal has been done on the second last day of the AFL trade period, with North Melbourne's Zane Dersma being traded to Melbourne after requesting to join the club. And in soccer, Matilda's coach Joe Montemurro is planning fatigue management for some of his players ahead of tomorrow morning's friendly against Haiti. Captain Sam Kerr could be rested after clutching at her ankle during a loss to Germany. That's the latest Vision National News. I'm Gareth Stafford.
1: Remar's Central Coast weather update.
6: We've had a bit of a wet old day on the coast. The weatherman's going for showers tonight. The mercury peaked at about 26 on the coast today. That was just after midnight, and the temperature's been dropping ever since. And it'll drop to around 12 degrees in Gosford tonight. It's currently 18 in Gosford, 16 at Mangrove Mountain, 18 at Nora Head, and 16 at Palm Beach. Tomorrow we can expect a shower or two, topping out at 17 around Gosford, and then a shower or two on Thursday with the mercury rising to around 18 degrees. And stay tuned later in the Drive Time show. We're going to be talking about, yeah, if you ever wished you had an AI assistant that could actually do your chores instead of just talking about them. And ever wonder how someone could swipe private records for nearly 9 million citizens using the dumbest password on the planet? More about that coming up later. You're in the mix with Mick on Rema Drive.
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0: was For King and Country with Miracle. You're on 94.9. 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
1: Remar Central Coast traffic update.
0: And things are looking sweet on the Sydney Newcastle freeway. No issues in either direction. Up around Oilson, things are looking just fine. Great run to Camwell. In fact, the whole north end of the coast is looking pretty good. Teeny bit of traffic heading into Wyong from both sides, but really not that much there. Wyong Road looks good. Pacific Highway from Aroombah to Gosford, all is well there. Racecourse Road, it's got about 300 metres of traffic coming into the Gosford High roundabout. Donison Street, it is a little slow from Showground Road through to Henry Parry Drive. And heading down to Donison Street on Showground Road, you've got roughly 300 metres of traffic there as well. Mans Road West, Gosford, busy from Dell Road up to about the ridge. Yeah, before you get to Reeve Street, it's clear. And, heading down to the peninsula, coming off the Central Coast Highway, slow round to just past the Ambo Station, then a good run to Woi Woi, Blackwall Road, slow down to Woolfield Road and Ocean Beach Road. It's a little slow down to Rawson Road at the moment. Empire Bay Drive looks good, same with Avoca Drive. Charles Kay and Ocean View Drive and Terrigal Drive, little slow from McDonald's up towards EV Church. And Central Coast Highway from Summersby, good down to West Gosford, little slow over the Brian McGowan Bridge and round to Frederick Street at East Gosford. And then you've got a pretty good run up through Foresters Beach all the way back to Doyleson.

was Don Reddy and Young Chris with Too Serious here on 94.9. It's 13 minutes past five and it's time for the Techno Gadget Report. And today it's all about something that can do your chores for you. Yeah, instead of just talking about them. Have you ever wished that an AI assistant could do that? Well, according to the official Kickstarter campaign for Vialoop, that's exactly the problem that this gadget tries to solve. The company describes Vialoop as a physical plug-in gizmo built to handle boring desktop routines across different programs without trapping users in a text chat. Yeah, it works by plugging straight into a PC via a USB-C, where the machine views it as a simple keyboard and mouse. Because it fakes actual mouse clicks and keystrokes, it can jump between hundreds of software tools without needing special integrations. An RK3576 processor runs an 8B AI model right on the machine, alongside a separate security microcontroller to keep your habits stored locally. Yeah, when you get bogged down by messy files, long research, or tricky spreadsheets, the gadget looks at your display, outlines the following steps, and waits for your say-so. Everything stays locked down, so it can't press confirm without you, while a phone app lets you watch the screen or manage tasks remotely. The creators tested their setup on an accounting job, or many accounting jobs, reporting speeds several times faster and drastically cheaper than huge cloud brains. It comes with the main unit, hookup cords, and simple app software that takes only minutes to get running. The Kickstarter super early bird price was about $571 Australian. Yeah, pretty cool for people that are worried about security. Check the pictures out on the Radio with Mick Facebook page. And coming up next, Phil Wickham with This Is Our God. You're on Rima 94.9.

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That was United with Touch the Sky live at Madison Square Garden. It is 26 minutes past five. And Rema Central Coast, we're once again partnering with Samaritan's Purse for Operation Christmas Child. It's a hands-on way for you to demonstrate love to children in need across the world by filling shoeboxes with toys, hygiene items, school supplies and fun gifts. Samaritan's Purse will collect the gift-filled shoeboxes and send them to partners around the world to use to reach out to children in their own communities with the good news of Jesus Christ. Rema CC is a registered drop-off location. You can get involved in a few ways. 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Let's get behind Operation Christmas Child and make a real difference to children around the world by spreading the good news of Jesus Christ. Coming up shortly, Citizen Way with Fight My Fight For Me. You're on Rema Drive with Mick. Good afternoon.

0: Oh, Citizen Way and Trampolines, fight my fight for me. It is 5:30.
1: Remar's Central Coast weather update.
0: And we've had a bit of a wet old day on the coast. The weatherman's going for showers tonight. The mercury peaked at around 26 on the Central Coast today. That was just after midnight. Temperatures have been dropping ever since. Actually, the last few hours, they've stayed pretty much stagnant. The mercury, it's sitting on 18 in Gosford, 16 at Mangrove Mountain, 18 at Nora Head, and 16 at Palm Beach. Tomorrow, we can expect a shower or two, topping out at 17 around Gosford, and then a shower or two for Thursday, with the mercury rising to around 18 degrees.
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1: Remar Central Coast traffic update.
0: And the freeway is still moving at maximum velocity from Warunga to Beresfield and back. Up north on the coast, no issues there. Heading north towards Wyong on the Tuggerah Strait, you do have probably half a K of slowish traffic there. Wyong Road looking fairly good at the moment. To Rimba to Gosford on the Pacific Highway, no issues there. In Gosford, Racecourse Road has about 300 metres of traffic into the Gosford High School roundabout. West Gosford, can't see any issues. Point Clare, a few hundred metres of traffic heading south. And down at Woi Woi, Blackwall Road, little slow down to Allfield Road. Ocean Beach Road, slow down to Rawson Road. Empire Bay Drive looks good. Same with Avoca Drive, Charles Cay, Ocean View Drive. Terrigal Drive, it's got a bit of traffic from Macca's up to EV Church. And the Central Coast Highway from Somersby looks pretty good all the way back to Doyleson.
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1: 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You want to make sure

dancing in the rain. That was Michael W. Smith with Your Love is a Flood. It's 20 minutes to 6. And we've got another movie screening coming up. Yep, ever wondered what happens when top musical talent takes on history? The band For King and Country made a wild, sweet action musical called Drummer Boy. Yeah, it's set during the Revolutionary War. Lead singer Joel Smallbone, he directed and stars in the story about two brothers split apart thousands of kilometres across battle lines. One brother fights for the British Crown, while the other hits the drums for the Patriots. It's packed with original tunes and explores deeper themes like family ties and choosing right when things get chaotic. You can catch an early preview at Event Cinemas Tuggerah on Wednesday, November 4th. Doors swing open at 6 p.m. and the film rolls at 6:30 p.m. It's going to be a pretty epic night for movie fans. For tickets or to check out the shorts, head to our website, rima.cc. And coming up next, we've got Salvador with Ain't It Good.

This is Hope with God. I'm Wendy Palau. When Mary, Jesus' mother, became pregnant with him by the Holy Spirit, she was told by the angel to name him Jesus, which means the Lord saves. He's also called Emmanuel, which means God with us. The implications of this are so beautiful to me. His name is Jesus, the Lord saves, and he's called Emmanuel, God with us. He saves. He's done all the work on the cross, the absolute completion of all that is needed. And he's also with us. His presence is our comfort, our help, our hope. How beautiful is this Jesus, the one who is named Savior and the one who is called God with us. Oh, I pray this stuns and moves you today as it does me. This is Wendy Palau.

0: Roseanne Wilson with God's Story. You're on 94.9. It's 10 minutes to 6.
1: Rima, Central Coast, traffic update.
0: And the freeway hadn't skipped a beat all afternoon. It's currently a 41-minute trip to Jillaby from Warunga. Up north on the coast, things are looking fabulous. That includes Wyong Road, heading down to Gosford. All is well. Over to Point Clare, you've got a couple of hundred metres of traffic heading south past the station. Good run down to and through Woi Woi. Just a teensy-weensy bit of traffic on the first bit of Blackwall Road, sort of down to about KFC. Seems to be moving well after that. Over to Kingcumber, all is well. Terrigal, no problems there. And Central Coast Highway, bottom to top. Fabulous.

Lives with Jealousy. It is 6 minutes to six. Coming up shortly, we'll have One House with What a God. But first, I've got to tell you, Farmer Jimbo, he told me that Jess reckons he snores, but he reckons that she snores. So last night, Jimbo put microphones on both sides of the bed and recorded the sound. And sure enough, most of the snores came from her side of the bed. And that's convinced Jess that Jimbo's a ventriloquist.

0: Wherever you are around the country, you're invited to join the Australian National Prayer Breakfast on Monday, the 26th of October. 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
2: In this bulletin, an embarrassing situation rectified, Qantas passengers get more than they bargained for, and teams gearing up for the Rugby League World Cup. With more, I'm Gareth Stafford. The War Memorial has been asked to ensure it has the correct contact details of the families of all veterans. Some relatives missed out on an invitation to commemorate the 25th anniversary of the Afghanistan conflict. Veterans Affairs Minister Matt Keogh has told Parliament it was unacceptable.
3: I learnt of that on the weekend and was very upset to find out that there were parents, family members that did not receive that invitation, because we wanted to make sure as many family members who lost loved ones through that tragedy, through that conflict, could be there.
2: In one case, an invitation was sent to a dead soldier rather than his parents. The federal government is unlikely to pass a key element of its budget before the end of the year. Labor is pushing for a 30% tax rate on discretionary trusts. The Greens are calling for an inquiry into the reform, while the opposition is also opposed to the legislation, arguing it would hurt small businesses. A Qantas Dreamliner plane has been deep cleaned after passengers were bitten by bedbugs. The Rome to Perth flight was delayed by 2 days as the cleaning got underway. Industry expert Stephen Doggett says it's not uncommon to find the insects on planes amid global air travel.
4: We've gone through this global resurgence over the last 25 years, and wherever our head lies, it can be exposed to bedbugs. And basically, we cut them about in our belongings. And so it's no surprise that we're seeing them on aircraft.
2: Qantas says affected passengers were rebooked and given hotels. The WA government says it will introduce more laws cracking down on illegal tobacco sales early next year. They'll give landlords the power to evict tenants selling illegal vapes and cigarettes. Health Minister Meredith Hammett says the new legislation may take time to form, but it will protect public health.
5: We want to make sure that these laws are right and that they are robust and that they work. We are looking at all the ways as a government we can crack down on the illicit trade of tobacco.
2: Laws introduced earlier this year increased penalties for illicit tobacco possession and allowed authorities to shut down dodgy shops. A new study by UK Christian think tank Theos has found Christianity is being invoked as a marker of British identity amid wider anxieties over Muslim immigration, cultural change, and what it means to be British. It concluded that what is increasingly being described as US-style Christian nationalism is nothing of the sort. Theos said it was a distinctly British phenomenon related to questions of culture, heritage, political views, and immigration. The think tank observed it is being pushed as a Christian idea by nominal or non-practicing Christians. Mission Aviation Fellowship is winding up its operations in Tanzania after more than 60 years and redirecting its resources there towards the humanitarian crisis caused by the civil war in Sudan. They'll be based in South Sudan and Chad, where many of Sudan's 14 million displaced people have fled. To sport, and in rugby league, the Kangaroos are preparing for the ultimate test in facing the Kiwis to open the World Cup. New Zealand's forward pack is being heralded as one of the strongest of all time as they chase a first win at the tournament since 2008. Kangaroos debutant Jacob Preston says he couldn't have asked for a better game to kick things off.
6: It's the ultimate test, to be honest. They've got an unreal forward pack and some pretty classy backs, so it's going to be a real tough first game, and yeah, really looking forward to the challenge.
2: Australia will also play Fiji and the Cook Islands in the qualifying rounds. And in the AFL, Lachie Whitfield is officially a Carlton player after a deal was reached with GWS. The Giants will receive picks 25 and 26 and a third-round pick in the 2028 draft. Whitfield has signed a three-year deal with the Blues. That's the latest Vision National News. I'm Gareth Stafford.
1: Remar's Central Coast weather update.
7: Well, we've had a wet old day on the coast and the weatherman's going for showers this evening. The mercury peaked at around 26 on the coast today. That was just after midnight. The temperature's been dropping ever since. It'll drop to around 12 degrees in Gosford tonight. Right now, the mercury's at 18 degrees in Gosford, 16 at Mangrove Mountain, 18 at Nora Head, and 16 at Palm Beach. It's been at those same temperatures for hours now. Tomorrow, we can expect a shower or two, topping out at 17 around Gosford, and then a shower or two for Thursday, with the mercury rising to around 18 degrees.
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0: 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It is 10 minutes past 6.
1: Rima Central Coast traffic update.
0: And the freeway's still looking fabulous. No issues from Wurunga all the way to Beresfield and back. Here on the coast, not much traffic around. A little bit on Blackwell Road down there at Woi Woi down to about Victoria Road. Then a fraction slow to Wallfield Road. But that's pretty much it. Everywhere else, things seem to be moving pretty well. No. Looks like there's been a slowdown just now in front of Mingara coming into Tumby Creek Road. Take it easy. There may have been a bingle. Don't know if it's cleared up yet or not. Apart from that, everything's looking good. It is 11 minutes past 6. We've got For King and Country coming up shortly with Stephen Malcolm. And yes.
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4: Yes, to rescue me.

was Stephen Malcolm and For King and Country with Yes. It's 14 minutes past six, and ever wondered how someone could swipe private records for nearly 9 million people using the dumbest password on the planet? Well, according to Malwarebytes, an intruder used a leaked login from an IT firm called Paze to stroll right into Denmark's national population register. That leaked password was literally 123456. Yeah, it's pure comedy if your goal's making computer security pros weep. The database definitely should have blocked such an obvious code, but nobody stopped it. Yeah, for three whole weeks, the intruder ran around 14 million sneaky searches, scooping up home addresses, names and private ID numbers for millions of living and dead people. And wildly enough, nobody even spotted the massive heist until an insanely huge billing statement arrived in the mail, which is a total downer for everyone trusting that system. To protect data, companies have to enforce multi-factor logins, track crazy spikes in user searches, and ensure workers don't reuse sloppy passwords, particularly ones that a toddler can crack. Have you checked your company's passwords lately? And if you have a super simple password on any of your accounts, well, I'd change it now. Coming up next, Phil Wickham with I Believe. You're in the mix with Mick. Good afternoon.

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1: One of my all-time favourite ice creams are Magnums. I love the decadent Belgian chocolate and the rich, smooth ice cream. But a few years ago, Magnum launched a new marketing campaign, labelling each of their ice creams with one of the seven deadly sins. Sloth, gluttony, revenge, greed. My favourite, the white chocolate one, was vanity. After that, I didn't feel so great eating it. But how is it that something as good as Magnum ice cream came to be associated with sin? Magnum's marketing campaign reinforces the idea that pleasure is sinful and pain is probably the opposite. In other words, if you follow God's ways, you're not going to enjoy life very much. But the scriptures tell us that every good and perfect gift is from above and that God richly provides everything for our enjoyment. A true biblical theology says that the physical world is as much a work of God as the spiritual one. That means that when I'm enjoying the pleasures of this life within their proper boundaries, that I'm expressing my God-given humanity, and through it, I'm glorifying the one who made it all. 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
1: Rima Central Coast weather update.
0: And we've had a wet old day on the coast today. The weatherman's going for showers tonight. The mercury peaked at about 26 on the coast today. That was just after midnight. Temperature's been going down ever since, except at Palm Beach, it just went up a tiny bit. In Gosford, we'll see lows of 12 degrees tonight. It's currently 18 in Gosford, 16 at Mangrove Mountain, 18 at Nora Head, and 17 at Palm Beach. Tomorrow we can expect a shower or two, topping out at 17 around Gosford, and then a shower or two for Thursday with the mercury rising to around 18 degrees. Thanks for joining me, Jesus lovers, for the Rima Drive Time Drive Home this evening. It was awesome spending the arvo with you. Stay tuned for Adventures in Odyssey. Then Graham with Rima Nights. 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And Greg Laurie with A New Beginning coming up at 10:30. I'll see you again tomorrow, 3 p.m. Have an awesome evening, and don't forget to say your prayers.
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5: 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I'm John Avery Whittaker, but most folks around here call me Whit. 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
6: For the last couple weeks, she's not been acting like herself. Sometimes she's actually been grumpy.
7: I just don't want to talk.
6: It's just frustrating.
8: Well, it's none of your business, and there's nothing to worry about anyway. So keep your nosy nose out of it.

0: This one's on me, Mandy.
1: That's okay, Liz.
0: No, really, it's no problem. Mr. Whitaker?
2: Uh-huh?
0: Could you please make Mandy a marshmallow mountain milkshake?
2: Coming right up.
1: Actually, no thank you. I think I'll just go home.
0: What's wrong?
1: Nothing. Just a little headache. Thanks anyway.
0: All right. Bye.
1: Bye.
0: Mr. Whitaker, did you see that?
2: See what?
0: Mandy just refused a marshmallow mountain milkshake. She's never refused ice cream in her life.
2: Huh. It sounded to me like she just wasn't feeling well.
0: I don't know. I think there's more to it.
2: Uh-huh.
0: For the last couple weeks, she's not been acting like herself. Sometimes she's actually been grumpy.
2: Huh. Well, you know, I have noticed her acting a little unlike herself lately, yeah.
0: I've asked her what's wrong, and she keeps telling me she's okay. But I'm not sure I buy that. Something feels different.
2: Well, we all go through times when we're not at our best. It sounds like whatever it is, Mandy doesn't want to talk about it. I wouldn't push her, Liz. Just be there for her when she's ready to talk.
0: Yeah, it's just frustrating.
2: Well, try to be patient with her.
0: You're right. I'll just be patient. Boy!
2: I'm sorry?
0: That's it!
2: What?
0: Oh, it's gotta be a boy! She's lovesick over a boy! I gotta ask her.
2: Oh, but Liz, now come
0: on. Thanks, Mr. Whitaker!
2: Huh? Well, I guess patience has its limits.
1: Thanks for coming over, but I'm okay now. Really.
0: Uh-huh. Can we talk about Josh Shepard?
1: Why?
0: Because in science 2 weeks ago, you told me you wanted Josh to pick you to be his lab partner, and he picked Jessica Jameson.
1: Right.
0: Aha!
1: I got Steven Simpson as a partner instead. Steven's a really great guy.
0: Oh.
1: You sound disappointed.

0: I'm fine.
1: No, you're not. You haven't been yourself lately. In fact, you've been grumpy. Yes, Mandy, grumpy. I never thought I'd use those two words in the same sentence.
0: All right, so I've had a couple of bad days.
1: Several bad days.
0: A few bad days where I may not have been myself. I've just been a little nervous about that big history test coming up. That's part of it.
1: So are you saying that everything's pretty much normal?
0: Right. Normal.
1: How long has it been since we've had a sleepover at your house?
0: I don't know.
1: That's because it's been forever. I used to come over here all the time, but you never invite me anymore. That's not normal.
0: My family's been busy.
1: Save it. I'm not buying that.
0: Then what will you buy?
1: A sleepover.
0: I don't know.
1: Why not?
0: I've been kind of busy.
1: Here we go.
0: Okay, Liz. How about a sleepover?
1: Great! We can stay up and play games and talk all night.
0: Yeah, just like we used to.

0: This is very good, Mrs. Strausberg.
1: Oh, thank you.
2: Yeah, Mom, it's really good.
1: Well, it's so nice to have you here, Liz. It seems like a long time.
0: Yeah, it has been.
1: Stephen.
3: Hmm?
1: Could you please pass the peas to Liz?
3: But the bowl's right in front of her.
4: I'll take some peas.
1: You should offer to put some on her plate.
3: I'm sure if she wanted peas, she would have served herself. Do you want me to spoon feed her?
1: Stephen.
0: You know, I don't really care for peas. Sorry, I know that's impolite.
1: No. Actually, we were being impolite.
3: Yeah, we also didn't mean to make you feel like you were obligated to have peas, of all things.
4: I'd like some peas. I mean, if we're done talking about the proper etiquette for passing them.
3: Here you go, David.
0: Did you make this sauce yourself, Mrs. Strausberg?
1: No, it's from a bottle.
0: Oh. Well, it's good.
1: I'm glad you like it.
0: It's tangy.
1: Tangy?
0: Oh, the sauce. It just tastes, you know, spicy. I like it.
1: Oh, good. It's good to have you with us, Liz.
0: It's good to, be here. Mm.
2: I'll take the sleeping bag so you can have my bed.
0: You don't have to do that.
2: It's okay. I like my sleeping bag.
0: All right. So, Mandy?
2: Yeah?
0: Did you notice anything about dinner?
2: Are you talking about the sauce again?
0: No, I mean, it felt kind of quiet, didn't it?
2: We're always quiet at dinner.
4: Hey, Mandy!
2: Would you knock for once?
4: Did you go in my room?
2: Oh, yeah. I went in there to get Liz a pillow. You have another one on your bed.
4: Don't go in my room ever!
2: Believe me, I try to avoid it as much as I can. Your room stinks like old tennis shoes.
4: Just stay out!
2: Fine.
0: Hey, David.
4: Yeah?
0: I'll see you at the youth retreat this weekend, right?
4: No.
0: You're not going? Why?
4: I don't want to.
0: But you go every year. What are we gonna do without the skit that you and Alex always put on?
4: You'll live, I'm sure.
0: Is Alex going?
4: I don't know.
0: You haven't talked to him?
4: No.
0: You don't hang out with Alex anymore?
4: Do you ever use sentences that don't end in question marks?
0: Do I?
4: Later.
0: Bye, David. Alex was his best friend. What's up with that?
2: He hangs out with a different crowd these days.
0: Wow. A lot has changed around here. I mean, what's going on with your family?
2: What?
0: David, your parents, you?
2: We're fine.
0: I don't believe you.
2: I'm tired. I'm going to bed.
0: I thought we were going to stay up and talk.
2: I'm sorry, Liz. I'm just kind of talked out.
0: Could have fooled me.
2: I just don't want to talk.
0: Mandy, you used to talk to me even when you didn't want to. I mean, isn't that what friends are? Someone you can talk to anytime, even when you've talked yourself silly already, even when there's nothing to talk about?

0: getting a drink of water.
1: Okay.
0: What's that? Mandy, wake up!
1: Glasses are in the cupboard next to the fridge.
0: Mandy, wake up, will you?
1: What's going on?
0: There's someone or something in your living room, and it growled. You don't have a dog, right? Because if you don't have a...
1: Go back to sleep.
0: Shh, it might hear you. Mandy, aren't you listening to me?
1: Liz, listen to me. Go to sleep. It's really no big deal.
0: But it...
1: It's my dad, okay?
0: Your dad? In the living room?
1: He's been snoring real loud lately, so he's been sleeping on the couch.
0: Lately? Like he just took up snoring as a hobby?
1: It's allergy season.
0: Oh. Allergy season. Right. I don't buy the snoring explanation, Mr. Whitaker.
2: What do you think it is?
0: The next morning he left without saying a word to Mrs. Strausberg.
2: Well, maybe he was distracted.
0: He said goodbye to Mandy and David. I don't mean to gossip, but I think they're having problems.
2: You know, I appreciate your concern, but we can't jump to conclusions, Liz.
0: I know. But I want to help Mandy if there's anything going on. She's been acting so strange lately. Even last night, she didn't want to talk at all. And we always talk.
2: Now, you're a good friend, but you know, married couples don't always get along perfectly. Still, it doesn't necessarily mean there are major problems.
0: I guess. I mean, my parents fight sometimes, and they've been together for 20 years.
2: My wife Jenny and I once had a fight over how long to cook potatoes. We didn't talk almost an entire day over potatoes.
0: Who was right?
2: I don't know, and who cares? It certainly wasn't worth arguing over.
0: But this stuff with Mr. and Mrs. Strausberg just seems more serious somehow.
2: I'll tell you what, Liz, I'll give Mandy's parents a call to check in and see how things are going.
0: Okay, but what can I do?
2: The best thing to do when you don't know what to do is pray. God knows what's going on, even when we don't.
0: I want to do more, though. I want to do what a best friend should do.
2: Trust me, Liz, even if it doesn't seem to be much, prayer is powerful.
0: Should I talk to her?
2: Yeah, you can try.
0: But what if she gets mad at me for meddling?
2: She might appear mad, but deep down, I think she'll appreciate the concern. Proverbs 27 says a man's counsel is sweet to his friend.
0: Or her friend?
2: Or her friend.
3: Oh, hello, Liz.
0: Hi, Mrs. Strausberg. Is Mandy here?
3: Just a minute. Mandy! Liz is here.
0: Are you okay?
3: Me? Oh, I'm fine. You girls have fun.
0: Yeah, everybody's just fine.
1: Hi, Liz.
0: Do you want to go for a walk?
1: Not really. I'm working on my homework.
0: Well, take a short break.
1: I really can't.
0: There's stuff I want to talk to you about.
1: You were here all last night. What didn't we talk about?
0: We didn't talk at all. You were tired and wanted to go to bed. Remember?
1: Okay. Let's go.
0: So, I thought if this rumor is true, and Alan McQuipsey really does have a foot fungus, then wouldn't he be obligated to tell the guy behind the counter at the skating rink before someone tries on the skates after him?
1: Liz, is this the stuff you wanted to talk about? Alan McQuipsey's foot fungus?
0: No. There's other stuff. I just don't know how to bring it up.
1: You have a crush on Alan McQuipsey?
0: No. Not since the foot fungus. Mandy, are your parents okay?
1: They were just quiet, Liz. Not every family talks at dinner, okay?
0: It was more than that. I mean, your dad on the couch.
1: I told you, he snores. Do you think I'm lying?
0: No, I just want to be here to help if there's a problem.
1: Well, there isn't.
0: I'm sorry, I don't believe you.
1: And who made you the expert on my parents? You don't even know them.
0: Well, it just seemed like they were kind of distant around each other.
1: Well, you don't know what you're talking about.
0: I'm just asking.
1: Well, it's none of your business, and there's nothing to worry about anyway. So keep your nosy nose out of it.
0: Mandy, I didn't mean...
1: I'm going home.
0: Man, me and my nosy nose.
2: Is there anything else I can do for you?
4: I don't think so.
5: Thanks, Whit. We appreciate it.
4: Yes, thank you so much for coming by.
2: Well, you are in my prayers.
4: Oh, Mandy, you're back early.
1: Yeah, hi. Hi, Mr. Whitaker.
2: Hi, Mandy.
1: What's going on?
5: Mr. Whitaker stopped by to visit.
2: Yeah, I was just on my way out.
1: Oh, okay. Well, bye, Mr. Whitaker.
2: Bye-bye, Mandy.
4: Let us walk you out.
2: Thank you for the coffee.
4: Don't mention it.
5: Don't hesitate to come back.
1: Orange juice.
6: Don't eat that pizza. It's mine.
1: I'm looking for the orange juice.
6: I drank it.
1: Do you know why Mr. Whitaker was here?
6: Nope.
1: David, do you think Mom and Dad are having problems?
6: You mean because they've hardly spoken to each other in 4 months and Dad's sleeping in the living room? Yeah.
1: But it's not like it's anything serious, right? I mean, all parents fight sometimes.
6: For 4 months?
1: Then how can you be so unconcerned?
6: No, I stopped caring a long time ago. About the time they had an argument over who didn't refill the pepper shaker.
1: What do you mean? You have to care. It's our parents.
6: Move. I need some ice.
1: We have to do something to help them.
6: There's nothing we can do. We're just kids. We don't matter.
1: That's not true.
4: Hi, kids. Hey, what's the matter?
6: Nothing.
4: Your father and I are going out for dinner tonight, so you two can heat up a pizza, okay?
1: You're going out? Just the two of you?
4: Yes. We should be back by 9.
1: Oh, take your time. We'll be fine.
4: See you later.
1: Look, they're going out on a date. Mr. Whitaker must have talked some sense into them.
6: Yeah, I'll believe it when I see it.

0: She won't return my calls.
1: Oh, boy.
0: I should have kept my big mouth shut. Now I've lost my best friend.
1: Oh, you haven't lost her, Liz. Once she cools down, she'll know you were only trying to help.
0: So, do you think her parents are in trouble?
1: Well, they didn't want to talk about it much when I went over there tonight. But they promised me that they would talk to each other.
0: You think there's anything I can do for them?
1: Well, their situation may be beyond your control. The thing you can control is how you help Mandy.
0: Mm.
1: And, you know, just for the record, I do think you're being a good friend to her, even if it doesn't feel that way. Keep trying. If Mandy's hurting, Liz, she needs you now more than ever.
0: I just hope it's not already too late.
2: You ate the entire pizza by yourself?
3: No. Look, I dropped this pepperoni on the floor. You can have it.
2: Ugh. I'll just have some ice cream.
3: Suit yourself. More for me.
2: Where's the ice cream? Don't tell me you ate that, too.
3: I needed something to wash down the pizza.
4: Kids, we're home.
2: They're back. Hi, Mom. Hi, Dad. You could have stayed out later. I mean, we're fine here, you know.
5: Well, we wanted to get back early enough to talk to you.
6: David, could you come in here, please?
2: What's this about?
7: Let's sit down. Do you want me to start?
5: Go ahead, Rachel.
7: As you probably know, your dad and I haven't been getting along very well lately.
3: Yeah?
5: And we're sorry about that. It's not fair to you.
2: That's okay. All's forgiven. I mean, you're getting along fine now. Right?
5: Mandy, hear us out, okay? After a lot of discussion, your mom and I have come to the agreement that our marriage is not going well.
3: Yeah, well, at least you agree on something.
2: What do you mean?
7: This isn't the way it's supposed to be, and we know that. Marriage is designed to be forever.
2: What are you saying?
5: Well, it's gotten much more complicated, honey. We've decided that perhaps some time away from each other will give us a better chance.
2: Time away from each other?
5: Your mother and I have decided to separate.
2: Separate?
3: What?
7: Your father is moving out tonight. He'll be staying in a hotel until he can find an apartment.
3: No!
2: But how can you... You can work this out. I know you can. You just need faith or counseling or...
5: We've tried counseling, sweetie. We've been going to someone for several weeks. It's not working. I'm sorry.
2: Don't be sorry. Make it work.
7: We can't, Mandy. The decision is made. I'm sorry.
0: Mandy, what are you... What's wrong?
2: They're separating. My parents.
0: Oh, Mandy. I'm sorry.
2: I don't understand. Why?
0: I don't know. I don't know. But we'll get through this.

0: It's always difficult to know what to do in a situation like the one we heard today. But I think Liz was on the right track. If you have any friends who are having problems like Mandy, make sure you show them that you love and care for them, and that you'll always be there when they want to talk. And above all, don't forget to pray for them. That's always the best way of helping your friends and their families. Adventures in Odyssey is a presentation of Focus on the Family. 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Our sound designer was Glenn Montjoy. Our vocal talent included Nathan Carlson, Lauren Schaffel, Aria Curzon, and Robbie Rist, with Paul Herlinger as Wit. Our producers were Marshall Younger and Bob Hoos. And I'm Chris, hoping you'll join us again next time for more Adventures in Odyssey.
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4: In this bulletin, the Prime Minister remaining confident despite support dwindling, pepper spray to become available for Territory teenagers, and a blow for the Brisbane 2032 Organising Committee. With more, I'm Gareth Stafford. The Prime Minister claims he's not facing a midterm slump as some Labor backbenchers become increasingly nervous. Polls show core support for the party is weak and dissatisfaction with Anthony Albanese is on the rise. But the Prime Minister has told the ABC he's confident Labor will be successful at the next federal election.
5: So we need to make sure that we address immediate issues such as cost of living pressures which are out there, such as the need to get inflation down, but do so in a way that builds strength in our economy.
4: Voters are worried the government is failing to deal with the economic crunch. Pepper spray will soon be made available to 16 and 17-year-olds living in the Northern Territory. Since September last year, the self-defence spray has been accessible for adults under a trial. Chief Minister Leah Finocchiario says reforms to permanently legalise the weapon will pass Northern Territory Parliament by the end of the year. The WA government says it will introduce more laws cracking down on illegal tobacco sales early next year. They'll give landlords the power to evict tenants selling illegal vapes and cigarettes. WA Health Minister Meredith Hammett says the new legislation may take time to form, but it will protect public health.
6: We want to make sure that these laws are right and that they are robust and that they work. We are looking at all the ways as a government we can crack down on the illicit trade of tobacco.
4: Laws introduced earlier this year increased penalties for illicit tobacco possession and allowed authorities to shut down dodgy shops. A global search will begin immediately for the next leader of the Brisbane 2032 Olympic Organising Committee following a shock announcement. Chloe Affleck reports.
7: Cindy Hook has confirmed she will step down from the role at the end of her four-year contract, saying the foundations for success have been well laid and that it's the right time to hand over for the next phase. Ms. Hook was appointed the inaugural position in December 2022 and will officially wrap up her duties at the beginning of next year. Brisbane 2032 President Andrew Liveris has praised the outgoing leader, saying she's set the organising committee up for success. Ms. Hook's replacement is expected to be appointed within months.
4: Chloe Affleck reporting. Christians from multiple denominations and traditions across Britain are coming together this week for collective prayer. Churches and prayer networks are hosting events to see God's guidance for the nation, to strengthen unity among believers, and to pray for spiritual renewal. The initiative encourages Christians to make prayer a greater priority in their lives by interceding for their communities, families, and workplaces, as well as those in positions of influence. A primary school in the Scottish city of Aberdeen has defended its decision to drop the word Christmas from its seasonal cards. It said it rebranded its Christmas cards as winter cards to reflect the school's multicultural and multi-faith community. Conservative MPs said it was part of a wider left-wing campaign to steadily erase traditional British culture from UK schools. To sport, and in the AFL, North Melbourne's head of football talent, Brady Rawlings, hopes the signing of recruit Nick Blakey will encourage other players to want to join their club in future years. Rawlings says they went their hardest to make sure they could secure the 26-year-old former Swan.
8: We've been looking to improve our defence for a number of years now, and we want to do it through key defenders, but we also want to do it through some rebound and through the hybrid defender space, which, you know, Nick's a perfect player for us when you're looking at that type of role. So.
4: While Zane Dersma has received his trade wish and is now with Melbourne after he was traded from the Roos. That's the latest Vision National News. I'm Gareth Stafford.
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2: Welcome to 15 Minutes in the Word with New York Times bestselling author Joyce Meyer. On today's program, Joyce will be teaching from her series, Filled with Hope. Hope is the confident expectation that something good is going to happen to us and through us. But it's very important we have our hope set in the right place. We can place hope in many things, but only hope in our faithful Heavenly Father and His promises to us in His Word will bring about the blessings He has for us. Now, here's Joyce with today's teaching.
3: Hebrews chapter 6, verse 13. For when God made His promise to Abraham, He swore by Himself, since He had no one greater by whom to swear on. God didn't have to swear on a stack of Bibles. He looked around and thought, well, there's nothing here greater than me, so I guess I'll just swear on myself that this is going to happen. Saying, blessing, I certainly will bless you, and multiplying, I will multiply you. Now, God has sworn on himself that he will bless you and multiply you. Every one of you, God has said, I will bless you and I will multiply you. You know, multiplication happens a lot faster than addition. God didn't even just say, I'll add to you. He said, I will multiply you. And that gets into some exponential stuff really fast. And so it was that he, Abraham, having waited long and endured patiently. Everybody say, waited long.
4: Long.
3: Say, endured patiently.
4: Endured.
3: Say, waited long. And endured patiently.
4: Endured patiently.
3: Let's just do it one more time to make sure you got it. Waited long. And endured patiently. You know, we inherit the promises of God not just by faith, but by faith and patience. And, you know, waiting is part of what we do. And if you don't know how to wait well, you're going to be really, really miserable. You need to learn how to enjoy the journey, not just endure the journey, but enjoy the journey. You know, we all kind of wish that we could be where we're at, go back to the beginning and know what we know now. That tub of journals that I held up here last night, I mean, oh my gosh, there was so much misery in that box. And I just wish that I would have known back then what I know now, because I could have enjoyed my journey so much more if I would have. I finally got around to it about 15 years ago, but my hope now is that I can save you a lot of the pain and agony that I went through by just simply saying that we are not going to make God do things any faster than would be the exact right timing. God knows the exact right time for you and I to have

And what I'm asking you to do today is have a new mindset that I'm going to enjoy it. You know, really, our destination, we think it's the most important thing, but it's really not. You know, the journey is really much more important than that destination. Do you know that? It's how we make the journey. And so it was that Abraham, having waited long and endured patiently, realized and obtained in the birth of Isaac a pledge of what was to come and what God had promised him. Verse 18. This was so that by two unchangeable things, his promise and his oath, in which it is impossible for God ever to prove false or deceive us. God cannot, what God says has to come to pass. It just, there's nothing else that can happen. It has to come to pass. The only thing that stops it is if we stop believing. If we give up, then we break the power of it, but God never quits and he never gives up. We who have fled to him for refuge might have mighty indwelling strength and strong encouragement to grasp and hold fast the hope appointed for us. Now we have this hope as a sure and a steadfast anchor of the soul. And it cannot slip and it cannot break down under, here comes the key, whoever, say I'm a whoever, steps out on it. Now the stepping out part is important. Thought I would tell you something interesting. You know, we lean so much on feelings and we always want to know, you know, what's going on. When it says that hope is the anchor of our soul, you know, your soul is not your spirit. Your soul is not your body. Your soul is that inner part of you that really stands between your spirit and your body. Your soul doesn't really tell you anything about God, but it tells you a whole lot about you. Your soul is your mind, your will, and your emotions. Your soul, my soul, tells us what we want, what we think, and what we feel. It doesn't tell us anything about God. If you want to know about God, you got to go deeper than your soul. And sadly, the largest majority of people never get out of that soulish or that wilderness living to really begin to walk in the Spirit. Do you know how much we let our mind, our will, and our emotions run our lives? Come on, now just think about it. How much do we live by what we want, what we think, and what we feel? Last night, when I sat right over there where I always sit, waiting to come to the pulpit, the worship was so good, and I knew it was getting close to the end of the worship, and I didn't feel anything particular from God, didn't have any idea what I was going to do, didn't feel specially anointed. I was kind of like, well, God. And I just, you know, sensed the Lord saying, I'm in you, I'm here. And you know, as I walked from over there to up here, I didn't have one clue what I was going to do. This is what faith is, folks. I didn't have any idea. So when I stepped out on it, see, some of you are not really experiencing the power of God in your life because you're waiting to feel before you step out, and God's wanting you to step out believing that he'll meet you where you're at. And I want to tell you something. This is one of the most important things that I want to say to you this afternoon. Although I did not plan for it to be the most important, I know in my heart that this is very important for some of you to hear. Hope is what causes us to step out. It's the anchor of our soul. That stepping out is the thing that puts the promises of God into action in our life. Now, I'm not suggesting we just be fanatical and stupid, but you know, I'd rather be a little fanatically stupid than to be dead and cold and just do nothing and never try anything or never find out what God is saying to me. You know, you pray about what you believe God wants you to do. You do your best to hear from God. Then you got to step out and find out. I have never one time in all these years that I have been doing this, I have never one time, not once, ever had God fail me. Not one time. Not ever. And there are times when I do feel things, but last night wasn't one of them. And you saw God just show up and show out. But I wanted you to know that I didn't feel a thing. It was actually kind of scary how little I felt.

0: Well, God, looking at 27,000 people who are expecting a move of God. And I'm feeling just so ridiculously normal. I want you to get that it's in the stepping out. And I believe that this room is absolutely full of possibilities. I mean, I'm telling you, this room is full of possibilities. And God didn't bring you here just so you could have a good time, although God is capable of doing that. He likes us having a good time, and He will do things just to refresh us. And maybe for some of you, that's what it is. But I believe that God has brought some of you here to really provoke you to begin to step out. It may be little things. It may be something big. But God wants you to live an exciting life where He shows up in your life and all you can say when it's done is, amazing! I mean, it was so funny last night because when the service was over, I must have had 100 people say to me, that was amazing! And the thing is none of us even really know for sure what really happened. I mean, we just know that was amazing. And God wants your life to be that way. I said, God wants your life to be that way. This anchor of the soul, I think it's very important to unpack this a little bit, and let's not just look at it like this. Yes, He's the anchor of my soul. What does that mean? So here we know what an anchor is. When you want a boat to stay a certain place in the water, you drop the anchor. Because if you don't, it's gonna float away. But when you drop the anchor, although it can still go a little bit in each direction, it can only go so far. And so then maybe, you know, you try to go over here in this direction a little bit, and oh, it only goes so far. And God has given us hope as the anchor of our soul. What does that mean? That means when I've got the promise of God and I'm believing and my mind goes crazy because I'm tired and worn out and I've waited a long, long time and my mind says, you're not ever gonna get it. God, this is not for you. Everybody else gets blessed, but you don't. You might as well quit and give up. Oh, wait a minute. There's that God of hope again, pulling me back to say, nope, this is for you. When your emotions go wild and you say, I just can't do this anymore. I'm not gonna do this anymore. I'm just so upset that okay. See, hope, when you have hope, your soul may get out there and drift around a little bit, but it ain't going too far because you've already dropped the anchor of hope in your life.
1: The life God has planned for us is full of hope. Romans 15:13 says, now may the God of hope fill you with all joy and peace in believing, that you may abound in hope by the power of the Holy Spirit. With God's help, Joyce went from being a hopeless person to someone who lives with a daily expectation of His goodness. And we can too. Every day, let's believe something good is going to happen.
0: Well, I hope that you feel that I'm a partner in your life by teaching you the Word of God. 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

0: Hi there, Mum. Take a breather. It's Vanessa here with your Mummy Minute. Recently, a forum asked us to confess ongoing habits from our share house days. Mine was cereal for a late night snack because I didn't want to own up it was 10 p.m. dinner. I needn't have worried. It was one of the most popular comments on the thread. Cereal with Netflix when stressed because we're meeting a deadline or it's another sleep until payday. Cereal after we did a grown-up night out and the kebab shop wasn't open. We bonded over affection for this humble marvel that unexpectedly helped us in adulthood and let us be kids again. Mum just wanted to encourage you today that you are doing great, taking sweet moments to pause in your day. You are important. Thanks for being a mum.
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0: 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After the box office success of Unsung Hero and the cinematic splendour of Journey to Bethlehem, for King & Country's Joel Smallbone is at it again.
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1: Therefore, we do not lose heart. 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
3: I'm excited that we have Brooke McLaughlin with us back today, talking about praying for our teen boys. Man, I just feel like every day with her is so great because it's just a reminder who God is and what he has for our kids. And I need this. I feel like we're all going to learn from
4: this. We all need this. It's going to be a good day.
3: Just recently, a few weeks ago, we were listening to one of our sons. He's a pastor. Mm-hmm. And he was preaching and he said this. He goes, when I was in college, I do not know how, but every time I would do something wrong, my mom would call the next day. It's like she knew everything that I did. I have no idea. It's because I would pray that prayer. Mm-hmm. Lord, just, you know, bring out those things that are hiding. And I don't even know how. I think friends would be at a party that he was at with my, you know, maybe a daughter, my friend's daughter was mm-hmm. there or somebody. Somehow I would always find out. Yeah. And then I would call him just to say, hey, hon, how are you doing? And he's like, I am freaking out because I'm like, how does my mom know this stuff? And they know that since they've been little, mm-hmm. that has been our prayer. Like, not that we would find out things to harm them no. or to make them feel bad or guilty, right. but just to talk through life yeah. with them. It's amazing how God really hears is. And answers those prayers.
5: It is. And as they get older, one of the things that changes about a mom's relationship with her son is that you don't need to know everything.
3: Exactly.
5: I really don't need to know where
3: or want
5: my,
3: to know.
5: Or want to know. I don't need to know where my children are 24/7. I don't. We do still have both of our boys on Life 360, but I've told them, like, when you start paying for your own cell phone bill, you can get off of it. But I don't look at it all the time. I really don't stress over it because I can't live that way and they don't need me to live that way.
3: And that's one of those things that might be different with a girl too.
5: Yes.
3: Because as a girl, there's a protective factor in
5: True.
3: There. So yes. that could be different.
5: Yeah.
4: We wrote in our parenting book about a moment when we found internet porn on a computer in our house. Looking at history and, you know, the first question Ian had was, is this you? Mm-hmm. And I'm like, no, it's not me, which means it's one of our boys.
5: Yeah.
4: So then it's like process of elimination. I'll never forget the conversation with the son that admitted to it. You know, I remember thinking, what will I do in that moment? Mm-hmm. You know, am I going to yell at him? Mm-hmm. Am I going to scold him? Am I going to? And I cried. Mm-hmm. And I said, you don't know the box you just opened. I do. Yeah. I've been there. You know, so we had this conversation. But one of the things I remember about that conversation down in the basement.
3: Yeah, I remember.
4: Was
3: we were both there.
4: Ann sitting there with me. It wasn't a dad-son conversation.
5: No.
4: It was mom and dad.
5: Yeah.
4: And so you were a part of that conversation. It became mm-hmm. a journey that, you know, we could walk with him. He's married now. And it was, you know, Lord, keep my son pure. Mm-hmm. What's the difference between pure and clean?
5: Mm-hmm.
4: You're praying for clean as well.
5: Yes. Keeping your heart pure has to be a sort of like proactive, you know, whatever things are good and true and noble and like what you're thinking about, what you're doing, what you're allowing.

0: Heavenly Father, and then go make things right with whoever they sinned against, or in that, you know, whatever capacity that is.
1: I think if you have sons, this is a book that you're going to want to get, because it's a book of prayers. Like, let me give you some of these chapter titles. Lord, let him hear wisdom. Lord, place a guard over his mouth. Lord, help him stand. Lord, open his eyes. Lord, give him a heart after you. Lord, make the hidden things known. These are the things we as moms are on our heart. Mm-hmm. And when we take them before our Father who cares about them and loves them more than we do, there's a sense for me of peace, because I can get as a mom super anxious, yes, about all these things coming after our sons. And I feel like we're living in a culture that it has like a lid on these boys from becoming the men that God intended, mm-hmm, them to be. And then we as moms and dads have this incredible power to pray on our face before, mm-hmm, God. And he answers. That's the thing you're seeing, mm-hmm, Brooke.
0: Yes.
1: He answers.
0: He does. And it really, the way that I have framed it over the years, I had this really special moment with the Lord when my youngest was 5 and my oldest was 7. And we were homeschooling them at the time. And I had put both of the boys in their quiet time. And I went downstairs, and it had been a particularly bad day. And I went downstairs to, I call it my green prayer chair. And I sat down before the Lord, and I just came unglued. And I said, Lord, I can't do this anymore. I'm out. I'm tapping out. And I didn't mean that I was like tapping out on my boys. I just meant I don't have what it takes.
1: I'm at my wit's end.
0: I am at my wit's end. I love these kids so much, but I can't do this. Lord, I give up. And I have never heard the audible voice of God. But in that moment, he said, Brooke, don't give up. Your boys need someone to fight for them. And I have chosen that person to be you. It still gives me chills to say it was such a powerful turning point for me in my parenting. And that's the way I look at praying for my kids. There are a lot of reasons that parents and children might find themselves at odds with each other and feeling like they're fighting against each other. Prayer is the way that I can fight for my children.
2: Your chapter on wisdom. Mm-hmm. And I want to hear you tell the story about your son in college baseball.
1: Yeah.
2: Because... yeah, I was a college athlete, and I don't know if I could make the decision he made.
0: Yeah. I've always told my boys that there are really only two kinds of men that the Bible describes, the foolish man and the wise man. The foolish man says in his heart, there is no God, and does whatever he wants to do. The wise man fears the Lord and follows him. Since they were little, I have often said to them, okay, what kind of man do you want to be? Mm-hmm. Are you going to be the foolish man or the wise man? And I still say that to them today as they're making a decision. What kind of man do you want to be, the foolish man or the wise man? And so it's helped us to frame their decisions. And I, you know, I'm not going to sit here and tell you that they've never chosen foolishness. They have.
2: Yeah.
0: But in this particular account, this particular experience, my son had committed to go to a certain college to play baseball. It was his dream. The coach of that school had invited him somewhere around Christmas of his senior year of high school to go and play in a collegiate baseball league in another state. So he actually left us. He graduated and left us 4 days later. So it was a big deal for us to not only let him go, but like he was a whole nother state away.
2: Yeah.
0: Somewhere around the 4th of July, he came back home with some news that that particular coach, who was the one that had recruited him to play at the school, was not going to be at that school after all. And the coach had said to him, I think you can find a different place to play. I would recommend that you do that. And so we were going on his, like he had watched my son play for half of the summer at that point. We felt like, okay, maybe we should listen to him. And so we started kind of in panic mode going, okay, what do we do? We knew he could stay where he was. So it wasn't like we didn't have a place to go, but we started very quickly trying to figure out what was still available. And we went into this with a formula for where our kids would go to school. And this formula works. If you have an athlete, you can remove the variable. If you don't, it's still works. But basically, it needed to be an academic fit, it needed to be an athletic fit, and it needed to be a financial fit. Academic, in that you need to have an education where you can actually get a job. athletic, you know, there's, as you know, different levels of college sports. We needed to decide, were they a JUCO player? Were they a D3, D2? Where do you fit athletically as well? It needs to be a fit there, or you'll never make it onto the field.
2: Right.
0: And then also, we got to be able to afford it. So we were being kind of picky. We had a connection to a program, a D2 program that was just kind of getting off, had new life in it, was kind of not a new program, but had a new coach, and they were rebuilding, and we

0: He had a strong connection there and some interest, but it was 80 grand a year. Oh. It was so late in the year that there was no athletic money left for the coaches to give. And he really wanted to go there. But when we sat down, because we had given him this from the get-go, this is the way it's going to be. When we sat down and said, I'm sorry, babe, but this one has to be off the table. He didn't even fight us on it. Now, he could have, and there have been other things that he has fought us on over the years. But in this particular one, he didn't fight us. And I think it was because we had laid it out from the beginning and he could see the wisdom. Like, I don't really want to saddle my parents with that kind of debt. Also, I don't want to start my life with that kind of debt. So that formula really helped us to find the right fit for him. And it has continued. He did end up going to a JUCO school for the first 2 years. But then when we started looking for where he was going to transfer, we use the same formula again. God's word gives us very practical wisdom. I say to a mom of boys, and the wisdom chapter, I will tell you, is my very favorite in the book. You might could tell that based on the way I talk about it, but go to the Proverbs, read them over and over, and the Psalms. Have your boys read them over and over again. The Bible tells us that wisdom is calling out from the rooftops. It can be seen. It can be heard. God is not hiding wisdom from our boys. But we also know that foolishness does the same thing. Foolishness is also wooing our boys in from the street corners and helping them to, you know, luring them in. We have to help them see the difference and pray that God will help them to want to choose wisdom.
1: Okay, let's talk about when things don't go the way we hope for our kids. That's never happened ever.
2: That's one of the hardest things when we pray a certain way. And we're really hoping that God will take it this way that we've been praying, and he doesn't.
0: Yeah.
2: And Brooke, you shared a story with us at lunch about how that happened to one of your sons.
0: It did. It did. You know, it's not only just that you pray for them to achieve their dreams, but then you're also watching them work hard to achieve their dreams. So it's not just this, you know, random thing. It's this collective family force that's moving forward in a certain direction. And then sometimes God just pumps the brakes in a way that you didn't really give him permission to do. And then you have to, you know, deal with that. Our oldest son had his dream come true to get an offer to play college baseball. And we were over the moon excited, as you might imagine. He was our first to go through this process with. I've often joked and said I could write a whole separate book on, you know, the college recruiting process and all that, or having athletes for kids. But it was so wildly exciting for that to happen to him, because there was a season in his athletic career, his high school career, where we just weren't sure that it was going to be a reality. But he worked hard, and 1 week to the day that he had gotten the offer, he was playing in a showcase event that he didn't even need to be at anymore, because he had the offer he wanted. And he was making a throw from shortstop to first base. And when he made a very forceful throw, the ligament in his elbow pulled bone from bone, and he broke his elbow. And I knew there was a problem. You know, as a mom, my kids never want me to come down on the field, right? Never. Like, that's just, they don't want that unless it's really bad.
2: It's embarrassing.
0: It's very embarrassing for them. And so there have been a few times when they've been laid out one way or the other that I've just had to, you know, step back. But when my husband stood up immediately and walked down on the field, I knew that something was wrong. Not only that, but I saw his head coach stand up and walk down on the field. So I knew in that moment that something was bad. And sure enough, his elbow was broken. And at the time, we didn't know the fullness of the extent of the injury. If his UCL ligament had been torn, he would have had to have had what's called Tommy John surgery, and he probably would not have gotten to play baseball his entire senior year. His whole senior year would have been wiped out. And in that moment, on that Sunday afternoon, we didn't know what was going on. We weren't even sure of the fullness of the extent of the injury. So 1 week to the day, we had been so excited, way up here and then way down there. And I am a wordy girl. I always have things to say. I can come up with words of encouragement on the fly. It's a gift that God has given me. But in that moment, neither my husband nor myself had anything to say. We did not know what to say to him. There were just no words. We were all broken in that moment, because we had no idea how this would impact the trajectory of his life. And he was just a sad, sad sack. We came home from going to the ER, and it was about the time our church at that time had an evening Sunday service, and we had not been there. And our pastor was a good friend of ours. He had heard that our son had had the accident, and he told us later, he said, I got in the car and I started driving toward home, and my car wouldn't let me go home. I just had to turn and go to your house. There was nothing for me to do but turn and go to your house. And he showed up at our house, and he walked in the door, and here's my son in this makeshift cast, because, you know, we hadn't even gotten to the doctor to get any kind of real casting or anything, braces. And he's just got one whole side of his body in this big bulky thing. And our pastor puts his hands on his shoulders and looks him in the eyes. In that moment where we had no words, God sent our pastor, and he said, this is not the time to allow yourself to walk away from the Lord. I know you're disappointed and devastated, and we don't know what's going to happen. This is the time for you to press into your relationship with the Lord. And he said, if God redirects you, if he uses this to redirect you, then you needed to be redirected. And if he doesn't, then he'll make a way for you to move forward. But this is the time, unlike any other time in your life, for you to choose to trust him in this moment. And we were just blown away at the goodness of God to help give our son the words that he needed in this moment that was so unsure and so full of emotion for him. Now, he did not have a UCL tear. He worked really hard in rehab all leading up to baseball season, and he got to play and he had a great season, and he did get to go and play college baseball, and we're really grateful for that. But in that moment, we didn't know. And it was one of those pivotal moments for him and for us as parents to just learn to trust that God's plan is best.
2: It's hard, especially when you have a child that it's been their dream for their whole lives. And then to see it possibly be done. And a lot of listeners have had that happen with their kids or themselves. Like, I was moving this way because it felt like, Lord, you were taking my kids this way. Mm-hmm. And then all of a sudden it just totally shifted.
0: Yep.
2: And man, you're right. That's a hard thing. We've had that. One of Dave's hardest things in his life.
1: Yeah, I was going to say, when it's your parents' dream.
0: Yeah.
1: As much as it is your son or daughter's dream, our son, you know, gets to the NFL, is on practice squad for 1 year with the Detroit Lions. You know, my team, I'm in the locker room with him. So it's really, I mean, what a dream come true.
2: And
1: your own
2: son. He's been praying since he was 8 to get a D1 scholarship and to possibly go to the next.
1: He's 5'9". Yeah. It's, you know, it's not going to happen. He does full ride, Division One, everything paid for, which he still reminds us that, you know.
0: You didn't have to pay for that.
1: We didn't have to pay for college. Yes. But, I mean, the short version, I think I've shared this here before, but he kept tearing his hamstring. And the team would release him because they needed the roster spot. Mm-hmm. And I've been around the league 30-some years. I'm like, Cody, when you get released, you're not getting re-signed unless you're a number one draft pick. It's over. Mm-hmm. And they re-signed him. And he tears it again. And they re-signed him 3 times that first year in the offseason. Kept tearing it and doing the rehab. And it was his dream. And long story short, he goes back for his second year. And the general manager grabs me on the first day of training camp, camp's just about to start, and says, hey, I don't know if he's told you how well he's been doing, but we see him making the 53. He's probably going to be a starter. And I'm like, I don't even tell my son.
2: I'm just going to say, Dave is pumped out of his mind.
1: I drive home. I'm laying on the couch. I'm like, this is the dream we've prayed for our whole lives. This is amazing. And probably an hour or 2 hours after that conversation, they're in camp now. His wife, Jenna, texted all of us and said, he just tore it again. And I'd love to say I responded like your pastor did. I'm the pastor of my son. He's, you know, gone to our church his whole life. I literally take my phone and I whip it across the family room. Ann went in there and just bangs against the wall. And I just look at the ceiling. I'm like, seriously, God?
0: Yeah.
1: Really? I mean, come on. It was harder for me than it was him. He knew from early college years, I'm called to ministry, and God's redirected me as your pastor used those so wise words.
2: Why do you think it was so hard for you?
1: I just saw, you know, it was a dream, and I thought, you know, he's going to be in a locker room, he's going to have a platform, he's going to reach people, you know, all that, and he could, God's using him in a totally different way. And I think it's hard to say what Jesus said in the garden. Mm-hmm. Not my will be done, but yours. Yes. I think it's easy to preach those words. I've preached those words. In this moment, it's like, my will, God, is come on. Mm-hmm. You've sort of laid this out. There's miracle after miracle. He even got there as a short little 5'9 dude. And now you're going to rip it out of his hands in the last second. Because it was like, you tear it four times, you're not.
0: Yeah.
1: And we all knew this is not to be. You know, today, if he ran out and went as hard as he could at that level, he'd probably tear it again. It was just something there. And it was obviously God had a different, and God's using him in a powerful way. It's beautiful to see, but it was hard for Dad to let go.
2: Yeah. And I think too, when we watch our kids work and it's their dream and you're fighting along with them because it's so important to them. I didn't even know it was that important to Dave till I'm like, honey, like I need to pray for you more than Cody. But I think when our kids, we see that dream in them, we jump on that bandwagon with them.
0: Because there is nothing more exciting than watching your kid excel at what they love.
1: Yeah, it's like they're made to do it.
0: Oh, just watching them do what they were made to do. And yet, he was made to do more than one thing.
1: Yeah,
2: and to lay that down as an offering continually as a parent. And that prayer of Jesus, Lord, not my will for my child. I want your will to be done in their lives. Mm-hmm. And as a parent, sometimes that's hard because our kids walk through some real pain sometimes, just like Jesus did. And it's not easy. I can't imagine Father God watching Jesus walk through that.
1: Yeah, and at the end of the day, we all know this. They're not our kids.
0: No.
1: They're his kids, and he's got a better plan than we do.
0: Yeah.
1: And it comes back to surrender. Say, okay, I'm going to trust your plan. It's better than mine. And it is.
0: And
1: it
0: nothing is wasted.
1: Nothing.
0: Nothing. You said there were all these miracles that got him to that point. And now, Lord, you're going to take it away. And when God would say, well, but I'm using all those things.
2: Right. Yeah.
0: That's all a part of what I'm using to get him where I want him to go. Those are things he needed for me to allow to ultimately get him to where he is now.
2: Brooke, what was your prayer that night the pastor came over when you guys didn't know the outcome? Yeah. What was your prayer that night?
0: Yeah, I tried. I'm gonna be honest and say I tried that, Lord, your will be done. But I think because our pastor, and this is a word for surrounding your kids with great biblical advisors as well.
2: And mentors.
0: I think because he so quickly swooped in and redirected us and helped even my husband and I find the right mindset and those kind of things, I began to pray for more of that. And God was faithful. Actually, he showed up at school the next day and the head football coach, who my husband went to school with, pulled him aside and said, I know you're crushed right now, but God would not have given you this if it didn't have a purpose. And we're all here with you, and we're going to help you through this. I mean, he just continued.
2: Wow.
0: God continued to pull men that my son respected around him to give him that wisdom and the right perspective on the potential shattering of a dream. And so I just began to keep praying that the Lord would give us more of that. And he was faithful to do it.
1: And he does.
0: Yeah.
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am I doing? Hey, cause real life's in the trenches, not from the stands and our lofty benches with manicured hands. 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

0: time for Rima Central Coast's next movie premiere. 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
1: We've all felt like the outsider at times. Maybe we didn't wear the right clothes as a teenager, or listen to the right music, or go to the right social gatherings. Maybe we stood on the outside and wished we could join in. This week, I've been noticing how many times Jesus used the word whoever. Whoever acknowledges me before men, I will acknowledge him before my Father in heaven. Whoever loses his life for my sake will find it. Whoever practices and teaches these commandments will be called great in the kingdom of heaven. Whoever is thirsty, let him come and take the free gift of the water of life. Whoever, not just the people in the right clothes or from the right part of Galilee or speaking the right language or putting the right amount of coins in the offering bag. Whoever, everyone who believes, anyone who puts their trust in Jesus as Savior and Lord. He died for all of us, the outsiders, so we would never be the outsider ever again.

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5: Sometimes God never answers our hardest questions, and somehow, even in uncertainty, we find that's enough. Job spent crisis after crisis asking why. When God finally spoke, he didn't explain. God didn't defend himself. He simply revealed who he is. And somehow that changed everything for Job. Hi, I'm Clayton Bjellin, and today on Insight for Living, Chuck Swindoll brings our study of Job to a close and shows us how a man who lost everything came to trust the God who gives no easy answers. Chuck titled his message, What Job Teaches Us About Our God.
6: Job is set through God's lecture, which began in chapter 38 and 39, went into chapter 40, chapter 41, and he never answers the question. He escorts Job around the universe and introduces him to several of the animals of the field and the birds of the air, but he doesn't answer Job's questions. And remarkably, at the end of the book, Job is submitting to this God, this heavenly Father who permitted, even allowed, all of these things to occur. And yet he submits. Surely he knows some things of God that we need to know as well, without having all of our questions answered. Verse 1, chapter 42. Then Job answered the Lord and said, I know that you can do all things. Number one in a list of seven, there is nothing God cannot do. Having heard and having realized the limitless power of his infinite God, Job puts his observation and realization into the simplest of terms. You can do all things. There is nothing God cannot do. There's a second, and I find it at the end of verse 2, no purpose of yours can be thwarted. It is impossible to restrain or nullify God's purposes. God's intentions can neither be altered nor disrupted. What he purposes will transpire without delay, without hindrance, and without failure. Which brings us to a third. God's plans are beyond our understanding and too deep to explain. God's plans are beyond our understanding and too deep to explain. See how Job puts it in verse 3? I have declared that which I did not understand, things too wonderful for me, which I did not know. That took some humility to say that. Hear now, and I will speak. I will ask you. If you ask me to give you the core message of the book of Job, I'd give you chapter 42 and verse 3. Coming to an understanding that God's plan are beyond our understanding and too deep to explain. Number 4, only through God's instruction are we able to humble ourselves and rest. Only through God's instruction are we able to humble ourselves and rest. Where do I get that? Into verse 4, down through verse 6. I will ask you and you instruct me. Oh God, I will ask you. You reveal to me whatever it is I need to know about yourself and about these circumstances. I have heard of you with the hearing of the ear. Now my eye sees you. Therefore, I've got an argument. Nope. Therefore, I retract and repent, and there's no force. He says, you instruct me, and as a result of your instruction, I will willingly submit and accept it. Remember my comment about repentance? Contrite heart makes no demands and has no expectations. Makes no demands and has no expectations. Job has no demands and makes and has no expectations. Now then, number 5. When the day of reckoning arrives, God is always fair. When the day of reckoning arrives, God is always fair. Remember my comment earlier when we looked at this thought, all God's accounts are not settled at the end of the month? It applies here. Patiently and with great long suffering, God has been listening and taking note of who is saying what. Not one idle word slips by his attention. He knows who spoke what. He knows where error started and stopped. He knows who spoke truth and why. He deals with wrongdoers at the time of his final accounting, and it's in his timetable. He blesses the one who has walked with him in his timetable. He forgives those who bring their offerings and offer them fully and sincerely, and he restores Job, who prayed for his friends and prayed for them greatly with an open heart. Put in the margin of your Bible, Hebrews 6:10, God is not unjust to forget. Eugene Peterson in The Message renders that God doesn't miss anything. Hebrews 6:10. Now, some of you have been terribly abused. You have been victims of the worst kind of mistreatment. You have been taken advantage of. You have, whether young or middle age, whatever the age, you have been treated unfairly. Every person in this room has that in common. So have I. Every one of us could give stories of abuse and neglect and misrepresentation and unfair treatment. God does not forget. He just doesn't march to our timetable. I mean, I wanted God to zap Eliphaz at the moment he said that stupid thing to Job. He's waded through all of these speeches and now finally says, Eliphaz, Bildad, Zophar, you're out to lunch. Or, you know, that's kind of a Swindoll paraphrase. He tells them they're wrong. You didn't speak correctly of me as my servant Job. Job hadn't heard until now that he's spoken correctly. See how it appears in verse 7? After the Lord had spoken these words to Job, the Lord said to Eliphaz the Temanite, my wrath is kindled against you and against your two friends because you've not spoken of me what is right as my servant. God heard. He heard. He didn't say anything at the time, but he heard it. He is not unjust to forget one idle word. He did not overlook one wrong act committed against you. He knows his plan. His plan is unfolding. It's not a mistaken plan. It's not a frustrated plan where God sits on the edge of heaven biting his nails, wondering what he's going to do with that wrong individual. He knows exactly what he's going to do, but he's going to do it at his time. Job sees that now. So Job, rather than looking at his friends saying, see there, I told you it was wrong, he doesn't do that. There's none of that in Job's heart. That's why when God says, I'm going to have Job pray for you, Job says, Heavenly Father, and he begins his prayer for his friends, friends who wronged him. Who added to his suffering? How could he do that? He realizes that the day of reckoning has come. He submitted to that. Now, therefore, he says, take 7 bulls and rams, and my servant Job will offer up a burnt offering. And that's exactly what Job does. Job prays for his friends. God doesn't miss anything. Number six, it's getting better. No one can be compared to God when it comes to blessings. Verses 11 to 15. Well, let's put 10 in there with it. 10 through 15. No one can be compared to God when it comes to blessing. The Lord restored the fortunes, verse 10 of Job, when he prayed for his friend. The Lord increased all that Job had twofold. Had his brothers and sisters and his family come back, they had a family reunion. We looked at this. They all gave him money. Verse 12, the Lord blessed the latter days of Job more than his beginning. 13, he had 7 sons and 3 daughters. He names them, and the blessing falls even on the daughters as well, I'm sure, as the sons. No one can be compared to God when it comes to blessings. Did you miss the words? The end of verse 9, mark it. The Lord accepted. Beginning of verse 10, the Lord restored. End of verse 10, the Lord increased. Beginning of verse 12, the Lord blessed. Those are words of grace. Accepted, restored, increased, blessed. Now let me warn you of something. Because you're conditioned, as I have been for so many years of my life, you're conditioned in this cynical world because of the fallout of our cynical society. You and I are programmed to think it's cool to rush by words like this and to hurry on to the words that are negative. Heavy trials, mold in your house, fractured families, high rate of divorce, economic woes, the homeless, the broken hearts, the brutal crimes, the drug abuse, the disasters, the premature deaths, the loss of jobs, on and on. That's what makes the evening news. They never say, now tomorrow night we'll have just good news. They say, tomorrow night, you think this was bad, tomorrow we have an expose. And you go, what channel? What time is that coming on? And the expose ends with, you think this expose was bad? Wait till we show you that expose. You will not, that's tomorrow night. Now you watch in tomorrow night. I mean, even the weatherman says partly cloudy. Never says mainly sunny. It's partly cloudy. It may rain. Never says it probably won't. And furthermore, he's wrong. And by the way, who does God bless? Job. Chapter 3, he cursed the day he was born. Chapter 3, he resented the fact he didn't die when he was placed on his mother's breast. Chapter 3, at the end, he says, I am not at peace. I am not restful. In other words, I resent what has happened. That's Job, who is wonderfully blessed at the end of the book. Why? Grace, grace, grace, grace, grace, grace, grace, grace. We don't get it. We don't get it. You work hard, you get a promotion. You work harder, you get a bigger promotion. You work super hard, you run the company. Then you can take advantage of people who work and work hard and work super hard. That's the way the society thinks. Grace comes along and says, you're sick today, I'm going to bless you mightily. You're not doing too well, I'm going to bless you greatly. You blew it, I'm still going to bless you, because grace doesn't wait for works to catch up. I preached that sermon last week and poured myself into that one like I poured myself into this one. And you might think, boy, he must live a fabulous life. Well, let me just tell you, before you go that way, I went to grocery stores today, and one of our things on the list was eggs. I wanted to get them in the cart and get them home before Ken Cooper caught me buying eggs, and so I quickly put them in the bag, and I got home, and I got bags of groceries. You know, why do you carry all of them? And you get the door, you go, you know, to get the door, you shoving the door open, and you walk in, and boom! Guess what bag drops? Right. So I go, oh my. And I reach down and I get, Cynthia's in the other room working and doesn't know any about this. And I'm at the counter and I'm feeling sorry for myself. I'm doing all of this and I'm getting the eggs. And I lift the little tray that holds the eggs and the refrigerator out. I think there's no eggs. And so there's one in there. And I, boom. So there's now egg on the floor. And so I get down and clean that up, and I'm thinking, well, it's good. I look in the box, and I think, well, it didn't break any, so I lift an egg out, and not only had it broken, boom, it comes down all over me, and I totally lost it. At that moment, I lost it, totally. You could have heard me 3 doors away. And my wife walks in and says, is there something wrong? Or can I help? No! I've got it! So I'm down cleaning it up. You know what? I didn't deserve to live through the night. But you know what? I woke up this morning wonderfully blessed. Grace, grace, grace, grace, grace. The book of Job teaches us about grace. When he blesses Job, he doesn't bless a perfect man, he blesses an imperfect man. If he were perfect, he wouldn't be repenting. If he said the right thing, he wouldn't be retracting. When are we going to get it? You don't have to earn it. You don't have to work real hard and hold your breath for 5 minutes and go straight home. You don't have to, you know, give a dollar to every homeless person. And you don't have to just have your heart broken over every sad story. Sometimes you just be downright selfish. And he still blesses. We wouldn't. We say, you do that again. You sleep outside. You think Nebuchadnezzar had it bad. Wait till I deal with you. Why? Because we don't get grace. We don't get it. Job is beside himself. Whew, the boils are gone. Next thing he knows, there's a knock on his door, and there's a couple of guys who need work, and they know three other guys, and before you know, he's got his family there, and he's got the money, and he hires them, and he looks up, and the camels are coming back, and the donkeys, and they're all building his buildings, and the house is getting rebuilt. And the wife says to him one morning, hey, buddy, you and I are going to be parents. She does it 10 times. Stop, Lord, stop. It's enough. Number 7. After all this, Job lived 140 years and saw his sons and his grandsons, 4 generations. And then finally, he died, an old man and full of days. Isn't that great? Here we go. Only God can fill our final years with divine music that frees us to live above our circumstances. Only God can fill our final years with divine music that frees us to live above our circumstances. It frees us. Frees us. When I have ceased to break my wings against the faltiness of things, wrote Sarah Teasdale, and learned that compromises wait behind each hardly open gate, when I can look life in the eyes, grown calm and very coldly wise, life will have given me the truth and taken in exchange my youth. Job has truth. Job is freed. Freed from the prison of fears. Freed from the tiny cell of limited thinking and negative attitudes. He's freed from grudges. He's freed from a works theology. He's freed. He's free. Free at last. Praise God Almighty. He's free, and he lives to over 200 years of age. Kids, grandkids, great-grandkids, all around him. And he can hardly remember when he got the boils back so many years ago. That's music. It's music that only God can bring. Some struggling with dementia, old age is not kind to the body. Some battling a loss of memory, some physically unable to keep up, feeling shelved when they were once engaged in life in the fast lane, and they live full of days. Only God can do that. Remember the film, The Shawshank Redemption? It's a great film that makes you think, lifts you beyond the prison cells of those men. Tim Robbins plays the part of Andy, and he's with the other prisoners struggling along with him. He carves chessmen from stone, you may remember, and petitions the state for books for the prison library and helps inmates get their high school diploma. These are just a few of the ways that he held on to his humanity. One other way cost him 2 weeks in solitary confinement, you may remember. He gains access to the prison's public address system and plays a record of great music for all the prison to hear for the first time. As the music streams through the washrooms and the prison yard, the inmates stop and stand transfixed. The actor Morgan Freeman, playing the part of Red, has been the narrator of the story, and he says this about that moment. I have no idea to this day what those two Italian ladies were singing about. Truth is, I don't want to know. Some things are best left unsaid. I'd like to think they were singing about something so beautiful it can't be expressed in words and makes your heart ache because of it. I tell you, those voices soared higher and farther than anybody in the great place dared to dream. It's like some beautiful bird flapped into Alexander's cage and made those walls dissolve away. And for the briefest of moments, every last man in Shawshank felt free. That's what the music of God does for you when you end your life well. You're free at last. Let's bow together. Our journey with Job has come to an end, but our friendship will go on for a lifetime. Job dies an old man and full of years. He finally, truly came to know the living God. It wasn't in spite of his pain, it was because of it. The pain drove him surrendered and silent before his God, and he trusted him. As I invite you to trust him, whatever may be the prison of your circumstances. Let God be God. Remind yourself faithfully and regularly you are one dependent soul, not in charge, limited, sinful, needy. And remember the cross. That's where we first saw the light and the burden rolled away. Come to him today. Listen to the music. Listen to the music. It's a love song that invites you in. Thank you, Father, for your faithful care. We even thank you for your mysterious ways. We entrust to you these lessons we've begun to learn. Thank you for our friend whom we've met in this book, for the things he has taught us, more importantly, what he has modeled. Thank you for your grace, which lifts us above our prison walls and gives us a song to sing and hope to cling to.
5: 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I'm Clayton Bjellin. Chuck Swindoll kicks off our next Bible study tomorrow, this time in the Gospel according to Mark. That's Wednesday right here on Insight for Living.

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1: Temptation is often everywhere we look. Today on A New Beginning, Pastor Greg Laurie says we can make the choice not to look.
0: It's not a sin to be tempted. It's a sin when you give in to the temptation.

0: people bake a double batch of biscuits and then wonder why they're tempted to eat sweets. Some make sure their new car has a supercharged mega Hemi turbo GT engine and wonder why the police seem to be handing out more speeding tickets these days. Well, today on A New Beginning, Pastor Greg Laurie helps us take an honest look at temptation and how we often set ourselves up for the fall. We'll learn how to recalibrate and set ourselves up for more success and more satisfaction.
1: James chapter 1. This book was written to the Jewish people who were scattered all over the place. There was a time when Israel ruled their own land and they had their kings like David and Solomon. Well, those times were over. Now the occupying force was Rome. They were effectively under the control of the Caesars and the various Roman governors. And they were suffering and they were unhappy. So the book of James was written for suffering people. And maybe I'm talking to somebody right now that's suffering in life. Then this book is for you. James 1, verse 1. James, a bondservant of God and of the Lord Jesus Christ.

0: to rejoice regardless of my emotions. See, that's very important. This is not a matter of feelings. This is a matter of the will. The more we rejoice in our testings, the more we realize they're not liabilities, but privileges. Ultimately helpful, not harmful, no matter how severe they may appear. Example, Jesus Christ heading to the cross. His back has been ripped open by the Roman whip. He's weakened by the beatings and blows to his face and having the beard ripped from his face. And yet we read as he's carrying that cross in Hebrews 12, for the joy that was set before him, he endured the cross, despising the shame. Where was the joy? His people, the crowds were jeering him. His disciples were largely in hiding. And yet there's Jesus carrying the cross for the joy that was set before him. What that means is because of what Calvary would accomplish, he pressed on. The joy that was set before him was you. The joy that was set before him was me. It was us. It was the world that he would redeem, who would put their faith in him because he would die for our sins. And so that's what kept him going. Point number two, trials happen to make us stronger in every way. Trials happen to make us stronger in every way. Look at verse 3, knowing the testing of your faith produces patience, but let patience have its perfect work that you may be perfect and complete, lacking nothing. Now, by the way, the word patience is probably not the best translation. I'm reading from the New King James Version here. It comes from a Greek word that translates out to toughness or fortitude. Another translation uses the word endurance or staying power, okay? So trials come into our life to produce endurance and staying power. Trials make you stronger, not weaker. A modern translation of James 3:4 goes as follows. So let it grow. And don't try to squirm out of your problems. For when your patience is finally in full bloom, you're ready for anything, strong in character, full and complete. I like that translation. Point number three, it's through trials we learn great wisdom. It's through trials we learn great wisdom. Go to verse 5 with me if you would. If any of you lacks wisdom, let him ask of God. It gives to all liberally or generously and without reproach. And it will be given to him, but let him ask in faith with no doubting, for he who doubts is like a wave of the sea driven and tossed by the wind. Let not that man suppose he'll receive anything from the Lord, for he's a double-minded man, unstable in all his ways. Powerful verses. If you're lacking wisdom, ask God. If you don't know what to do, ask the Lord. Now, through modern tech, we have access to more information than we've ever had in the history of the entire planet. But our knowledge is a mile wide and an inch deep. The problem is we've acquired knowledge without wisdom. Through knowledge, we've learned to travel faster than sound, but we show our lack of wisdom by going faster in the wrong direction. What we really need is wisdom. So what James is saying, if any of you lack wisdom, if you don't know what God's will is, ask him. We need God's wisdom on who we're gonna marry. We need wisdom about the career path we're going to follow or the ministry we're going to pursue. But here's what the Bible says. God will answer this prayer, so ask for it in faith. When you ask God to give you his wisdom, you're praying according to the will of God. As James said, don't doubt what you're praying for, or you're like a wave tossed back and forth. Pray believing God will give it to you.
1: 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Let's continue.
0: God will enable us to endure and get through times of temptation. Again, God will enable us to endure and get through times of temptation. Let's read a bit more. James 1, verse 12, blessed is the man who endures temptation, for when he has been approved, he'll receive the crown of life which the Lord has promised to those who love him. Let no one say when he is tempted, I am tempted by God. For God cannot be tempted.

tempted by evil, nor does he himself tempt anyone. Don't miss this verse. Underline these words. Each one is tempted when he is drawn away by his own desires and is enticed. Then when desire is conceived, it gives birth to sin. And sin, when it is full grown, brings forth death. We'll stop there. So question, where does temptation come from? Of course, the devil's involved in it, but don't miss this. You play a key role in your own temptation. Satan needs our cooperation. Listen, where there is no desire on our part, then there's no temptation. Verse 14, everyone is tempted when he is drawn away by his own desire. So it starts with the temptation itself. Everyone is tempted. I know you think you're crazy because you were tempted to do a certain thing. But the Bible says in 1 Corinthians 10:13, there's no temptation taking you, but such as is common to man, which means other people have been tempted to do that too. Don't think you're the worst person on earth because a temptation came your way. It's not a sin to be tempted. It's a sin when you give in to the temptation. The sin is not in the bait, it's in the bite. We were at a farmer's market yesterday walking around. There was a guy with some soup. I walked right by him. I'm not really a big soup guy. Soup to me is like, why? It's a good start, I guess. Sort of like salad, but no, nah, you know. So he says, try a sample. No, nah, it's okay, I'm good. No, try it. Okay. How much is it? Like, see? It was really good soup. Very hearty soup. And so I bought a bag of soup. I went to Kathy. Look, I bought a bag of soup, a frozen bag. Like, why? It was good. Why did I buy it? The free sample got me. So the devil says, hey, sorry to compare this soup to something evil. It was actually good, but here's a free sample. Just take a taste. Let the thought run through your mind a little bit. Just play with this a little bit. You don't have to do it. Of course, you would never do it, but just start here. Here's the problem. What makes temptation difficult for many people is they don't want to discourage it completely. So now you're almost hooked. Verse 14, a man is drawn away by his own desires and is enticed. So you're really close now. Here's a temptation. You say no. You take the free sample. You're moving it around in your mind. And now it's becoming more appealing. And you find yourself giving into it. But you haven't done it yet. You can still pull away. No, you keep going. The hook is now set. Verse 15, and when desire is conceived, it gives birth to sin. So you act on that evil thought, and now, boom, the sins happen. Okay, now, there's sometimes a little pleasure. But then the guilt kicks in. Then the remorse kicks in. Depending on what you did, the consequences kick in. That dead feeling one gets when they're separated from God in fellowship. Thankfully, we can repent and be forgiven of our sin, but this is what James is warning about. Some would say, well, hey, it's not my fault. It's God's fault. He gave me more than I can handle. No, he didn't. Go back to James 1:13. Let no one say when he is tempted, I'm tempted by God. God cannot be tempted by evil, nor does he himself tempt anyone. Well, this person, it's their fault. Yeah, that's what Adam said in the Garden of Eden. Okay, question. When does temptation usually come? This might surprise you. Answer, often after times of great blessing. Jesus was baptized in the Jordan River by his cousin John. The Father spoke from heaven and said, this is my beloved Son in whom I'm well pleased. And the Holy Spirit came upon the Lord in the form of a dove. That was a blessed moment. Immediately after this, the Bible says, he went into the wilderness to be tested and tempted by the devil for 40 days immediately. So a lot of times right after the blessing, it comes. So it could be after church. Oh, wasn't that great, man? I love that. A great time of worship, message, but everything else was great. But then all of a sudden, you're tempted. I mean, maybe it's just like you get mad because someone pulled in front of you, laying on the horn, you idiot. Oh, wait. Oh, it's just Or maybe you get into an argument with your spouse, or maybe you go and do something you should not do. The temptations will hit you after you have been blessed. All right, so let's sum this all up. Number one, we're going to go through times of trial, but they'll make us stronger, not weaker. Good news.
Trials like storms have a beginning, a middle, and an end. You might be in a trial right now, but the clouds may open and the sun may come out tomorrow morning. So take heart. Whatever you're going through isn't going to last forever. Number two, make a choice to rejoice in your times of trial. It has nothing to do with how you feel. You choose to give thanks to God. Thirdly, God will guide you and give you the wisdom you need in life. Ask him for it. Fourth and lastly, temptations will come, but there's always a way out. And again, the reminder that if you're being tempted and if you're being tested, that would be an indication you're on the right track spiritually. So let me loop back to something I said earlier. Jesus, for the joy that was set before him, endured the cross, despising the shame, and now is set down at the right hand of God. Why did Jesus die on the cross? He died for the sin of the world. He did not come to this earth to be a good example. He came to this earth to be our suffering Savior. He came to lay his life down in our place and absorb the wrath of God in our place. And then he rose again from the dead 3 days later. And that same Jesus who suffered and died stands at the door of our lives, and he knocks and says, if we'll hear his voice and open the door, he'll come in. Maybe I'm talking to somebody right now who is going through a time of suffering, and you feel like you're all alone. Well, you don't have to be. God can enter into your problems with you, enter into your suffering with you. He can even step in and heal you or change your circumstances if he chooses to do it. But you don't want to go through these things alone. You need Jesus. And Jesus says to his followers, I'll never leave you or forsake you. And that's what's so wonderful about being a Christian, is I'm not alone in life anymore. God walks with me each and every day, and he'll walk with you as well. But you have to ask him into your life. He will not force himself into your heart or into your life. He stands at that door again and knocks. You have to hear his voice and open the door. Will you open that door to Christ? Let's pray together. Father, speak to the heart of every person here. And if there's anyone here that does not yet know you, let this be the moment they believe. The moment they're forgiven of their sin, the moment that they transfer their future from hell to heaven and start living a life with hope. Speak to them, we pray. Amen.

0: Today on A New Beginning, an important prayer from Pastor Greg Laurie for those who want to make a change today in their relationship with the Lord. And if you'd like to do that, Pastor Greg would love to help you right now.
1: Sure, I'd love to. I would like to just pray a prayer, and I would ask you to pray it after me. You might even pray it out loud. Pray these words, Lord Jesus, I know that I am a sinner, but I also know that you are the Savior because you died on the cross for my sin and you rose again from the dead. Jesus, come into my life and forgive me of every sin I've ever committed. I choose to follow you from this moment forward. Thank you for hearing this prayer. Thank you for answering this prayer, Lord. And I pray all of this in Jesus' name. Amen. If you just prayed that prayer and meant it, I want you to know on the authority of Scripture, God Almighty has heard your prayer and he will answer this prayer. You are now a newly minted child of God. So congratulations, you've made the right decision and welcome to the family of God.
0: 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Next time on A New Beginning, Pastor Greg has some important insight on the power of the tongue. 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Today's message from Pastor Greg Laurie was called How to Deal with Trials and Temptations. 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
1: Hi, I'm Bernie Diamond from ChristianityWorks.com. Perhaps you've been wanting to give your life over to Jesus, but somehow it's never been quite the right time. So if that's something that you've been thinking about, why not pray this prayer with me right now? Father God, I have heard about Jesus, your Son, how you sent him to die to pay for all the things that I've done wrong, my sin, and how he died and suffered and rose again. Today, God, I put my trust in Jesus. I believe he came for me, and I give my life over to you. All that I am, all that I have, all my hopes and all my dreams, I give to you. I'm sorry, Lord, for all the things I've done wrong. I turn away from them now to serve you and to honor you. From today on, I want to follow Jesus. Please take me just as I am. In Jesus' mighty name I pray. Amen. Now, if you pray that prayer with me, then your life eternal has just begun.

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1: May the God of hope fill you with all joy and peace as you trust in Him. Heavenly Father, everyone needs hope. And tonight we pray for those on the Central Coast who are struggling and think that maybe all hope is gone. Lead us to those people, Lord, and help us to be sensitive to their need. Help us to be mirrors of your love so that your hope will fill them with all joy and peace. May they then overflow with hope by the power of your Holy Spirit. Lord, the world is desperate to experience what you give, but the evil one blinds them to your love. Teach us what trust in you can do, Lord. Build our faith as we read your word and live by it. Oh God, please meet us in our time of desperation as we trust you. Teach us to live like the eagle and soar above all of the difficulties and become vessels that you can use every day. We love you, Lord, and we want to say thank you for your love to us tonight. In Jesus' name, amen.
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0: time for Rima Central Coast's next movie premiere. After the box office success of Unsung Hero and the cinematic splendour of Journey to Bethlehem, for King and Country's Joel Smallbone is at it again.
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1: He came to that which was his own, but his own did not receive him. 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John 1, 11 through 12.
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3: Chocolate.

0: told you once, I told you 1,000 times. Life's not fair. When I was your age, I had to walk to school and it was uphill both ways. Hi, I'm Nick Vujicic at lifewithoutlimbs.org. There are some phrases, it seems, like every parent uses. Who hasn't heard their dad say, "Money doesn't grow on trees, son"? Or mom answers a question with, "Why? Because I said so. That's why." Man, I heard those sayings a million times as a kid. Okay, here's another one. When we pointed out that Tommy got to do this or that, so why couldn't we? Remember how mom and dad would respond? "If Tommy jumped off a cliff, would you do it too?" Yeah, we got the point. Just because someone else is doing something doesn't mean that it's okay for us. In fact, it may be just the opposite. In Matthew 7:13, Jesus said, "Enter through the narrow gate, for wide is the gate, and broad is the road that leads to destruction, and many enter through it." The truth is, most people are headed in the wrong direction. They've chosen a path that leads away from Jesus. But for those who follow him, there's another way. It's along the straight and narrow road. So next time you hear the excuse, "Everybody's doing it," beware. That's a good sign that it's probably not the right path to take. Let's not go jumping off any cliffs, as our parents would say. Let's follow the road that leads to eternal life.
1: 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When you have a moment, would you stop and thank the management for allowing Nick to be heard every day? On behalf of Nick Vujicic and all of us at Life Without Limbs, thanks so much.
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0: that cage yet, you know? 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You brought light to my world.
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2: Dear KJ, thank you for helping me cope with my thoughts of suicide and everything. 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Thank you, KJ. Just one direction to tell you this is getting better.
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6: So we all have these things where we have to do, okay, I've got to get past what I don't enjoy doing because I know it's good for me. 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
7: Gary Thomas believes Christians need to prioritize not just our spiritual health, but our physical health as well. Thanks for joining us today for Focus on the Family with Jim Daly. I'm John Fuller.
8: We talked last time with Gary Thomas, his great book, Every Body Matters, kind of the spiritual implication of that. And it's an area that I haven't really given that much thought to. I enjoy working out, especially with Trent. He really works out. But getting to the gym every 3-4 times a week and doing some weightlifting is more my pattern. I'm not a big aerobics guy. I never have been. Mm. But the conversation last time was great. God cares about you, the whole person.
7: Yeah. We talked about caloric therapy and volleyball therapy. Gary is a prolific author and writer and speaker. He's been here a number of times. As you said, Jim, we're covering the content of his book, Every Body Matters.
8: Gary, welcome back.
6: Thank you. Great to be here again.
8: Always good to have you. You know, one thing I really want to say it publicly, that just the way you approach your content and communicate, I could see it's really important to you. You think a lot about these themes. You're not haphazard. I tend to be a little more spontaneous, but you're that kind of person. You remind me of Jean, actually, my wife, because you drill down and you think deeply about something. And I just want to give you that observation and appreciation, because I know you work hard at your communication on some of these themes. And we laugh about this one, you know, our body and should we be taking care of it? And as you get older, most of us say, it's okay. It gets me closer to God, actually. I get one foot in heaven this week. The more Big Macs I eat, the closer to God I become. But you're saying, no, that's not the idea, right? Just give us that kind of overview, a little bit of what we talked about yesterday in terms of God's perspective on the body, soul, and mind.
6: There's a passage from 2 Timothy 2, 20 through 21, where Paul writes to Timothy, "If anyone cleanses himself from what is dishonorable, he will be a vessel for honorable use, set apart as holy, useful to the master of the house, ready for every good work." And for me, that is the goal of taking care of our bodies. We talked about yesterday being instruments instead of ornaments, that I want to be an instrument for special purpose. I want to be useful to the master and prepared to do any good work. Now, I know it's always growing, but how many people will hear this broadcast?
8: Probably a couple million.
6: Okay. So let's say 50% of them hear this and say, you know what? There are some small changes I can make. We talked about being realistic and not saying that you're going to completely change yourself, but making some small changes with what we eat and how active we are. And I hope we get into that a little bit more. And let's just say, and I don't think this is an overpromise, that adds a year to their life, not necessarily chronologically, but mobility and engagement and being able to be involved and share with others and love on your family. We could add, through this podcast, 1,000,000 years of kingdom service. Mm. Jesus said to his disciples, pray to the Lord of the harvest, we need more workers. There aren't enough of us. So those of us that are workers in the kingdom, if we can add a year of service, just active, more engaged, you could be adding a million years of service to God's kingdom. And Jim, that's my motivation, because
8: wow,
6: there is nothing more important than the kingdom of God. It's what Jesus said we're to seek first in Matthew 6:33. And so again, this isn't about creating ornaments for people to admire us. I'm so far past that. But it is about wanting to be that instrument. However many years God gives me, I want to be engaged and energetic to love and serve and give.
8: Now, that is a good motivation. This one is a little touchy, but of course, we're pulling the content from your book.
6: Yes.
8: So this is what you've written.
6: So now you can blame me for it.
8: But this idea, you know, we tend to weight certain sins. You think
6: yes.
8: of adultery and murder, pretty severe sins, and, you know, God hates sin, and we get that. But the Bible also talks about, you know, gluttony and some other things that kind of cut a little closer to the heart. I think there's a distinction, but maybe I'm wrong.
6: No.
8: When you look at it, how do you see it?
6: There is a distinction, and I've heard people run too roughshod over that. Well, the Bible condemns gluttony as much as it does sexual sins, for instance, or whatnot, but it doesn't. Now, when you're writing a book on taking care of your body, you want there to be more Bible verses. I'm going to be honest. This was you guys know, I love the Christian classics, ancient books that people have written through the generations, different Christian traditions, and they all mention gluttony and sloth. It's one of the seven deadly sins. Gluttony is not in the Ten Commandments. And so wanting to present scripture, I went back and realized the Bible actually doesn't say that much about gluttony. There are just a few verses, and a lot of them are indirect. One is Proverbs 23, where it says, "Listen, my son," this is 19 through 21, "and be wise. Keep your heart on the right path. Do not join those who drink too much wine or gorge themselves on meat. For drunkards and gluttons become poor, and drowsiness clothes them in rags." The main import of this passage is not that it's a sin as much as it leads to poverty. If you give yourself over to an addiction with food or with wine, you're likely to end up poor. It's not saying so much it's a sin in itself. So I don't think we should take the Bible's near silence on gluttony as a carte blanche. It really isn't an issue at all. I take it down to an issue of wisdom, because what the Christian classics say about it, I found to be true. When I'm not taking care of myself by that overeating or eating the wrong foods and not exercising my body, not having any movement, I know I feel more sluggish spiritually. So rather than saying, is it a sin to do this or not, I'm just saying, is it wise? Am I making myself a useful instrument for God, or am I making it more difficult for God to use me by overeating and being too inactive?
8: In fact, you kind of pulled that out with Jeremiah and Paul as examples. I want to cover that because that's a great observation. How did they live and what did they think of food?
6: Jeremiah is one of my absolute heroes in Scripture, as is Paul, of two individuals.

0: An astonishing life of faithfulness with no fruit. He never saw Israel turn back, and they put him in pits, and he was abused and persecuted and whatnot. And he was able to accomplish his ministry. In part, he had to be strong to do that. And so I think you do see instances in Scripture where their ministry was dependent on a certain level of physical fitness. Now, for a lot of us, we're not called to be missionaries that travel by boat through storms and walk because there aren't cars. But, you know, we have grandchildren. Can we get on the floor and talk with them? Are we able to be in good enough shape to go for walks with our children and whatnot? It does make a difference. And one of the doctors I talked to in writing Everybody Matters just talked about how he had weighed over 300 pounds. Mm-hmm. Now, I'm not saying this of everybody. But he said for him, it was selfish. He goes, I couldn't be the husband I wanted to be, weighing over 300 pounds.
1: So it got in his way.
0: I couldn't be the father I wanted to be. I couldn't serve others. He goes, I couldn't get up and help people. I couldn't be engaged with them. And so for him, he felt like to love others as God calls me to love others, I've got to address my physical health.
1: Gary, that's such a good picture as a model of what to aim toward, you know, to be in spiritual fitness, intellectual fitness, and physical fitness. I mean, that is Paul and Jeremiah, and it's a great illustration for us. You call laziness, this kind of brings it forward to today, because we're so distracted. I mean, I can sit and watch football all day Saturday and a little bit on Sunday, but, you know, it's just something I like. I watch the plays. I'm into it. I used to play it. So, you know, I'm looking at all the technical components. Yes. It's interesting to me. And I kind of put that in that laziness category, but it's really distraction as well. Today, we live in that kind of concern where we can be entertained by a box. And we sit there far too long. I mean, after dinner, Gene's been great about, you know, let's not sit and watch TV after dinner. Let's do something. So she's good with walking. She gets me to walk occasionally. But speak to that idea of the laziness of the common culture.
0: Sedentary living may be one of the greatest challenges of healthy living today. Early on in human existence, you had subsistence farming without tractors. 200 years later, you had industrial labor. About 40 years ago, we entered the digital age. And they did a study. The difference between calories burned for our ancestors and the typical 10-hour period of work today, if you weigh 170 pounds, is 765 calories just by having to work. If you weigh 140 pounds, it's 630 calories, which means if we want to keep up with our grandparents and they have their typical workday and we have our typical workday, we would all have to run 6 miles a day just to even it out. You know, I've seen this with my dad and my mom. My mom is 89, in amazing shape, physically and mentally. My dad is 95, soon to be 96. And you see, the importance isn't just chronology, but mobility. Yeah. How active you will be. Dr. Mehmet Oz and Michael Roizen said this: your level of physical activity is the single most important predictor of whether you look old and decrepit by age 62 or 102. Mm. Humans are designed to be physically active. The project of staying young is not about avoiding disease. It's about avoiding frailty. Physical activity is underrated in terms of helping you stay vital and keep you from disintegrating. And I have seen that with my parents, that as long as we can stay mobile, we should try to. And it's never easier. The ancients, some of the Christian classic writers, talked about artificial exercise as a waste of time. Not anymore. You can have great worship times. You have great sermons, great podcasts, like Focus on the Family, where you're not putting your life on a shelf to exercise. You're building your mind as you're building your heart and your soul and your body. So I think being active, Jim, is so key. And like we talked about yesterday with Karen and volleyball therapy, find something you like, whether it's taking a walk, playing volleyball,
1: Something active.
0: Something active.
1: We need that disclaimer.
0: That keeps you going. And we all have our challenges. You mentioned you like strength training. That's where I'm absolutely weakest. And everything I read says,

0: because it's what's most important for me at that age. I like the cardio. I just don't enjoy the strength. So we all have these things where we have to do, okay, I've got to get past what I don't enjoy doing because I know it's good for me. But staying active is so key to remaining a good instrument for God's work.
1: Yeah. You know, Gary, again, I think we miss it within the church community. I don't know many churches that have a time of worship set up with a bunch of bikes or something like that. Yeah. But I mean, in some ways, that's what you're saying. I mean, we should come in, learn the word, and there should be some time during the week where there's the guys are getting together and doing some kind of workout, and the ladies can get together and do some kind of workout. That is kind of what you're saying.
0: Absolutely. In fact, I started doing that, meetings with younger men where we would walk as we were talking. You know, why not? I kind of got the idea from Emerson Eggerich. I know he's a friend of the program. He works on a walking treadmill. He set it up. Did you know that?
1: No.
0: He's got his computer up there. They set it up. He's got a treadmill. And he's walking while he's writing and going through his notes. And
1: I'd be all over the whatnot. Place. I'd be falling down on that thing, trying to read a paragraph.
0: It wouldn't work for me. But in meetings and whatnot, they've shown just even little 10-minute walks or everything, just really trying to get away from the sedentary living, I think is so important for our health and our energy.
1: What can churches do? You talk about this in the book. What can churches do to build up the body, figuratively yeah. and literally?
0: You know, I was at Second Baptist in Houston, Texas, a well-known church with his beloved senior pastor, Dr. Ed Young.
1: Ed Young's in great shape. Yeah. I met him not long ago.
0: Yeah.
1: Wow.
0: In his, well into his 80s.
1: Yeah, deep into
0: his
1: 80s.
0: And I remember being challenged because in a church like that, when you're talking about Christmas Eve services and Easter services, I mean, I would be exhausted reading his schedule, much less preaching through it. But they set up a family life center. Now, you've got to be a wealthier church to do it, but just a world-class gym. You might think, oh, that just is like a mega churchy thing to do. But there was a couple from Iran who visited our church, and he was so frustrated. I mean, they were just from Iran. And they loved it, that there was a safe place for her to work out. And he said, now, you know, we're not going to become Christians. Our grandparents are Christians, but we're not Christians. But we're, and I'm just like, buddy, you have no idea. A few months later, I saw him come forward to accept Christ and become members of the church, where really that fitness center was the draw for them to have a safe place where they could work out. I know another church in Chicago where they have regular running groups that meet at the church. Church is a great place for this. Open it up so people can use the bathrooms, and then you just have different people that some will run 3 miles, some might run 5 or 10, or maybe really long if they're applying for a marathon. But I would say this to the pastors. They've shown this. One of the biggest impediments to getting somebody to visit your church is if they've never been there before. And if they will come on a Saturday morning for a group run and use the bathrooms, you've removed a huge psychological block for them to visit on Sunday morning. And I've found in running groups, it's the best way for me to talk to others. In one running group in Houston, there was a Jewish man there that loved to talk religion and theology and the Bible. And it was some of the best conversations we had because you're running for an hour or two and every week and you're encouraging each other. And so I think just recognizing that evangelism doesn't have to be synonymous with feeding.
1: Yeah.
0: Sometimes it can be synonymous with getting active. That's why I think there's a place for church legs, or I'll even say this for some guys that go out golfing or whatnot, where I know if you're in a cart, it's not so much exercise, but at least you're moving and recognizing that that could just be a very valuable thing to do.
1: You still walk a lot in golf riding a cart. Let me tell you.
2: Said the golfer.
0: Especially in the winter.
1: I end up
0: stay
1: nice
0: on the
1: and
0: path.
1: Sore at the end of the day for some reason. I don't know why. Gary, I do, as we're narrowing in here the last few minutes, one of the things can be this overwhelming shame. I'm making this comparison, you know, like a new believer that comes into the church and you say, turn to the book of John, let's read John 10:10. And they may be sitting next to you and they don't know where to go. And you help them. You say, oh, let me show you where that's at, you know? But when it comes to this issue, let's say somebody who's severely overweight, we're not going, hey, let me help you with some ideas on how to go there, or to invite a relationship, a friendship, so you can actually engage that person for that goal. Is that wrong? Or I'm trying to make that comparison when you look at intellectual or spiritual development, and then how we treat this differently, and then how much shame comes in from people who can't control this area for whatever reason.
0: I'm so glad you brought this up, Jim. Thank you for bringing this up, because we have to be so careful with this. I remember back, I've always loved 1970s music, and I think Karen Carpenter had one of the finest voices of anyone who's ever sang, and it was one reviewer's comment that she looked a little heavy that eventually launched her into, wasn't just a life-threatening, it took her life, of an eating disorder. Of all the places I've been in the world, I think one of the most amazing man-made things I've ever seen is Michelangelo's David. Everybody has seen pictures of the statue of David, but when you see it at the Academy in Florence, where it is, and you walk up to it, it's just different. It is 17 feet high. It weighs 8.5 tons, and it's shocking. Michelangelo is just 26 years old. He saw this gigantic block of marble and said to himself, there's a masterpiece in there, which we would just see this block. And I want to say to everybody here that feels shame about their body, don't compare yourself to Michelangelo. None of us are Michelangelo. Compare yourself to that block of marble. We're just nothing until God gets a hold of us. And he's such a master craftsman. And we said this verse yesterday, which I think is so key. I want to read it again. Romans 12:1. Offer your bodies as living sacrifices, holy and pleasing to God, which is your spiritual worship. If you are 20 pounds underweight or 20 pounds overweight, if you offer your body to God today, you're walking, you're driving in the car as an act of worship, immediately that body is pleasing to God, and his opinion is the only one that matters. And there are a million things I love about being a Christian. But one of the things I particularly love is that our holiness and acceptance before God doesn't rest on the shape of our bodies, but on the acceptable sacrifice of Jesus's broken and bruised body.
1: I love that.
0: And I could be completely out of shape, and you know it goes by stages, but I'm saying, okay, God, today I want to honor you. Maybe I'm going to walk around the block. You make some small steps, but you're saying, God, I'm doing this for you. And slowly he brings us back. But our ultimate acceptance is based on Jesus' broken body, not on our body. We're not trying to become ornaments. We want to be instruments to serve God. And that begins by offering our bodies to God.
1: Yeah, that is so good. Gary, right at the end here, you wrote in the book about a vision that God gave you when it comes to this idea of persevering and being prepared for struggles, especially in that area of overcoming exhaustion and discouragement. Yeah. Tie that together. What did God show you in that moment?
0: It's really personal to me. And I don't think I've ever shared anything like this in any of the books I've written. I'm not a mystical kind of guy. I think prayer is one of my weaker points. I love to study. But there was this time where I felt like God was leading me into this vision. And as a runner, I was running in this awful storm in this really hilly thing, and I knew it was a long run. I know what a long run feels like. I was soaked. I was wet. When you run out of doors and trails, you get cut up and whatnot. And then I came up to this cabin in the top of the mountain, and there was Jesus, and he invites me in, and it's warm. And he offered me a dry shirt. And if there are any runners out there, you know, if you've been running for an hour in a wet shirt and somebody offers you a dry shirt, and I had dry socks and shoes, and it was just warm. And then he gave me some food to restore me. And it was just amazing, Jesus doing all this. And he shared some things I'm not going to share there. That was very personal. But so I had on this clean, dry shirt and shoes and socks, and had been restored. And then I felt Jesus opening up the door again, and it's still storming out, and it was still dark, and there's a trail. And he says, now keep running. The race isn't over. And I don't know how much longer I have, a couple days, a couple decades, that's up to God. But it was really about this God restoring us and saying, you're my instrument, I'm going to use you. And you get a little bloody and you get a little beat up and you get a little tired and wet, and God puts us back together. But then he says, keep running. And I think that's the difference. This isn't just about me enjoying life more or feeling better or thinking I look better. The temptation is always to use vanity and pride to try to overcome gluttony and sloth.
1: Yeah.
0: That's just trading sins, right? That doesn't make me any more acceptable to God. But when I can say, I want to address this because God has me in this race and he wants me to keep running until he says you've hit the finish line, I want to run to the end.
1: Well, Gary, this has been so good. And so often we don't think of it in this context. And that's why we wanted to have you on, talk about your book, Everybody Matters, which is a great play on words. But I mean, that whole concept of developing yourself spiritually, which we all get. I mean, we want to know the word, read the word, pray, do all those things, which are the right things to do. And then intellectually, to be able to defend the faith, know the classics, like you refer to. And then obviously, to be active in such a way that you can proclaim the gospel and think of that with your grandkids and getting down on the floor with them face to face and seeing those smiles, and then your neighborhood, your church, and all those things. And if we could add a few years to our life, like Paul, to fight the good fight, to run the good race, it all starts making sense. But it just means we got to get off our bahookies, really, and we got to go do it and to live it for the Lord in every facet. So thank you for being with us.
0: Thank you for having me.
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0: 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After the box office success of Unsung Hero and the cinematic splendour of Journey to Bethlehem, for King and Country's Joel Smallbone is at it again.
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Encouraging your children to develop their independence is important, not only for the long-term benefits of responsibility, but also for the immediate benefits of adding to the household and encouraging their gross and fine motor development. Activities like dressing themselves, doing buttons, carrying laundry, tying shoelaces, pouring drinks, washing themselves, all help develop their fine and gross motor skills that are needed to complete school tasks like holding a pencil. 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

0: Fear has a quiet way of running our lives. It doesn't always shout. Sometimes it just whispers, stay safe, don't stand out, don't risk it. And before we know it, courage fades and comfort becomes our master. Hi, I'm Bernie Diamond and welcome again to Fresh. In 1953, Sir Edmund Hillary stood at the foot of Mount Everest facing conditions that had killed every climber before him. Fear was real, but his determination was stronger. When he finally reached the summit, he said later, "It's not the mountain we conquer, but ourselves." That's exactly where a man named Joshua found himself. His mentor Moses, the greatest leader Israel had ever known, was gone. The task ahead was terrifying. Lead millions of people into a foreign land filled with enemies. Take that land battle after battle. Interestingly, God's first words to him weren't about tactics or weapons, but about courage. Joshua chapter 1, verse 9. "Remember, I commanded you to be strong and brave. Don't be afraid, because the Lord your God will be with you wherever you go." That's what God said to Joshua, and with all my heart, I believe that that's what he's saying to you. Real courage isn't the absence of fear. It's the quiet decision to trust God more than your circumstances, more than your feelings, more than your fear. So whatever mountain stands before you today, take the step. You don't need perfect confidence, just the courage to believe that the one who calls you will go with you all the way to the summit. "Remember, I commanded you to be strong and brave. Don't be afraid, because the Lord your God will be with you wherever you go." That's God's word, fresh for you today.
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0: 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This is Going Deeper from the Salvos.
1: Freedom. We all want it, but what does it look like? Sandra was leaving for work and felt something cold touching her hand. Looking down, there was Leah, her neighbour's dog, nudging her with her nose. Taking her back, Sandra found the front door open and no one in the house. Apparently, Leah was more intelligent than her owners thought. The dog was left in the kitchen and managed to open that door and then the front door. Now, this dog had been astray and could easily have made the most of her freedom and disappeared, or she could have taken her regular route to the local park. But it seems that she was more interested in staying where her surroundings were familiar and safe while searching out companionship. When we get to a certain age, we want our independence, the freedom to do as we please. For some, that means trying all that the world has to offer, the things perhaps that our parents would object to or frown upon. We may look at the Bible and all that we see are a list of do's and don'ts, things that seem to stop us having fun. We may have no interest in following the example of how to live our lives as demonstrated by Jesus. Hopefully, we come to realize that the standards that God invites us to live by are actually there for our protection. He wants the best for us. And as our parents set boundaries for us, he does the same to keep us safe and well. In John 10, it records something Jesus said, "I have come that you might have life, life in all its fullness." When we look at his life, it was certainly full of excitement, adventure, and drama. Maybe we're not all that different to Leah, the neighbor's dog. Perhaps having found out that freedom to do anything we please doesn't bring lasting satisfaction, and it isn't all that it's cracked up to be. I'm Aaron Wright.
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11: 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Up next on Leading the Way Audio, Dr. Michael Yusuf provides a unique insight into this popular parable, perspectives you may not have heard before that will deepen the impact of this gospel story. You'll quickly come to understand that the prodigal son is not only a story of a rebellious son, but also a story that reveals the loving and forgiving Father, representing our Heavenly Father and the love and forgiveness He offers His wayward children. Let's listen together and get a glimpse of the compassionate and forgiving heart of God from Dr. Michael Youssef as he continues his Leading the Way audio series, Enduring Wisdom.
8: Today, as we continue to look at the story of Jesus' stilling of the father of those two sons, today we're going to deal with the younger rebellious son, and in the next message, I'll talk about the outwardly compliant son. This younger boy, as we would say, he had the mind of his own. This is the kind who doesn't want to do anything his parents tell him to do. He wanted to be his own boss. In fact, back in the 60s and the 70s, there used to be a big billboard in a small town in the South, and it read as follows: "Attention, teenagers, are you tired of being harassed by your stupid parents? Act now. Move out. Get a job. Pay your bills while you still know everything." Now, the word prodigal, which describes this younger son in the story, it means rebellious extravagance. Rebellious extravagance. I want to tell you, extravagance with children in any area creates prodigals. Lack of boundaries and limitation with children create prodigals. Absence of training and discipline create prodigals. But if you really want to be extravagant with your children, young mom and dad, I want to tell you, there's a one area you can be very extravagant with them. That's your time. Be very extravagant with your time with them. I want you to turn with me, please. Luke 15. I hope you have it open in front of you. Just want you to imagine the smirk on that boy's face as he was packing his Jerusalem designer jeans and his Mount Zion designer shirts. I can imagine his surly face accusing his parents of being out of touch with reality. I can imagine the bitterness that he had toward dad for his rules about going to church and cleaning his room and doing his chores. The Bible said it was only a few days after he gathered some of his assets that his father gave him and left. Probably went on a fire sale and converted these assets into cash, filled his pocket with cash, went out into his convertible camel. Have you ever seen a convertible camel? Seriously, they all are. He got into his convertible camel and popped up the wheels, front wheels, and whoo, peeled rubber, 30 feet, headed for the Big Apple. Oh, baby, he's made it now. He takes off and leaves behind a broken-hearted father, a scornful older brother, a devastated community. He leaves no rights to claim. He burns all the bridges, or at least he thought he did. He wipes the slate clean, or so he thought. Look what Jesus said in verse 13. And the son scattered. I know some translation has other words, but the word scattered is more accurate, because it's literally the same word that is used when a farmer at planting time throwing seeds on the ground during the planting time, kind of without much thought. He's just scattering it around. He was thinking that this money is going to buy him friends, that this money will buy him happiness, that this money will buy him popularity, this money is going to buy him some social standing. And it worked. It worked for a while, while the money lasted. I recently was reading an article about some celebrity who has all these friends for a big party, and the commentator says, he said, those friends that she bought. Now, to all my young friends, I want you to listen to me, wherever you've been sitting. Young friends, please listen to me. This is coming from the heart of a loving grandfather. Be careful of wanting popularity at any cost. Be careful. Be careful of wanting acceptance at any cost, because it could cost you a whole lot more than money. And when the money ran out for this young man, all of his friends that he bought with his money basically dropped him and dumped him like a disposable diaper. Now you would think, okay, he's in trouble. First thing that occurred to him at this point is go home, right? Oh no, he is not about to crawl back to his father. His pride is still alive and well. The number one reason why people don't come to Christ, they might call themselves atheists, agnostics, they might call themselves whatever they want to call them. You go all the way down, dig deep, it's pride. They don't want to humble themselves before God. They're too prideful. They think they can save themselves. Coming to Christ, crown Him, the Lord of your life, requires putting down of human pride. I'm guessing that at this point, this son is not broken enough, is not desperate enough to come home. Probably he said to himself, I can't go back there. I can't go back there and ask for

Oh, well, kind of a job a Jewish boy, a Jewish young man is going to have in a Gentile country in the middle of famine. I mean, bankers and corporations are not hiring CEOs anymore. And there, where he hits rock bottom. Now, this is rock bottom, not rock bottom, but just rock bottom. Hasn't got to rock bottom yet. For a Jewish young man to take care of pigs would be like a very rich American kid working on cleaning sewers. Remember, pigs back then were not like what they are now in the Western countries, where you have hog farmers feed them nice food and take good care of them and clean them and all that stuff. Back then, they gave the pigs the worst of the worst of the worst of the garbage. Think about this. And that's why our Jewish friends to this day do not eat ham. But this is a famine time. This is a famine time. Even the garbage was in short supply. So they use these dry pods. Some of you may have seen those called carobs, two varieties of carobs. I, as a boy growing up, I used to eat the edible one. The edible one, a little softer, you can eat, and they're sweet. But there's the harder ones that they fed to the pig. I mean, literally will destroy your teeth if you just take one bite. And those unedible carobs or pods, verse 16, look at it with me. But even this young man, this is what they're giving to the pigs. They wouldn't let him have that, some of that. In other words, the pigs were better off than he was. Now, beloved, this is what you call the bottom of the bottom of the bottom for that son. So now he begins to think, how much better off servants in his father's household, in the servants' quarters, how much better off they are than he is, where he is now in this abysmal condition. Finally, he begins of thinking of swallowing his pride. Have you ever tried to swallow your pride? Oh my goodness, you can get choked. But it's a good thing to do every now and again. Swallow his pride. Listen, pride destroy individuals. Pride destroy nations. Pride destroy families. Think about this. Think about this. The very core of the Christian faith. It is only when a person comes to the realization that they are totally broken, that they are desperate in need of the Savior, that they have to bend the knees to the Savior, that they have to bend their will to the Lord Jesus Christ. They have to come and say, Father, forgive me. That's the very core of our Christian faith. Verse 17, Jesus said that when the son came to himself, that's actually a literal translation, came to himself. Some of your translations said came to his senses. But literally, he came to himself. He came to his senses. Only then will he begin to articulate his speech that he needs to give to the Father. He began to rehearse what he would say to the Father. What would he say to the Father? See, all of a sudden, he began to snap out of his insanity. All of a sudden, he began to snap out of his stupor of self-focus. All of a sudden, this is more than just feeling sorry that he wasted his money, that he has wasted his life, that things just did not work out as the way he wished that they would have worked out. This is not just being sorry that plans failed. No. This is a whole lot more than that. He actually realized that he had sinned greatly, not only against his father, but against God. He actually came to the realization that he brought degradation and shame on his father's good name. He understood now that everything has to change. Everything has to change. He is no longer arrogant and prideful. He is no longer feeling, I deserve this. He is now contented to be called a servant or a slave. He is now happy to live in the servant's quarters. He is now happy to have a servant-master relationship. To put it in the vernacular, he was totally and completely broken before God. Often, we have to be broken before we come to our senses. Look at this young man. You see, when he left

0: home, what did he say? He said, "Give me." But when he came home, he said, "Make me." When he left home, he resented being called a son. But when he came back and came to his senses, he was willing to be called a slave. When he left home, he called it independence and pleasure seeking. But when he came home, he called it sin. He got what he wanted and lost what he had. Now he's contented with far less. Beloved, the Bible said in Hebrews 11:25, sin is pleasurable. For a moment. It's pleasurable until STD or AIDS begin to destroy the body. It's pleasurable until alcohol begins to destroy the liver. It's pleasurable until drugs start frying the brains, or until you realize that there is a hefty price that there are many other people are paying for your sin. In fact, I believe there are three stages for sin. No, don't panic, it's not a three-point sermon, but three stages, I'll tell you them very, very quickly. There's the charm of sin, there's the contour of sin, and there is the consequences of sin. I had to work hard, get them all in the sea here so you can remember them. I'm going to explain that. There's the charm of sin. It was the allure of the far country, away from mom and dad, the allure. Then there was the contour, or the profile. I use contour because it starts with C. The profile of sin. Give me! I deserve this. And then there is the consequences of sin, the spiritual pigsty. Beloved, the only answer to sin is return. Return. Can you say that with me? Return. Repent. Return to the place that you know God wants you to be. Return to the place what you know your parents have prayed for you, your family members and your friends have prayed for you to come back to. Return to the place where your father's security, safety. In the last message, I showed you how the father stripped himself of his dignity, of his honor in that context, in that culture. He stripped himself by running in order to welcome his repentant son. And we saw that this is a picture of God the Father through God the Son going to the cross, suffering all the indignities and the pain and the suffering of the cross in order that those who are redeemed and repent of their sins be forgiven, be restored, be accepted, and be qualified for heaven. But there's something else I don't want you to miss, and it's about the encounter between the repentant Son and the forgiving Father. The repentant Son and the forgiving Father. Don't miss this. The Father did not even let the Son finish the speech. Now this is, he said, "Michael, what's the big deal about this?" It's huge. Just listen to me, okay? Humor me. Probably this young man, no doubt, knowing human nature, he was rehearsing the speech in his mind. He's probably going over it. When I see my father, I'll say this. And when I see my father, I'll say this. When I see my father, I'll say this. You know, goes rehearsing it in his head. But look at verse 21. Verse 21. The son began to make the speech, "Father, I have sinned." And as if the father says, "I've heard enough. I've heard all I want to hear. I heard all I need to hear. But, what about the part of making me one of your hired servants?" That's not necessary. But why? Because the Father, listen to me, this is very important. The Father, our Father in heaven, does not take anyone who is not a son or a daughter. Can I get an amen? Now, we can serve God, and we do joyfully to our heart's content. I have the privilege of calling myself the servant of the living God, but because of Jesus, the Father will not say it with me, he will not call us anything other than son and daughter. Glory to God. I want to shout about you. Beloved, listen to me. The grace of God is not partial. The grace of God is not with measure. The grace of God is not conditional. The grace of God is immeasurable. Like the old song we used to sing in the old days by Thomas Williams. Oh, deep, deep love of Jesus, vast and unmeasurable, boundless, free, rolling as a mighty ocean in its fullness over me. But Father, what about my past sins? What sins? But Father, what about what I did to you? What did you do to me? I know most of you know this, but let me remind you again, and I don't want you ever forget. Write it down. Hang it on the wall, on your fridge, wherever you want to. Satan is the only one who will always remind you of your past sins. God never. God never. Because the Bible said he takes our past sins and he puts them in the deepest sea. As dear Corrie Ten Boom used to say, don't you go fishing for them. Something else as I conclude. Some of you may have a hard time forgiving somebody else. I don't know. Only you do. Your parents, perhaps. A family member. Son or daughter. A brother or sister in Christ. And you're having a hard time forgiving them. Or having a hard time forgiving yourself. Beloved, that's pride. That's pride. If God forgave you, you can and you must forgive others. Often that's called self-righteousness. You notice the young man did not stop in one of the bathhouses nearby the village before he came to Daddy and took a hot bath, cleaned himself up, stopped smelling and stinking. He did not do that. The boy did not go to an old friend and say, can I borrow some clothes because these are filthy clothes. I want to get dressed and be presentable to my father. He did not do that. He came to the Father, confession on his lips, repentance in his heart. Because only the Father, listen to me, only the Father can truly cleanse us when he forgives us. There are some people who think that you have to go through these hoops before God can accept you. I grew up in it, I know it, I understand it. I don't agree with it because it's obviously not biblical. Today you can change that. Others think that they have to go through some religious rituals before they've been accepted by the Father. Falsehood. The Father only wants to hear from the lips and know that the heart is repentant of sin. Accepting Jesus as your only Savior and the Lord of your life, he will do the rest.
1: He will do the rest. 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Now, there are only a few more episodes of this powerful series remaining. So, before time's completely gone for today, let's hear just a moment of what you can expect on an upcoming Leading the Way.
0: 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Legalism is Satan's theology. Legalism puts Satan in charge of any church because legalism gives the impression that you can be saved and accepted by God by just keeping the religious rituals.
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2: In this bulletin, legislation held up in Parliament and AFL trade deals finalised. With more, I'm Tracy Weir. The federal government is unlikely to pass a key element of its budget before the end of the year. Labor is pushing for a 30% tax rate on discretionary trusts. The Greens are calling for an inquiry into the reform, leaving the bill with no clear path through the Senate. The opposition also opposed the legislation, arguing it would hurt small businesses. A prominent independent has accused the major parties of hijacking a parliamentary inquiry into artificial intelligence. The bipartisan committee made recommendations to address the risks of AI in a letter sent to the Prime Minister. But David Pocock claims the final draft had already been edited by Anthony Albanese's office. Senator Pocock says the move undermines the independence of these committees.
3: The committee is sending a letter to the Prime Minister's office that's clearly already been vetted by the Prime Minister's office. You know, I'm fairly new to politics, James. I've been here for 4 years, but I just don't think that's how things should be done. I think there should be some independence with committees.
2: Senator Pocock is accusing both major parties of political interference to further their own interests. Victorian opposition leader Jess Wilson says the focus should be on reducing crime and not forcing Victorians to fend for themselves, amid a proposal for victims to fight back. Libertarian MP David Limbrick wants to give Victorians the power to forcefully fight back against home intruders and be allowed to carry pepper spray in public for personal protection. But Ms. Wilson says the onus shouldn't be forced onto victims to protect themselves.
4: I want to reduce crime. I don't want Victorians having to fend for themselves. It means we get serious on breaking the law in this state, and we finally put an end to the revolving door of bail.
2: It comes as the Northern Territory government has announced it will make pepper spray available to 16 and 17-year-olds for self-defence. A Christian teacher is taking legal action after being sacked by her school near the English city of Sunderland just for saying she is pro-life in an answer to a question from a student. The Biddick Academy fired 63-year-old Anita Meston, who had been a teacher for 28 years. It said it was against school policy to share personal opinions on political issues with pupils, and there was a risk she could cause harm or distress to pupils. Her lawyer said it was unacceptable that she could be terminated just for answering a question. Israeli archaeologists have uncovered a remarkably well-preserved section of an aqueduct from the time of Jesus that once carried water to Jerusalem's Temple Mount from 20 kilometres away. They say it was a marvel of engineering to carry water through such hilly terrain just by using gravity. Turning to sport, and in AFL, North Melbourne's head of football talent Brady Rawlings hopes the signing of star recruit Nick Blakey will encourage other players to want to join their club in future years. Blakey has apologised over the scandal that recently rocked the Swans following his trade from Sydney to North Melbourne. Rawlings said they went their hardest to make sure they could secure Blakey.
5: We've been looking to improve our defence for a number of years now, and we want to do it through key defenders, but we also want to do it through some rebound and through the hybrid defender space, which, you know, Nick's a perfect player for us when you're looking at that type of role. So, you know, all the stars aligned. We went our hardest.
2: Blakey had met with several clubs before accepting the offer. And Australia has won the first cricket test in Durban by 214 runs, the visitors taking the win thanks to the efforts of Matt Renshaw, who was Australia's top scorer with 272 and took 2 wickets. That's the latest Vision National News. I'm Tracy Weir.
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0: The best thing about marriage is also the worst thing about marriage. I'm Britt Ryan for Focus on the Family Australia. 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
1: Then I saw a new heaven and a new earth, for the first heaven and the first earth had passed away, and there was no longer any sea. I saw the holy city, the new Jerusalem, coming down out of heaven from God, prepared as a bride, beautifully dressed for her husband. And I heard a loud voice from the throne saying, "Look, God's dwelling place is now among the people, and he will dwell with them. They will be his people, and God himself will be with them and be their God. He will wipe every tear from their eyes. There will be no more death or mourning or crying or pain, for the old order of things has passed away." Revelations 21, 1-5.
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2: In stories making news, the Prime Minister claims he's not facing a midterm slump as some Labor backbenchers become increasingly nervous. Polls show core support for the party is weak and dissatisfaction with Anthony Albanese is on the rise. Veterans Affairs Minister Matt Keogh has been forced to apologise over another bungle in his portfolio. Some families missed an invitation to attend the 25th anniversary of the Afghanistan conflict at the War Memorial in Canberra. Former Prime Minister Tony Abbott says Matt Keogh's position is becoming untenable. A prominent independent has accused the major parties of hijacking a parliamentary inquiry into artificial intelligence. David Pocock claims the final draft had already been vetted by Anthony Albanese's office. Australia has won the first cricket test in Durban by 214 runs, the visitors taking the win thanks to the efforts of Matt Renshaw, who was Australia's top scorer with 272 and took 2 wickets. That's the news and sport headlines. More details soon.
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8: Welcome to 15 Minutes in the Word with New York Times bestselling author Joyce Meyer. On today's program, Joyce will be teaching from her series, Filled with Hope. Hope is the confident expectation that something good is going to happen to us and through us. But it's very important we have our hope set in the right place. We can place hope in many things, but only hope in our faithful Heavenly Father and His promises to us in His Word will bring about the blessings He has for us. Now, here's Joyce with today's teaching.
9: This anchor of the soul, I think it's very important to unpack this a little bit, and let's not just look at it like this. Yes, He's the anchor of my soul. What does that mean? So here we know what an anchor is. When you want a boat to stay a certain place in the water, you drop the anchor, because if you don't, it's gonna float away. But when you drop the anchor, although it can still go a little bit in each direction, it can only go so far. And so then maybe, you know, you try to go over here in this direction a little bit, and it only goes so far. And God has given us hope as the anchor of our soul. What does that mean? That means when I've got the promise of God and I'm believing and my mind goes crazy because I'm tired and worn out and I've waited a long, long time and my mind says, you're not ever going to get it. God, this is not for you. Everybody else gets blessed, but you don't. You might as well quit and give up. Oh, wait a minute. There's that God of hope again, pulling me back to say, nope, this is for you. When your emotions go wild and you say, I just can't do this anymore. I'm not going to do this anymore. I'm just so upset. And I, okay. See, hope, when you have hope, your soul may get out there and drift around a little bit, but it ain't going too far because you've already dropped the anchor of hope in your life. Oh yeah, you know, we have little emotions. I mean, mine took off in a couple of directions this morning when I first woke up and I was, I even heard a couple of, what about me? Kind of faint, but in the background there, what about me? When this is over, what about me? What am I gonna, wait a minute. And my mind tried to drift off a couple of times and, you know, then, And boy, your will, man. Well, I don't want, and I don't think, and I don't feel, and I don't want, and I don't, Your will be done, Lord, not mine. Is anybody getting this, what I'm trying to say to you this afternoon? I wanted you to see what I believe that really means, because I can't stand just these spiritual-sounding, floaty, scripture-type things that we all throw at each other, and everybody goes home and says, oh, that was so good, but nobody knows what it meant. So this is what it means. We're going to send you all home with that anchor of hope, with your your soul tied to that anchor of hope, so when things begin to float off here and float off there, you can only go so far. You can have your little 5-minute fit, but God's going to bring you back. Amen? Genesis 15, 1 through 6. We love you, Lord. Oh, when I start singing, it's serious. After these things, the word of the Lord came to Abram in a vision, saying, fear not, Abram, I am your shield, your abundant compensation, and your reward shall be exceedingly great. Take this personally, will you? And Abram said, what we say a lot, well, Lord, you've not given me this, and you've not given me that. And you've given me, in his case, he said, you've given me, what have you given me? I'm going from this world childless, and he who shall be the owner and the heir of my house is this employee of mine, Eliezer of Damascus. And Abram continued, look, you've given me no child, and a servant born in my house is going to be my heir. God, I don't have any children. I thought you're going to, you know, I wanted children. I prayed for children. I didn't have children. I worked hard all my life, and everything I've worked for is going to be given to this guy that works for me. Well, God, if you're going to bless me and I'm going to have such abundant, amazing compensation in my life, then God, where is it at? What have you done for me? Verse 4, and behold, the word of the Lord came to him saying, this man shall not be your heir, but he who shall come from your own body shall be your heir. And he brought him outside his tent into the starlight and said, look now toward the heavens and count the stars if you are able to number them. So shall your descendants be. Now, we've all got our tent. Ma'am, we spend too much time in this tent. If we don't get out and see anything else, it kind of gets like this. Oh yeah, the promises of God are going to happen for me. All I see is diapers and dirty dishes, and that man I'm married to has got a pot belly now, and he's starting to lose his hair, and I'm just sick and tired of this and sick and tired of that, and we don't have any money, and the car's broke down, and oh yeah, I'm trying to believe the promises of God. They're never going to happen for me. And God says, come outside of that tent. Wow. Well, maybe there is hope for me after all. And you know what you guys have done this weekend? And it's so good for us. You've come out of your tent. You've gotten out of your tent this weekend, and you're looking up, and you're hearing amazing stories, and you're hearing good preaching, and you're worshiping God, and you're with other anointed, amazing people. And I want to tell you, you have to be careful about spending too much time in your tent, staring at your circumstances and your problems, because if you do, you will lose your hope, and you will not be able to believe that God's going to do it for you. And let me tell you something. The more like if you have a home where you're the only person in it that's saved, you need to make sure you've got some Holy Ghost-filled Christian friends that are going to encourage you and build you up. And you make sure that you take the time to spend some time with them. Did you hear me? Don't just watch my program occasionally when you happen to get around to it and have time. You get up and you get that thing on every day, and you get that nourishment that you need to get you through that day. And not just mine, but whoever else that you enjoy. You get in that word. You get outside your tent. You can stare at the bill so long that it'll drive you crazy. I love that. I read that for years and didn't have any idea what it meant. He came outside of his tent. Wow. Well, God's pretty big. Maybe he can do it for me. Romans 4:18. Abraham's just like us. He was a man that wanted something. He had to endure. He had to wait patiently. He had to wait a long time. And while he was at it, he had to come outside of his tent once in a while and get a new vision. For Abraham, human reason for hope being gone. I love these scriptures. He hoped on in faith. How many of you really don't have any reason at all in the natural to keep hoping? I mean, everything you look at is just like, this is just no way. No way. Well, God's brought you out of your tent this weekend to say to you, you don't even have to have a reason to hope, because our hope is not based on reason. It's based on the God of hope. Amen. All human reason for hope being gone, he hoped on in faith that he would become the father of many nations as it had been promised him. He did not weaken in faith when he considered the utter impotence of his own body. And you know, Christine talked about

0: If you look at yourself too long, you are in trouble. If you look at your own weaknesses too much, you are in trouble. Looking away from all that will distract unto Jesus, who is the author and the finisher of our faith. I didn't know what I was going to do last night, but God knew. And I stepped out on it, and God showed up. And that's the way I've lived my life for the last 35 years. And you can do the same thing. Well, I wonder what it feels like to be Joyce Meyer. Doesn't feel any different than it does to be Susie Jones or John Brown or anybody else. We're just people, just like you, and God uses us. And He'll do the same thing for you. All human reason for hope being gone, he hoped on in faith. Abraham didn't ignore his circumstances. He saw them. He knew how old he was. He knew how old Sarah was. He knew that what God was saying was impossible. But perhaps he remembered some of the amazing things that God had done in the past. And perhaps Abraham, just like us, decided that he was just going to be a prisoner of hope. Na na na na na na. I'm going to just be ridiculous with my hope. I don't care if it doesn't make any sense to hope. I'm going to hope. And I'm going to believe. And I'm going to trust. And I'm going to step out on the promises of God. See, you have no idea what you're capable of. And some of you will never find out if you don't listen to me this afternoon and say, I'm going to step out and find out. Well, what if I make a mistake? Well, it won't be the end of the world. Amen. What if I miss God? He'll find you. It's vital to understand your soul and how it functions. Let me say again that so many people live in the soul, the mind, the will, the emotions. I could teach on this for the next 100 years and people would still keep needing it. I want. You just listen to people all the time. They tell you what they think. Well, let me tell you what I think. Well, God, I feel. And what he wants to hear us say is, God, your will be done. Now, I don't want to be rude or, you know, sound harsh. I don't want to hurt anybody's feelings, but you know what? It just really doesn't matter what we think. I mean, it just really flat out doesn't matter. It's what the Word of God says that matters, not what we think. And we have to learn to not think about some things. We think about things too much.
1: 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And we can too. 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

This is Hope with God. I'm Andrew Palau. Living in a large city, I often hear sirens and I think of those first responders who are hurrying to help people in distress. I'm thankful for these individuals who daily risk themselves to save others. As Christians, we are first responders for souls. Jude 1:23 puts it this way, "Save others by snatching them out of the fire. Show mercy to those facing fear." As we come across those who are lost, grieving, lonely, or hurt, it's our responsibility to share with them the good news of Jesus. What a privilege it is to do that. This is a serious business we're in as Christians. Jesus gave us a great commission when he told us to proclaim his gospel. How you model your faith and what you say today could affect somebody else's life for eternity. Be encouraged. God is with you every step of the way. This is Andrew Palau. Thank you for

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3: 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That's kind of what life in Christ is like. You know what I mean? 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
3: In this bulletin, the Veterans Affairs Minister under pressure and the Wallabies feeling confident. With the details, I'm Tracy Weir. There are increasing calls for Veterans Affairs Minister Matt Keogh to be sacked. Mr Keogh is being criticised after the family of an Australian soldier killed in Afghanistan was not invited to the 25th anniversary of the conflict. Former Prime Minister Tony Abbott says Mr Keogh's position is becoming untenable.
4: It shows extraordinary ineptitude on the part of the government, and in the end, it is the minister who's got to take responsibility. Now, this minister has form. He has form when it comes to the mistreatment of veterans.
3: The issue was eventually resolved ahead of a commemoration at the War Memorial in Canberra. A prominent independent is accusing the Prime Minister's office of altering expert advice on artificial intelligence. A bipartisan parliamentary inquiry sent a letter to Anthony Albanese with recommendations on AI safety. David Pocock claims an earlier draft calling for a review of copyright laws was edited following input from Anthony Albanese's office. Senator Pocock is accusing both major parties of political interference to further their own interests. According to the International Monetary Fund, Australian inflation is forecast to drop to 3.1% next year, remaining the fifth highest rate among advanced economies. Australia also faces the largest unemployment increase in the developed world, with the jobless rate projected to rise from 4.4% to 4.7%. The Reserve Bank's cash rate of 4.6% is now the second highest in the developed world, with consumer confidence falling to near 1990s recession levels. More charges have been laid against a P-plate driver accused of driving into a crowd of Newcastle Knights fans. Jamel Wells has this report.
5: The 18-year-old was charged with driving into a crowd of fans, waving the Knights off to their first NRL grand final in 25 years. 10 people injured include a 5-year-old girl and a 67-year-old man. The new charges include dangerous and negligent driving, occasioning grievous bodily harm. It brings the total number of charges he faces to 17. He's due back in court on Thursday.
3: Jamel Wells. Concerns are growing for a jailed Chinese pastor who is reported to be suffering from advanced liver cancer and being denied medical treatment by the Chinese Communist Party officials. Pastor Wang Yi, who is the leader of the Early Rain Covenant Church, is serving a 9-year prison sentence for inciting subversion of state power. His unregistered church, based in the central city of Chengdu, is claimed to be China's most persecuted church. Pastor Wang is not due to be freed until next year, but Christian persecution watchdog CSW is calling for his early release. A new survey by the American Bible Society challenges the notion that the United States is becoming increasingly secular as a nation. It found 2/3 of Americans believe in God, while just over half believe in the resurrection of Christ. Nearly 2/3 of respondents believed in heaven and angels. Turning to sport, and in rugby union, Wallabies fullback Tom Wright is adamant they are closing the gap on the All Blacks ahead of Saturday's Bledisloe Cup rematch. Australia trailed by just 3 points at halftime before New Zealand ran away with 50-19 victory, locking up the trophy for another year. And Wright says they're closer than the scoreline suggests.
6: They were there for the taking for us up until halftime. We could have made the exact same argument. They were right in it. Both teams squabbled a couple of chances. They probably just applied a lot more pressure in the second half than we were able to apply to them. And
3: the result ended the Wallabies' winning streak under coach Les Kiss. That's the latest Vision National News. I'm Tracy Weir.
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7: And a very good morning to you, Rima Brecky. It is your midweek Wednesday morning, 5 minutes after 7. Currently sitting on that 13 degree mark, 19, the expected max for today. And the Bureau going for a cloudy one. There is the medium chance of showers becoming less likely this morning. And those winds will be from the south up to around 35 k's per hour. The UV index remaining at a very high level. A relative humidity currently sitting on 87%. And the winds from the southwest gusting from probably around that 15 to 25 k per hour mark. If you're out and about on the roads at the moment, doesn't look like you've got without any problems out there on the M1 whatsoever in both directions, which is great news around the coast roads at the moment. All your major centres are flowing nice and smoothly. 131 700 is the number to call, or you can jump onto the Live Traffic New South Wales app.
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0: It's Rima Brecky on your midweek Wednesday morning. Torren Wells, breathe on it. It's coming up at 10 minutes after 7. Great to have your company. Mick Wright with you through until 9. Hope you can stick around. Plenty of great Christian music still to come throughout the rest of your morning. We'll have a look at those traffic and weather conditions, and we'll check out what happened on this day in Christian history, part of our regular features this morning for this 14th day of October. And if you're having a birthday today, very happy birthday to you from everybody here at the station. We've got Jobline coming up, our great friend Bernie Diamond joining us a little bit later on. Today, if you're an allied health professional, hey, today is your day. It is Allied Health Professionals Day, right across the globe, as a matter of fact. Bit of a chance to tip our hats to you and to celebrate you guys for all the incredible work that you do. We'll also have a look at some of the ways that you can bring God into your workplace. That can be a challenge at times, but hey, wherever you are, he is, vice versa. That's the way that he has set it up. So we'll have a look at some of those ways, and we'll also check out a whole lot more this morning, so make sure you stick around. Going to be a big one. This is Rima Brecky. It is your midweek Wednesday morning.
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It's Rima Brecky on your Wednesday morning for King and Country with Taylor Hill, World on Fire, Terry Ann's Testimony. It's 19 and a half minutes after 7. Good to have your company, Mick Wright, with you through until 9. 13 degrees out there at the moment. 19 is the expected max for today. And yeah, you guessed it, some rain about the place as we've been experiencing lately. Looking ahead for the remainder of the week, tops of around 19 degrees tomorrow for your Thursday. Will be another cloudy one. Again, the high chance of showers, probably most likely later in the afternoon and into the evening. And for your Friday, not a whole lot of change there. Probably the temperature, a couple of degrees warmer up to around 21. And again, still cloudy with the high chance of showers. So that probably will be with us for a little while, I think, this rain system. So a wet one on the way for sure. We'll check out what happened on this day in Christian history for the 14th day of October, going back to the year 1656. Massachusetts enacts a law prohibiting Quakerism. The laws decree fines and mutilations for various offences. Also on this day in 1735, John and Charles Wesley sail for Georgia on the Simmons. And, of course, have some massive work ahead of them there. Also on this day in 1886, the Presbyterian Synod of Michigan adopts a resolution that leads to the founding of Alma College, principally to educate ministerial students for the Presbyterian Church. On this day in 1921, Ambrosius is elected Patriarch of all Georgia, and as leader of his nation's Orthodox Church, he was noted for his resistance to Soviet tyranny. And on this day in 1957, sees the death of Edward Thomas Denby, who had been the second African-American bishop of the Episcopal Church. More music on the way. Here's the guys from the Watoto Children's Choir. And be exalted, it's 21 and a half minutes after 7.

0: It's Matt Carney, Undeniable, Rima Brecky on your Wednesday morning. Big happy hump day if you're just getting up and getting at them for today. Got a wet one on the way, unfortunately, for you guys. But if you're out and about on the roads, make sure you do travel to those conditions out there. Hey, don't forget that this coming Sunday, the 18th, Church on the Radio will be a service from the guys at Lakes Church at Tuggera from 10 a.m. You can listen on the radio 94.9 FM, or you can go through our rima.cc and your smartphone or your tablet. 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
4: In stories making news, almost 500,000 workers in female-dominated industries will receive a $630 million pay rise over the next 4 years. The money will be delivered to charities and not-for-profit organisations who employ aged care, disability and community workers. A survey of 384 real estate experts has found homes are forecast to keep getting cheaper for around a year. Property prices are tipped to fall between 8 and 11% from their March peak and will only start to recover by September of 2027. A Pakistani national has been charged with trying to traffic a woman and two children out of the country. Federal authorities received a tip-off. The woman and children were about to be trafficked via Melbourne Airport. In sport, and Formula One will return to Africa for the first time in over 3 decades for the Formula One African Grand Prix. Rwanda will be the hosts, signing a 10-year deal. That's the news and sport headlines. I'm Tracy Weir. More details soon.
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0: And the weather for your Wednesday, a cloudy one on the way. According to the Bureau, there is the medium chance of showers becoming less likely this morning. You will have some southerlies out there up to around 35 k's per hour. And the UV index remaining at a very high level. No problems out there for your north or your southbound commute this morning on the M1 around the coast roads at the moment. All your major centres flowing nice and smoothly. A little bit of southbound traffic starting to form up there on the Pacific Highway on the approach towards the train station at Wyong. You've probably got a couple hundred metres there of traffic at the moment. And just the earlier signs of traffic as well between those Reliance Drive roundabouts up there on Wyong Road at Tuggera. That is starting to kick off. You do have a little bit as well southbound at Orimba, mainly on the Pacific Highway towards Chittaway Road. Lots of people getting over there towards the uni campus nice and early this morning. 131700 is the number to call, or you can jump onto the Live Traffic New South Wales app.
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0: It's Rima Brecky on your Wednesday morning. Toby Mack, Heaven on My Mind. It's 24 minutes away from 8. Already getting away pretty quick. This is Rima Brecky on your midweek Wednesday morning. Mick Wright with you through until 9, 14 degrees out there. Currently 19 is the expected, Mac. Hey, listen, just a bit of a heads up as well. We had quite a lot of rain overnight too. You would have been hearing that one on the roof. And very, very wet conditions out there. And just a bit of a heads up for some of our listeners down there on the beautiful northern beaches of Sydney, which is really not that far away when you think about it, particularly as the crow flies. Now, you do have some flooding down that way, which is going to be a fairly problematic for some areas there, particularly around Oxford Falls. Now, it's Oxford Falls Road between the Wakehurst Parkway and Aroona Road. You've got the causeway there closed in both directions. Emergency services are on scene just to make sure nobody's trying to drive through there. There are some diversions in place, particularly if you're heading westbound. You'll need to probably use the Wakehurst Parkway, Warringah Road, Forest Way, Morgan Road to Oxford Falls Road. And then if you're heading back eastbound, you would go along Oxford Falls Road, then Morgan Road, Forest Way, Warringah Road to Wakehurst Parkway. So if you are travelling up around that sort of North Narrabeen area this morning, the Wakehurst Parkway there closed all the way over towards Oxford Falls this morning. So again, just use some of those alternative directions in place. There's quite a lot of water laying about there. 131 700 is the number to call, or you can jump onto that Live Traffic New South Wales app. Now it is Operation Christmas Child. Great time of the year as well. We're heading up towards Christmas. Gotta love that. And Rima CC is once again partnering with the Samaritan's Purse. And this is a real hands-on way for you to demonstrate love to kids in need right across the world by filling shoeboxes with toys, with hygiene items, school supplies, and fun gifts. Now, Samaritan's Purse will collect the gift-filled shoeboxes and send them to partners all around the world to reach out to children in their own communities with the good news of Jesus Christ. Now, Rima CC here at the studios at 14 Dyer Crescent at West Gossie, we are a registered drop-off location. And there's a couple of different ways that you can get involved. You can mark it on your calendar. That is National Collection Week. 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

0: It's Rima Brekkie on your Wednesday morning. It's Rebecca St. James there with the little brother, Luke Smallbone and Dawn. Michael W. Smith, Your Love is a Flood. It's 12 minutes away from 8. Rima Brekkie on your midweek Wednesday morning. Just a bit of an update here from the New South Wales Central Coast incidents and accidents. Now, it looks like some urgent track repairs are being completed down there at Lidcombe in Sydney. And on the rail lines, and temporary speed restrictions have been lifted. Now, it looks like congestion and delays to city services are expected to continue this morning, probably up until about 10 a.m. So stops may continue to change at short notice. So please continue to allow for some extra travel time if you are heading off to the Big Smoke this morning. And that means more train delays thanks to the recent wet weather. Unfortunately, now passengers should allow an extra 20 to 25 minutes for their journey towards the city due to weather-related speed restrictions. Again, it's several locations and, again, those urgent track repairs there at Lidcombe. So some services may have altered stopping patterns, make additional stops or even remain stationary at platforms or between stations for longer than usual. So Central Coast services that normally travel via the North Shore line may also be diverted through Epping at short notice, with passengers potentially needing to change trains at Hornsby to continue their journey. There'll be more updates on that one throughout the morning. We'll try to keep you posted as we hear anything. It's coming up to 10 minutes away from 8. Stay with us. We've got Jobline coming up next.
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It's Rima Brecky on your Wednesday morning. The guys there from United, Desperate People and Need to Breathe there with Lauren Daigle's Hard Love. Stay with us. We got the 8 o'clock news coming up next.

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2: In this bulletin, calls for the government to do more to help renters and flood rescues in New South Wales. With the details, I'm Tracy Weir. A poll has found 3 in 5 surveyed Australians believe the governments should be doing more to help renters. Nearly 80% of voters surveyed by YouGov were in support of some regulation of rents. The Australia Institute Deputy Research Director Jack Thrower says support extended across political party lines.
3: Australians broadly support the government taking a much more active role in actually building houses. So 3 in 4 Australian voters agree that the government should spend more money directly building public housing.
2: Support for rent freezes or caps spanned beyond renters alone, backed by 71% of outright homeowners. 9 in every 10 vulnerable children who need help from Queensland child safety officers aren't receiving it, according to government data. The report shows 11% of children requiring an urgent response aren't being seen within the mandatory timeframe. The heavy workloads of frontline staff are being blamed for the delays. Victorians are objecting to a plan to build a huge Islamic centre in the Micklem region by the mosque linked to the Fly Dubai co-pilot hijacker. My Centre wants to build a mosque and a primary school and a high school. It's currently calling for donations. Locals say a similar plan for a Christian school 10 k's away was rejected late last year. 2 flood rescues have been carried out as heavy rain fell across parts of Sydney. The SES responded to more than 200 calls for help across the state, with most around the city. Intelligence and Warning Officer Ben Warren says the rain has eased, but more showers are likely.
4: We are expecting showery conditions for the east for most of this week, and also some thunderstorm activity for inland areas later this week.
2: Motorists being urged to drive to the conditions. The Pope has returned to his hospital room after undergoing surgery to have a lung nodule removed. The Vatican says the operation has been completed successfully. A huge public outcry over the closure of a church food ministry in the Californian city of San Jose has forced the mayor to backpedal and reinstate its popular food pantry. He even helped the Lighthouse Food Rescue with its compliance and zoning issues to ensure it could not be prosecuted for violating city rules. The mayor publicly proclaimed that the church and its pastor were doing incredible work in the community. He vowed to protect their food charity. A pro-government militia in Myanmar has been accused of desecrating a Christian place of worship. It conducted a military graduation ceremony inside a Baptist church in Kachin State, whose population is 90% Christian. Persecution watchdog CSW says it was part of a broader strategy by the Myanmar military and its proxy forces to weaponise religious spaces. Turning to sport, and the Kangaroos and the Kiwis have named their sides for tomorrow's Rugby League World Cup opener. Lachlan Gray has details.
5: Bronco star Reece Walsh has retained his fullback jersey despite a strong case for Roosters grand final hero James Tedesco, who has missed out on a bench role in Walters' squad to face the Kiwis. Dolphins flyer Jack Bostock has been named for his Australian test debut on the wing, with Trom Dvojevic on the other edge. Cameron Munster and Mitchell Moses are the Kangaroos halves. For the Kiwis, it's a new era in black and white for Kalyn Ponga, taking the fullback jersey ahead of Keanu Kenny, while 2018 Kangaroos World Cup winner Dane Gagai will line up in the centres for New Zealand.
2: Lachlan Gray. And Rory McIlroy says he would vote for LIV defectors to return to the PGA Tour, believing the breakaway circuit is no longer a threat. That's the latest Vision National News. I'm Tracy Weir.
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6: And a very good morning to you, Rima Brekkie, on your midweek Wednesday morning. Cloudy one on the way. There is the medium chance of showers becoming less likely this morning. You will have some southerlies out there up to around 35 k's per hour, and the UV index remaining at a very high level. If you're out and about on the roads at the moment, still no problems out there for your north or your southbound commute on the M1. Looking good there in both directions. Around the coast roads, you've got those school zones are now in force until 9:30. 40 k's an hour is the speed limit, so please make sure you slow it down and do the right thing. Still plenty of southbound traffic up there on the Pacific Highway this morning on the approach towards the train station at Wyong. You've got northbound traffic has thickened up somewhat in the last probably 15 or 20 minutes. That is all northbound between those Reliance Drive roundabouts on Wyong Road at Tuggerah. A little bit of traffic from Killarney Vale through to Tumbiumby this morning up there on Wyong Road. And you do have some southbound traffic heading through Forrester's Beach this morning. Now, that is mainly from probably Bellevue Road there down past Crystal Street, probably about a couple hundred metres after that. You've got westbound traffic moving through Erina as well. That's mainly from around Old Tuggerah Beach Road through to the big lights of Barralong Road and Terrigal Drive. You've got some patchy stuff heading through East Gosford again. That is all westbound moving traffic. And pretty busy all directions there at West Gossie at the big lights. That's Brisbane Water Drive, Mans Road intersection. If you're heading southbound this morning on the Pacific on the Pacific Highway there from around Niagara Park, you do have traffic probably a couple hundred metres after Prings Road there. Now, that is all the way down to the Mans Road overpass at Narara this morning. And again, it's pretty well unbroken through there, quite heavy conditions. Also around Gosford City this morning, Etna Street, Mann Street, you'll find some traffic moving around the intersection there and around Donison and Mann as well. You've got a bit of traffic over there on Dane Drive, of course, coming on the Donison and Showground Road. Heading through Point Clair this morning, got some northbound traffic mainly there from the train station up towards Girralong Avenue. Gets a little bit patchy after Scott Street. So if you're hoping to get through there quickly, it doesn't look like you've got a whole lot of problem. And down around the peninsula this morning, some north-southbound traffic there on Blackwall Road in some spots, and pretty good travelling there on Ocean Beach Road at the moment. If you're heading through Erina this morning on Avoca Drive, not looking too bad at all. Probably main bits of traffic there around Kaluna Avenue and Carrick Road. That's about it at the moment. 131 700 is the number to call, or you can jump onto that Live Traffic New South Wales app.
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0: It's Rima Brecky on your Wednesday morning. Phil Wickham, great track that one. What an awesome guy. 11 and a half minutes after 8. Good to have your company. Mick Wright with you through until 9. If you're out and about on the roads at the moment, don't forget those school zones. They are in force out there until 9:30. 40 k's an hour is the speed limit, so please make sure you slow it down and do the right thing. It is the 14th day of October, and today is Allied Health Day, or Allied Health Professionals Day, and it is being celebrated all over the globe today. And, of course, here in Australia, our very own allied health professionals are improving the health and well-being of Aussies in ways that a lot of people may not even realise, and in places they may never have imagined. Now, the theme for today is Allied Health for Everyone, Everywhere. And those wonderful people work across hospitals, health services, private practices, as well as in the schools, in workplaces, lots of the aged care services, disability services, homes and communities. And today we're celebrating the real breadth and diversity of allied health and raising awareness of the vital contribution that allied health professionals make in communities and settings right across the country. Now, today there's a couple of different ways you can get on board with the guys there and celebrate them. You can they're encouraging today health services, primary health networks, allied health organisations, and other partners to really get on board and use a lot of the resources in the lead up to today. And of course, there's a whole lot of ways you can do that. You can go to the website, which is a great website, is AHPA, that is Allied Health Professions Australia, ahpa.com.au. Again, that is ahpa.com.au. You can find out all about what allied health professionals do. You can check out some of the free resources for download there and different ways that you can support the guys. And again, they are really a lot of those jobs are kind of the unseen realm, you could say, the allied health professions. We always hear about the really famous ones, the most ones, doctors, nurses, all that kind of stuff. But allied health professionals, and these days, thankfully, a lot of the surgeries and things like that now have integrated more of these allied health professionals in their practices, which is great news. They're looking to treat the whole person these days, which is fantastic news. 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That's ahpa.com.au. More music on the way. It's 14 minutes after 8. It's Rima Brecky.
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It's Rima Brecky on your Wednesday morning. The guys there from One House, What a God, and Rent Collective's Burn. It's 23 minutes after 8. Rima Brecky on your Wednesday morning. Great to have your company, Mick Wright, with you through until 9. If you're out and about on the roads at the moment, particularly on the Central Coast Highway. Now, if you are heading eastbound this morning, coming from Carryong up there on the hill down towards West Gossie, just be on the lookout there. You've got a car breakdown there. It's right on the Central Coast Highway at Mann's Road. You've got one of three eastbound lanes closed. That is lane one there. Emergency services and transport for New South Wales all on scene there. Got a couple hundred metres worth of traffic backed up there at the moment, so just keep a bit of an eye out for that one. Just reduce your speed when you get in. You probably won't have a whole lot of choice anyway to be able to do that. And, of course, you will have to exercise plenty of caution if you're heading down that way. So, again, you've got a car breakdown at West Gossie on the Central Coast Highway there at Mann's Road. With lane one being closed there, that is one of three eastbound lanes closed. 131 700 is the number to call, or you can jump onto that Live Traffic New South Wales app. Stay with us, more music on the way. This is Rima Brecky, and we've got some more great stuff coming up on the other side of the news as well. So make sure you stick around for that. We'll be checking out some of the ways that you can bring God into your workplace. Well, I mean, look, He's already there, if you think about it, technically. But give you some great tips this morning, particularly from Peter Irvine, who was the former managing director of Gloria Jean's Coffees. Now, Peter spent literally decades building a global brand while he kept his faith right at the very center of his work. And he's given us five ways that his experience can actually help us bring God into our own workplace. Make sure you stick around for that one. His Army On's breakthrough as we head on up towards the 8:30 news.

0: Yeah, it's a good one from a few years back now. That's Ami on there with Breakthrough. It's Rima Brecky on your Wednesday morning. Make sure you stick around. We'll be grabbing some of those great tips from Peter Irvine, the former managing director of Gloria Jean's Coffees. I mean, if anybody knows out there about bringing God into a workplace, it's that guy for sure, building a global brand and keeping his faith right at the center of it. We'll be checking out some of the tips he's going to be sharing with us this morning, coming up after the 8:30 news. It's also National Nutrition Week. That is still happening. And this coming Friday morning, our great friend Kelly Kieselback, who is with us every single month for Naturally Speaking. Of course, Kelly is a naturopath and a nutritionist. We'll be chatting to her about, and of course, getting some of the ins and outs of National Nutrition Week and just having a look at the importance of good nutrition. I think we all know that, but there are so many dynamics to it. We'll be checking out those particularly. So make sure you stay tuned in for Friday morning around 8 a.m. Stay with us. We've got the 8:30 news coming up next.
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2: 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You believe in God, believe also in me. My Father's house has many rooms. If that were not so, would I have told you that I'm going there to prepare a place for you? And if I go and prepare a place for you, I will come back and take you to be with me, that you also may be where I am. You know the way to the place where I am going. John 14:1-4.
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4: In stories making news, millions of Australians admit they are delaying paying a bill to keep a roof over their head. Finder has found 23% of Aussies have missed or delayed at least one bill payment in the past year to cover their mortgage or rent. Stephen Jolly wants to be the Lord Mayor of Melbourne. He is currently Yarra Mayor. He told the current Mayor, Nick Rees, he wanted his job, vowing to get Melbourne a slice of the 2032 Olympic action, fund more parks and tackle homelessness. The Pope has undergone surgery to remove a lung nodule in a Roman hospital. The Vatican says the operation was completed successfully, on schedule and as planned. In sport to the AFL, where legend Matthew Lloyd is describing North Melbourne's signing of Nick Blakey as one of the biggest deals in club history. The Essendon great predicts the Kangaroos will qualify for finals next season with the suspended Swan now in their squad. That's the news and sport headlines. More details soon.
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0: And a very good morning to you, Rima Brecky, on your Wednesday morning. Cloudy one on the way. The medium chance of showers becoming less likely through the morning. That is some good news there. Those winds will be remaining with us from the south up between 25 to 35 k's per hour. And the UV index still at a very high level. If you're out and about on the M1 at the moment, doesn't look like you've got any dramas out there whatsoever. Around the coast roads at the moment, of course, those school zones, they are in force until 9:30. 40 k's an hour is the speed limit. Now, if you are around the West Gossie area this morning, if you were coming down off the hill there from Carryong on the Central Coast Highway, there was that car breakdown earlier. Looks like they've been working frantically to get that one cleaned up, and it looks like that is now off the road there. However, you do still have several hundred metres of traffic. Again, eastbound, they had lane one closed there at the moment, so just keep a bit of an eye for that one. You've got the emergency services, Transport for New South Wales still out there on scene, so reduce your speed and exercise plenty of caution in the area. Around the coast roads at the moment, you've still got quite a bit of northbound traffic between those Reliance Drive roundabouts up there on Wyong Road at Tugra. Still pretty busy around that Killarney Vale, Tumbiumbi area, mainly around Tumby Road intersection. That's probably where it is the heaviest at the moment. Again, that is the westbound approach there. You've got westbound traffic heading through Erina. Now, that has backed up quite substantially at the moment, right back to Serpentine Road, and the traffic is pretty much all the way in towards Avoca Drive. Now, speaking of Avoca Drive, you've got a big long line of northbound traffic there from around that Lura Avenue, Sun Valley Road intersection. Again, that is all heading northbound right up towards the Central Coast Highway there on Avoca Drive. So keep a bit of an eye for that one. It is all unbroken traffic at the moment. You've got some light eastbound traffic through East Gossie, or westbound traffic, I should say, and still pretty busy around the big lights there at West Gossford because of that earlier car breakdown. Around the Niagara Park area this morning, still very busy there, southbound from Prings Road, or a couple of hundred metres past Spring Road there, all the way down to the Mans Road overpass at Narara. And you do have quite a bit of parallel traffic there on the Narara Valley Drive. Again, that is all heading southbound. If you're heading through Gosford City this morning, Got a bit of a line of eastbound traffic past Gossie Hospital towards a high school there. You've got northbound traffic on Showground Road there from the train station, and quite busy conditions around Edna Street and Mann Street. You've got traffic there from around Lindsay Street down towards Bean Street at the moment. Pretty busy still down that bottom end there, or that south end of Mann Street, mainly around Donison and Mann. You've got pretty good traffic conditions now through Point Clear. Looks like that has eased up somewhat. And if you are down around the peninsula, still pretty busy on Blackwell Road there, probably mainly from around Wallaby Street, probably up to around Terry Avenue at the moment. If you're heading around Kincumber this morning, not looking too bad there from around Empire Bay Drive through to about Algona Avenue. It is quite light bound. But then from Algona Avenue right through to Greenpoint Christian College, very heavy traffic conditions there. Again, that is all westbound moving traffic. And speaking of westbound moving traffic, this morning over there on Terrigal Drive from Charles K through to Mobbs Road, that's where you'll find the big run there. 131 700 is the number to call, or you can jump onto the Live Traffic New South Wales app.
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It's Bella Taylor Smith there, Forever and Amen. Rima Brecky on your Wednesday morning. It's coming up to 20 minutes away from 9 if you're out and about on the roads. Don't forget those school zones in force out there until 9:30. 40 k's an hour is the speed limit. If you need to get a bit of a heads up about what's happening around the roads, 131 700 is the number to call, or you can jump onto that Live Traffic New South Wales app. Hey, look, if you're keen for a bit of football action, and I'm talking specifically A-League men, this coming Saturday from around 7:40 p.m., 20 to 8, in the old school time there. That is the Central Coast Mariners taking on the Newcastle Jets, the big derby there at Polytech Stadium here in the city. And, of course, if you want to get on board with that one, just make sure that you be aware of those traffic conditions. It's usually pretty busy around the stadium around that time, all the fans flocking there. It will be a good one, though. Get along and support the boys there. Again, that's the Central Coast Mariners playing the Newcastle Jets at Polytech Stadium in Gosford. Kick off around 7:40 p.m. Should be finished up around 9:30 or thereabouts. It will be a good one to get over and support the lads. Now, we're talking a little bit before about Peter Irvine, of course, who is the former managing director of Gloria Jean's Cafes, or Gloria Jean's Coffees, I should say, and spent years and years and years building a global brand and all the while keeping his faith right at the very center of the work. He shares some tips this morning about that one. Probably the first one is stop treating faith at work like a time slot. And I think one of the biggest common mistakes that people do make is that thinking faith kind of belongs in a particular part of the day. But Peter sort of puts it really plainly. He says, our faith is 7 days. It's 24 hours a day. It's not just sort of a couple of hours on Sunday. It's probably one of the big traps here is that thing called compartmentalization. Huge word for a Wednesday morning. But unfortunately, that can be a little bit the case there. So a lot of us are kind of used to switching into work mode the moment we clock on. Can be a bit of a challenging mindset change to make. But he said, you know, obviously bringing God into your workplace really does start with letting go of the idea that, you know, he's only really relevant before 9 and after 5 or thereabouts. And instead, every decision, conversation and deadline becomes part of the same faith that we live out on our Sundays. He also says that, look, having a bit of seeing every part of life as equal and not ranked. So a lot of Christians kind of default to the phrase, you know, God first, family second, job third. But Peter actually looks at it a little bit different way to that. He says, I think it's all equal. God plays the role in all of that as a balance. Well, he plays the key role in that. And rather than sort of treating each area of life as a competing priority, he said that approach really does see God as present through all of it, whether it's in the boardroom or at the dinner table at home of a nighttime with the family. And it is, a small shift in perspective, but one that can really change how we approach each workday. And, of course, practicing an attitude of prayer. I think a lot of us who are, particularly if you love to study church history, you'll know that name, Brother Lawrence. And the guy was just a humble monk, basically. And it was really crazy because you had popes and some of the top leaders all through Europe used to come and just watch that guy wash dishes. It was quite remarkable when you read about him. And they said, you know, they just saw the presence of God all over him because he wasn't out doing all the big stuff that we sort of think about when we, you know, he wasn't out on the street corners evangelizing or anything like that. He just had a way about him that he was so mindful of the presence of God that, again, leaders and popes from all over Europe just came to watch him do those everyday tasks. So Peter goes on to say, practicing an attitude

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0: That's the guys there from Sons of Sunday, running with the Angels. Music in there from Terrian as well. Honestly, we just need Jesus. That is very true these days. It's 6.5 minutes away from 9. Stay with us, our great friend Bernie Diamond. He's coming up next.
1: Fear has a quiet way of running our lives. It doesn't always shout. Sometimes it just whispers, stay safe, don't stand out, don't risk it. And before we know it, courage fades and comfort becomes our master. Hi, I'm Bernie Diamond and welcome again to Fresh. In 1953, Sir Edmund Hillary stood at the foot of Mount Everest facing conditions that had killed every climber before him. Fear was real, but his determination was stronger. When he finally reached the summit, he said later, "It's not the mountain we conquer, but ourselves." That's exactly where a man named Joshua found himself. His mentor Moses, the greatest leader Israel had ever known, was gone. The task ahead was terrifying. Lead millions of people into a foreign land filled with enemies. Take that land battle after battle. Interestingly, God's first words to him weren't about tactics or weapons, but about courage. Joshua chapter 1, verse 9. "Remember, I commanded you to be strong and brave. Don't be afraid, because the Lord your God will be with you wherever you go." That's what God said to Joshua, and with all my heart, I believe that that's what he's saying to you. Real courage isn't the absence of fear. It's the quiet decision to trust God more than your circumstances, more than your feelings, more than your fear. So whatever mountain stands before you today, take the step. You don't need perfect confidence, just the courage to believe that the one who calls you will go with you all the way to the summit. "Remember, I commanded you to be strong and brave. Don't be afraid, because the Lord your God will be with you wherever you go." That's God's word, fresh for you today.

0: That's Francesca Battistelli. It's Your Life and Abby Robertson Without Your Love, wrapping us up on this Wednesday morning. Been great to have your company. Make sure you stick around. Phil Rogers, he's next with Rima Mornings through to around 11:30. Family Life Today up after the news. Don't forget those school zones. They are still in force until 9:30. 40 k's an hour is the speed limit. Get out there today. Tell somebody about Jesus. Change your life for all eternity. I'll see you guys bright and early tomorrow morning. Stay with us. We've got the 9 o'clock news next.
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6: In this bulletin, older Australians encouraged to downsize and an announcement from the Vatican. With the details, I'm Tracy Weir. A new report suggests helping older Australians downsize their properties could be the important driver to unlocking housing supply. But REA Group senior economist Anne Flaherty says the hassle of moving and financial impacts remain key barriers.
7: The older you are, sometimes the more difficult it can be to actually sell and move to a new home. But finding the right home as well, finding the right property in the right location with good access to the amenities you need and close to the community you want to be near as well, can also be tricky.
6: Nationally, 88% of households with those over the age of 55 have at least one spare bedroom. Hundreds of pairs of shoes will be displayed on the lawns of Parliament House in Canberra to visualise the lives changed by brain tumours. Advocates use the annual event to call on the government to do more for brain cancer research. Brain Tumour Alliance Australia Chair Craig Cardinal says patients need improved access to specialist care and clinical trials.
8: Brain cancer kills more kids in Australia, more children in Australia than any other disease. It kills more people under 40 than any other cancer. And the survivability, very low survivability, hasn't changed in four decades.
6: The event is held on this day each year. Overseas, and the Vatican has confirmed Pope Leo has been diagnosed with lung cancer. The 71-year-old has undergone surgery to remove the lower lobe of his right lung. He's now recovering in hospital. The US president insists his country is helping bring an end to the war in Ukraine because the leaders in Kiev and Moscow don't know how. Donald Trump had claimed an energy ceasefire was a done deal less than a day before six Ukrainian energy sites were struck in Russian attacks. Mr. Trump says he is helping the nations broker a broader peace deal.
9: Honestly, they both want it to end and they don't know how to get to that point. There's a lot of hatred there between the two of them. They both want it to end. They don't know how to get there. We're going to get them there.
6: Ukraine's president says the fact that strikes are ongoing proves Russia is not interested in a deal. The Christian faith is perceived as significantly more relevant to children and young people than the church itself, according to new research by the UK's Scripture Union. Its report concluded that the Christian faith was perceived as 54% more relevant to young people than the church. Respondents identified a relationship with Christ or a Christian faith foundation as a young people's greatest need, followed by belonging, love, and community. In Britain's biggest mass baptism in the North Sea, more than 550 people have braved the freezing waters in Bridlington, East Yorkshire, to declare their faith in Christ. The event was organised online by Merlin Craft, who runs the Bible Lad UK social media channel. He organised a similar ceremony in Devon last month when 170 people were baptised in the English channel. To sport and in the AFL trades, if Instagram is any indication, North Melbourne's clash with Sydney next year is going to be a fiery affair after Nick Blakey's move to the Roos. Swans forward Tom Padley, sledged by RuPaul Curtis, accused of having main character syndrome. Commentator Matthew Lloyd telling Sports Today, Blakey's signature is a relief for the Roos, who haven't signed a grader for some time.
10: They get a dominant halfback, like the way he can break the lines and just run 70 metres and then kick it across his body or whatever. I think Nick Larkey will be pretty excited how quickly he can get the ball inside 50.
6: Meantime, North Melbourne's bid to land Adelaide's contracted key defender Nick Murray could come down to the last hour of the AFL trade period. That's the latest Vision National News. I'm Tracy Weir.
5: Remar's Central Coast weather update.
0: And the weather for your Wednesday, a cloudy one on the way. According to the Bureau, there is the medium chance of showers becoming less likely this morning. Those winds will be from the south up to 25 to 35 k's per hour, and the UV index remaining at a very high level. Tops expected around the coast today of 19 degrees, down to lows of 11 degrees overnight.
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13: So, some listener wrote into Family Life Today to share their thoughts on our broadcast. And he had a question because you and I, and we were talking about praying together as a married couple, how important it is. And he said, where in the Bible does it say that a husband and wife should pray together?
14: And what did you say?
13: I said, my wife will tell you. So I'm throwing it to you.
14: My thought was, well, Paul says to pray without ceasing. There's a lot about prayer, but does it say anywhere that a husband and wife should pray together?
13: You know, I don't know. I just know we've got two really smart people in the studio today who I think can answer this question better than we can. They're laughing right now. But Michael and Melissa Kruger are in the studio from North Carolina. So welcome to Orlando and welcome to Family Life Today.
15: Thanks so much. We're glad to be here.
14: Yeah.
13: And you two have written a book together about prayer. So I figured, you know, if anybody can answer this question,
14: does
13: the Bible actually say it? But the name of the book is Five Things to Pray for Your Spouse, Prayers That Change and Strengthen Your Marriage. So first, let's just start here. Why write a prayer book together?
16: That's a good question. and this book is actually to kind of help you pray for your spouse. Mm. You can use it to pray with your spouse, but I think we all know that we want to pray for our spouse, but sometimes we don't even know what to pray, or we get stuck in the same prayer. Lord bless my husband. Lord bless my husband.
14: Lord protect my husband.
16: Yes. Let work go well today for my husband.
13: I thought it was Lord change my husband.
16: Waiting for that one.
15: Yeah, I mean, I think part of it is also autobiographical. I mean, you know, I think people get the impression that everyone else prays better than they do. And the truth is we all struggle to pray. And so Melissa and I looked for a tool to help us think about how to pray both for each other and with each other. And there's many good tools out there, but we wanted to put something together that was more concrete, practical, sort of step-by-step, giving people a plan to think about prayer. And sometimes you just need that little nudge to get to where you need to be to pray. And so we've been using the book. And so on a sort of a humorous, selfish level, you could almost say we wrote it for ourselves. And now we want to share it with others and we hope they're blessed by it.
13: I mean, is that something that is like a struggle for you two? Because in some sense, you look at your bio and you're like, you're an author. Both of you are authors. You've written books. You're leaders in the Christian community. People would think, you know, pastors or leaders, they don't struggle to pray, especially in their marriage, like everybody else. Has this been something easy for you or something you struggled with?
16: I think we're human just like everyone else. And so taking the time to be still and just go before the Lord and ask the Lord to do what we cannot that is such a discipline for everyone. And I think sometimes when you are used to getting things done yourself, you think you can even get things done in your marriage. Like, oh, well, I don't need to pray about that. I just need to fix him or him fix me. Or we just need to have maybe a date night to talk about this. Or we just need to have a family summit to talk about this or whatever it might be. And sometimes we forget the most basic thing to pray for one another faithfully over the long course of life. And it's just a hard discipline. And so what I love to do is to help make hard things a little bit easier. And so this for me is really helpful. And it's already been really providential because, to be honest, this has been kind of a hard week for us. And all of the prayers that I was on for him this week were from Psalm 121. On how the Lord is watching over him and that he will not let his foot stumble. And so I was praying those prayers that we had written months ago.
14: So you took a psalm, but you wrote a prayer out of it.
16: Yes.
14: For your spouse.
16: Yes.
14: And it's, you've write it word for word in the book.
16: That's right. So every prayer in this book is a springboard from some scripture passage. So it's helping us combine scripture, which we know, okay, these are good things to pray for our spouse. And then it gives us some words to make it, you know, applicable to our situation. And just this week, they were the perfect words I needed to pray.
17: Oh, I want to hear about this week. You said it was a hard week.
15: Oh, well, that's a longer story. Yeah, I mean, our lives are just so busy and complicated, and there's a variety of things that, you know, anybody struggles with. But you know, we just love having that prayer tool this week and really any week just to turn to and when we need it. And we love the scriptural focus of it. As Melissa was saying, the sort of expositional prayers.
14: Yeah.
15: You know, it's one thing to just write out your prayers, but we're trying to use scripture as the guide. And so each time you pray in our book, we give you a passage of scripture and then we break it into five things about your spouse you can pray for based on that passage of scripture. And that's the title of the book, Five Things to Pray. So they're all scriptural based prayers. And that's, we love that. It keeps people in the word as much as it keeps them in prayer sort of combined.
14: Melissa, have you ever gotten to this point because this happened to us?
17: I don't like where this is going already.
14: But we try to pray before we go to sleep at night. And I love that. We started our marriage doing that. But then we got in this pattern because we're so busy. We're exhausted with kids. Our lives are stressful. And Dave tends to fall asleep before I do. And so he'd fall asleep and then I'd be mad because we didn't pray. And so then I'd
17: feel these eyeballs looking at me.
14: And then my anger would turn to resentment. And my next thought was, well, I see how important prayer is, you know, and he's supposed to lead spiritually. Come on, dude. And so I wouldn't even pray because I thought that's his job. And then I was so convicted. I thought, who wins in that situation? Nobody. Satan won because he's the one that would love us to not pray for our spouse. And so I remember I just started, if Dave fell asleep, I would just put my hand on his shoulder and I would just pray for him, thanking God for him out loud. Have you ever done that or talked to women that get resentful if their husbands aren't leading in that way?
16: Absolutely. I mean, I resonated with everything you said. I think we sometimes wrongly think of our husband that he's supposed to lead in every way spiritually.
14: Right.
16: Rather than viewing our marriage as a really blessed union of two people bringing their gifts to the table. Yeah. And so I think wrongly early in our marriage would put all of the spiritual lump on him, forgetting that God has created his body. He's given me spiritual gifts. He's given him spiritual gifts. And I like to do some things that are very daily organizationally. So like I have actually written the prayer cards for our family for how we pray each morning together as a family.
14: What is that?
16: But for years, I would have just been sitting around mad he wasn't doing it.
17: And you do it because that's your gift.
16: That's right. It's not me taking charge. It's me helping our family and serving in the ways God has gifted me. And I think if you're a woman who's kind of feeling that, maybe just saying, well, maybe this is what God's gifted me to do versus always expecting them to do every part of the spiritual leadership in the
14: house. Exactly. And what I came to realize, if God put it on my heart, then do it. And don't be resentful.
17: Yeah. And Michael, is that a good thing for your marriage? I mean, did you like that Melissa's doing that or was it like, oh?
15: No, it's wonderful. I mean, and she's right. In our earlier years, I think we had this sort of overly rigid view of roles in such a way that we knew the husband should be the leader and head of the home, that, and that was fine and true, and of course we still believe that, but I think we'd had a very simplistic version of what that meant. Mm-hmm. That meant that every spiritual activity I had to initiate, start, finish, and sort of run. And she just sort of patiently sat waiting for me to do it all. And then when it didn't happen, obviously she would say, well, you're dropping the ball here. And
14: it sounds like our marriage.
15: Yeah, exactly. I think a lot of people can relate to that. And so, I think we just began to sort of realize that, wait a second, marriage is more dynamic than that. It's not so simplistic as that. And she was right about what she just said. Sometimes it's fine just to pray for your spouse. Sometimes it's fine to initiate by putting prayer cards together and say, hey, let's do this every morning. And I think that also just releases the pressure valve a little bit, so you don't feel like it's all on one person. And so I've been so blessed to be married to her because she's just gracious and aware of these things, and good for her not waiting on me, because we'd probably still be waiting after all these years.
16: Well, one thing I've learned being married to someone actually in the ministry, they bear that pressure every room they walk into.
14: All the time.
16: So every, you go to the family Thanksgiving dinner, guess who prays?
14: Mm-hmm.
16: Him. Yeah, every single room they walk in, they have expectations. So if in the home I can help in any way, why wouldn't I want to help? You know, because I do really feel for men in ministry, because they're leading everywhere.
14: Yeah.
16: And so it's nice for home to be a place where we can come together and just try to serve one another in love versus me having all these unrealistic expectations for him.
14: Go back to the prayer cards. Talk about those. What are those?
16: Yeah, I actually love these. It's been the way to help our family pray together. So we meet every morning at the kitchen table, sometimes barely.
17: This is every morning.
16: Yes. Yeah.
17: You've got teenagers.
16: We do.
15: Right
16: we
15: before
16: do.
15: School.
16: Well, what we realized early on with parenting was kids do not know what's happening in any other home than yours. So we're like, they don't know that other families don't do this.
14: So let's do it. So they'll think it's normal.
15: They'll think everybody does this. Yes. Oh, it's just what you do. You got to get up and pray before school.
16: To be honest, we've been doing it for so long, they've really never complained about it.
17: Really?
16: They just sit down at the table, and each day we pray for a different member of the family. And it's so nice just to say, hey, John, how can we pray for you today? Mm. And sometimes you get to hear things that you didn't know were going on.
17: Yeah.
16: And so you get to hear that. And then we pray for a leader in our life. So it could be our pastors at church, it could be the school principals, it could be our bosses, it could be the government, you know, our things that the Bible tells us to pray for. We pray for a missionary family that we support every morning. And so those are just ways to even teach them about prayer through doing. And so it's just a simple way that we can check off all the people we've been wanting to pray for, but that you sometimes get overwhelmed. It's just a little bit each day. And so we pray for these
14: things. When did you start that? How old were your kids?
15: Well, it went in different phases. So the morning prayer time started when the kids got a little older before we went to school. But when they were younger, we did it at night.
14: Okay.
15: So I used to do sort of devotionals with the kids every night before bed, because they all went to bed about the same time, 8 p.m. or whatever it would be. We gather them together and right before bed do devotionals.
16: And I was actually not involved.
15: Yeah.
16: That's when I got to go sit and have some peace and quiet.
15: Got to have a break, and I did that with the kids every night. But then, of course, as they aged and had activities and different things, the night thing wasn't working. So we shifted it to morning, and that's worked fairly well. They are there every morning. We know that, where they're not there every night, even though they're sleepy-eyed. It's a good time to sit down. And here's the other thing we learned is that sometimes parents get excited about how we're going to implement these prayer times and devotional times in our family life, and they get a little overly ambitious. Mm-hmm. And they think, well, I'm going to have a 45-minute Bible study with my teenagers every morning and work through some systematic theology, and they're all going to, you know, leave home with some, you know, seminary level education. I'm like, well, I appreciate shooting high for your goals, but there's also unrealistic goals that you realize you can't meet, and then you just stop doing it entirely. So our morning prayer time is not ambitious. You know, you're talking about 10 minutes of face-to-face prayer time for somebody before you get out the door. And it doesn't seem like much, but it does make a big difference.
17: And I'm guessing you did it when they're really little, mm-hmm. too. Mm-hmm. So they're probably crawling around.
15: Mm-hmm.
17: It's messy.
15: Yeah.
17: And a lot of parents give up in that moment. It's like, this is too hard to do. Mm-hmm. But you just plugged through, and am I right?
16: Yeah.
17: It just looks different, but it's still worth doing.
16: Yeah.
15: And it's the memory that creates with the kids, even though any individual prayer moment may not be smooth and, you know, and all that you wished it would be. When they leave home, they still get this impression that my family prayed together and it mattered to them. And they're going to take that value.
14: It's interesting.
15: With them.
14: When one of our sons went on a mission trip in college, They just happened to be on the road and an ambulance went by. And one of the students in the van said, hey, we should pray for that, whoever that ambulance is going to go work on. And so they prayed and somebody in the van said, wow, that was amazing that we just did that. And our son came home and said, what I realized was like, oh, that's not normal that we just pray all the time for anybody. It's kind of what you were saying, Melissa, is that that just was so normal. They didn't know that people didn't do that. And so I like that. It just, it becomes a rhythm in your life. And this is what we do. Those are, that's really good strategy.
17: And yeah, one of the things I've, you know, is we've been in marriage ministry for almost four decades now. A lot of couples, when you talk about, you know, something that would really help your marriage is to pray together, whether it be daily, we encourage daily. They look at you like they've never done it and they don't understand why that would be beneficial. What do you think? Why does it help a marriage or how does it help a marriage?
15: Well, I mean, prayer is one of those very intimate things, isn't it? I mean, it doesn't mean you can't pray with your neighbor or pray with a stranger or pray with a friend at church, but there is something intimate about it that makes you vulnerable and makes you hopefully, you know, open and real about what's going on in your life. And in busy marriages, you know, couples need time where they hear from each other and share what's on their heart and times of intimacy. And it needs to be, intimacy is not just romantic intimacy. Intimacy is also just life intimacy. And in a busy life, you just don't have that. And it's not the same as sitting down over at dinner and having a date night, although that's important too. You can talk about lots of things, but prayer, you just go, it zips right down onto the heart. You have to immediately say, well, what can I pray for you about? Or what are you struggling with? And it opens up important doors in marriage. And I think that's just one of the things that makes prayer so important for marriages. It joins the two people together.
14: Oh, and I'm sitting there thinking, this is why I love it so much.
15: Yes.
14: Because you're right. I get to know Dave. I hear his heart. I feel closer to him, intimate. And does that stop men because of that fear? Not that women are praying more than men, but...
15: No, they might be. I mean, I think it's, you know, a general rule to say men maybe generally struggle with intimacy more than women. So I don't think that's a surprise to anyone to hear. And maybe men, you could argue, are less apt to open up and be more real, whereas women may be more apt to do that. And those of course, are generalizations. But regardless of any particular person's personality, a couple needs to be able to join together in that way for sure. And prayer is just a way to do it. So, you know, when you think about what makes my marriage strong, well, you could say, you know, I got to romance my wife, date my wife, you know, do things for my wife, give my wife gifts. Okay, those are all important categories. But prayer, people forget that can actually really enhance a relationship.
17: And I think there is somewhat of a fear. I know our listeners have heard us say this. I won't go into the details. But there was a moment in our marriage where Ann said to me, as a pastor and as her husband, I wish the man who led our church lived here. That was a Sunday night, 11 p.m. comment. And when I got really mad.
14: Michael,
17: like,
14: aren't you glad that you didn't hear that one?
15: Yeah.
16: We're laying
17: in bed and I'm exhausted. I just preached all morning and I sort of looked at her like, what does that mean? And bottom line, paraphrasing.
14: I have to defend you because it was poor timing on my part. You had just done so much.
17: But here's what I remember.
14: Okay.
17: That's why I brought it up. I remember one of the things you said. There were many at 11:30 p.m. But one of them was the way you pray and cast vision on the stage at church with passion and inspiration.
14: It's inspiring.
17: It feels like you don't, I think she said ever, but she probably said you rarely bring that kind of prayer and vision into our home. Because so honestly, she was saying, man, that guy, it's like you're two different guys. And in some ways, it's what you said earlier, Melissa, it's like in ministry, yeah, that's what I do in every meeting, every room I walk in, that's sort of part of my role. I wanted a place to go, can I just let it down? But at the same time, when she said that, I thought, she deserves the best. Why wouldn't I bring that kind of energy? But part of me is like, it's easier for me to stand on a stage and pray publicly. When I'm in a bedroom or a kitchen and it's just us or maybe even our family, it shouldn't be any harder. But sometimes it's like, this is more intimate. You know what you're saying? And so sometimes, I don't know if it's just a man thing, but I think men and women, but definitely for me, it was like, I'm not going to be that. It takes more courage to be that intimate because prayer is an intimate thing to do just quietly in my home.
14: I wonder if wives should ask their husbands that.
16: Yeah, and even just ask them to pray, because I think sometimes, I hope I'm not speaking for you in this instance, sometimes I think while you know prayer is effective, you live like, oh, I should actually do something to help her. Mm-hmm. Yeah, I mean, it's actually...
15: As if prayer's not the thing.
16: Yes, yeah. But you feel responsible that maybe prayer isn't good enough. Like, yeah. You know, we'll be discussing a problem. I can tell you want to fix it. You want to make it better for me. And so one thing I would just encourage any men with wives, it really does help if you just say, can we pray about this? Like, that may make you feel like you're not doing enough. But I think to women, that just makes us feel loved. But I think sometimes it's just it doesn't feel like enough. And yet it really, it's amazing what just sitting together and praying can do.
17: How does that make a woman feel loved? I mean, I hear you. My wife said the same thing. I want to understand, how does that compute?
16: I think it's just this unselfish, I love you, and I'm going to go before the Lord of all the heavens and earth who can do something about this. And it's actually acknowledging, maybe I can't, but God can. Mm. And so I'm going to, with you, hand in hand, seek him together and just pray that he would work the situation out. And I think even just the acknowledgement that we don't have the answers, in some ways prayer does that. It says, yeah, I think of the king. It's I can't remember which book of the Bible it's in. He looks at this horde coming to fight against them, and he says, we do not know what to do, but our eyes are on you. And I think all of us sometimes feel like we're facing circumstances that we really don't know how to deal with. But to take your wife by the hand and say, hey, I don't know what to do, but let's put our eyes on God.
14: There's a strength in that and a vulnerability. Yeah. That is so admirable. Mm-hmm. It makes me respect Dave all the more, because I think, oh, he believes this prayer is working. He believes God hears. He believes God's going to move. And that makes me want to just be right there with him. If Dave has ever said, let's pray, I'm there. Like, yes, I'm there.
17: Yeah, she has never said no.
15: I think that highlights the difference between public prayer and private prayer. Both have their place and both matter. But private prayer is much harder to fake. I mean, private prayer requires genuineness and intimacy in a way you can sort of pull off a public prayer and no one really knows whether you mean it or not. But look, when you pray with your kids, they can spot a fake a mile away. They're like, isn't it true? Like teenagers particularly have like a sixth sense radar to pick up like hypocrisy from like 100 miles. So if you're not in it, they know, your spouse knows. So praying together kind of breaks you out of that world a little bit, where you can't get away with the upfrontness of it. You have to be real. And I think that's what brings the intimacy.
14: So I'm wondering, Melissa,
15: here it comes.
14: Will you model this for us? Will you pray for Michael? Of kind of, it'll give us an example, because some people are like, I've never even seen this. I didn't grow up with this. What's this look like and sound like?
16: Yeah, I would love to. Let's pray.
14: Okay.
16: Father, I thank you that I can come before you. I thank you that you welcome us to your throne room of grace, and that you say we can come boldly because you are merciful. So I thank you that I can come and pray for Mike. And Lord, I do pray. I pray the words of Psalm 121, that he would know that you are a God who does not sleep, that you neither slumber nor sleep, and that you are watching over him in love each day. And Lord, I pray that you would keep his feet from falling, that you would keep him from stumbling, that you would allow him to walk, walk in a manner worthy of the gospel. Lord, I pray that you would do that for him. And Lord, I just also pray that you would protect him and keep him safe from troubles and from hardships, that when they come, he would lean more into you and trust you in all things. Lord, I thank you that we can bring all of our requests before you. And Lord, I pray for him today. And I just pray for all of us as we are wives and husbands and we seek to love our spouses. Make us prayerful people. It's in your name we pray. Amen.
14: Amen.
17: Amen.
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5: 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My name is Phil. I will be here on Rhema Mornings till 11:30 this morning. 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

0: Hi, I'm Tim Cicerich, and in a book called The 60-Minute Father, I stumbled across this intriguing modern-day parable. A young couple walked out of the hospital with their precious little bundle, a newborn baby. The new dad was prouder than he'd ever been. But as he was putting their new baby into the car, his cell phone rang. To this day, he can't remember why he did it, but he took one hand from the child and reached for the phone. For a moment, as if frozen in time, the child was suspended, balancing on the palm of one hand. His wife screamed. He took his hand from the phone and he clutched the baby. Whoever was calling hung up. His phone lost the battle that day, but seething with envy, it vowed at that very moment that never again would this new child take priority. The jealous phone hatched an evil plan and set in motion a campaign that would rob the father of time with his child. The phone craftily rang just before a bedtime story was getting exciting, or when a game of Monopoly was drawing to a close, and years later, when the father and his teenager were at the start of a crucial conversation. The phone had always promised the man it would never take too much of his time and that he could return to whatever he was doing. In all those years, the father had never spotted the strategy, but the phone had never lost once. When the child left home at 18, the phone stopped ringing. Its revenge was complete.
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2: In this bulletin, Barnaby Joyce open to a debate with Jim Chalmers and the Wallabies ready to make amends this weekend. With the details, I'm Tracy Weir. One Nation's Treasury spokesman Barnaby Joyce says he would welcome an economic debate with Jim Chalmers. The Treasurer has urged those on his side of politics not to mock One Nation supporters. But Mr. Joyce has told business leaders Jim Chalmers is part of a government that has made things worse for Australians.
3: I've got a rough idea what I'm doing, and I'm happy to put myself up against Jim Chalmers any day of the week. If you want to line it up, I'll have a lot of fun there. And also, to be quite frank, Tim, but I'm not really out to kill the coalition. We're out to get rid of the socialist government.
2: Latest polling shows voters are blaming the Albanese government for cost of living pressures. Millions of Australians admit they are delaying paying a bill to keep a roof over their head. Finder has found 23% of Aussies have missed or delayed at least one bill in the past year to cover their mortgage or rent. A further 6% had put off car insurance, while 6% delayed a credit card payment. Hundreds of businesses are expected to be impacted by a control order following the discovery of red imported fire ants in Sydney. The deadly ants were found in established nets at the Enfield Intermodal Logistics Centre in Sydney's Inner West. They are understood to have arrived from overseas and not made their way to Sydney from southeast Queensland. New South Wales Agriculture Minister Tara Moriarty says they will be enforcing strong biosecurity laws to ensure they are eradicated.
4: And we will be engaging with businesses and residents across this part of Sydney to advise them about what to look for, what to identify.
2: Fire ants pose a major threat to our agriculture industry if not contained. Melbourne will lead a world-first caffeine trial for premature babies. Led by the Mercy Hospital and dubbed Baby Chino, it's set to change neonatal intensive care treatment across the globe. Experts saying caffeine is one of the best medications to help preemie babies breathe. 70-year-old South Korean missionary Park Tae-yeon has been jailed for nearly 6 years in Far Eastern Russia just as she was about to retire. She had served for 30 years with the US-based Child Evangelism Fellowship, which was recently banned by Russia. Eric Foley from Voice of the Martyrs has told Mission Network News that Ms. Park was convicted of immigration offences but is being punished for her faith.
5: More than 75% of the questions related to her religious activity purportedly focused on immigration charges. She had to answer questions like, what is the Great Commission? What does your organization teach? Do you think your religion is better than other people's religion? She really earnestly had a hope that she would be released.
2: Ms. Park is still sharing the gospel with her fellow prisoners. To sport, and in rugby, Wallabies star Joseph Suaalii is backing his side to deliver in Saturday's Bledisloe Cup rematch. The Aussie six-game unbeaten streak under Les Kiss came to a halt at Eden Park last week. But Suaalii says they'll draw on their home crowd to help end a 12-match drought against the All Blacks.
6: Every home game we've had has been sold out, and we've had so much support. You know, we owe it to the fans, we owe it to ourselves, we owe it to the jersey. Even though we can't play for the Bledisloe this week, it's very important for us this week to put a performance out there.
2: It's an afternoon game in Sydney with kickoff at 4:15. And it's AFL trade deadline day. Melbourne and West Coast yet to reach an agreement for a trade of Jack Viney, while the Roos still haggling with Adelaide over a deal for Crows defender Nick Murray. And in cricket, Australia's taken a 1-0 lead in the three-test tour of South Africa with a dominant 214-run victory in Durban. That's the latest Vision National News. I'm Tracy Weir.
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7: And the weather for your Wednesday, a cloudy one on the way according to the Bureau. There is the medium chance of showers becoming less likely this morning. Those winds will be from the south up to 35 k's per hour and the UV index remaining at a very high level. Heading for an expected max of 19 degrees down to lows of 11 degrees overnight.
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9:49. That was Hannah McClure there with Even Though I Walk. Now, think about the people in your life, your friends, your family, your workmates. Did you know that more than 1 in 9 Australians is an unpaid carer? Wow. Yeah, it's true that right now there are 3 million carers across our nation that are balancing work, study, balancing their life commitments to look after somebody, not somebody with a disability, maybe a chronic condition or even a terminal illness. They really are the absolute foundation of our community. And this week, yep, this week is National Carers Week. So it's our chance to say thank you and raise awareness and show these incredible individuals that actually we do care. We have noticed. So sometime this week, just take a moment to look around at the people in your circle. Look out for a carer that you know and just give them a word of encouragement. That makes all the difference. Give them a word of encouragement. Give them a word of thanks. Maybe bake them a cake as well. That would be nice. Yeah, just pop round and say hello. So important and so undervalued. Yeah, a word of encouragement will mean a lot. So please, if you can do that, do it. And if you are a carer, well, there is support out there for you. Not as much as we would like, I know. But in our next little break, we'll look at what support there is for you. But for now, let's get back to the music with Mercy Me and Flawless.

0: 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After the box office success of Unsung Hero and the cinematic splendour of Journey to Bethlehem, for King & Country's Joel Smallbone is at it again.
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on Rema Central Coast. Colton Dixon there with The Love I Have For You. Young and Free, very true title is Love Won't Let Me Go.

0: Words of life and love from the Father to you, his child.
1: Then the angel showed me the river of the water of life, as clear as crystal, flowing from the throne of God and of the Lamb, down the middle of the great street of the city. On each side of the river stood the tree of life, bearing 12 crops of fruit, yielding its fruit every month. And the leaves of the tree are for the healing of the nations. No longer will there be any curse. The throne of God and of the Lamb will be in the city, and his servants will serve him. They will see his face, and his name will be on their foreheads. There will be no more night. They will not need the light of a lamp or the light of the sun, for the Lord God will give them light, and they will reign forever and ever. Revelation 22:1-5.
0: Rhema.cc, speaking words of love to you.
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0: I need.
1: Okay, that was Dante Bow there with All That I Need. Now, we mentioned earlier, didn't we, that this week is National Carers Week. Yeah, just to recognise and appreciate, really, all those unpaid carers out there and the fantastic work they do. I did say we would look at some of the help that is available to those carers. We would like it to be a lot more, but sadly, like so many areas, it's underfunded. And a lot of these, well, as we said, these are unpaid carers, really undervalued, but there is some help. So let me point you in that direction. The first port of call really would be the carer gateway. That's the primary sort of gateway. You can get free support, financial advice. 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So that's the one to start with. There are more locally based ones. If you're looking after somebody that has a medical condition and you're their carer, there is a carer support unit which is run by the Central Coast Local Health District, and they offer dedicated lounges. They've got a retreat set aside for you, and yeah, it would be worth having a word with them, the carer support unit at the local hospital. So that's 4320 5556. And the final one is that if you're caring for somebody, if you're their carer and they have a mental condition that they live with, that can be very draining, very, very challenging for you. So you may have heard of, but if you haven't, what you need is ARAFMI, A-R-A-F-M-I, Association for Relatives and Friends of the Mentally Ill. The relative and friends of the mentally ill. And if you're a carer, you are certainly a friend. And they provide free mental health carer counselling, because carer burnout is a real thing. So they care for the carer. So they've got counselling available. They also run social outings and sort of local support groups. And they can be contacted on 4323 7731, or simply Google ARAFMI, ARAFMI. Yeah. But here at Rema Central Coast, we do want to pay tribute to all those unpaid carers and wish God's blessing and God's peace upon you. Here's for King and Country now, and Stephen Malcolm with Yes.
2: Yes to rescue me.

0: If you want to keep a young mindset, a limber mind, you got to keep stretching it. Hi, I'm Chuck Swindoll. Your mind is not old unless you let it get that way. So, again, keep stretching it. You say, how do I do that? Well, let's start with the television. Read more books, watch less TV. Do more that involves you actively and do less that entertains you passively. When you're with other people, why don't you talk about ideas and events more than people? That'll also help. I know the body can get tired, but the brain never does. Keep stretching.
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0: That was Darlene Check, one of our local international singing stars from our very own Central Coast. Darlene Check there with Testament. After the next message, we will be listening to Jill Smallbone with In My Blood. But it reminds me to remind you that we have got a movie premiere coming up soon. If you go to our webpage, rima.cc, you'll see there's a movie called Drummer Boy. And Jill Smallbone is the director of that. And his band for King and Country, they provide the music for that movie. Great music, as you'll hear as Jill Smallbone sings In My Blood.
1: G'day, here's my mate Richard with another secret from the shed.
2: Elizabeth Dersmer, Senior Lecturer for Early Childhood Literacy at the University of Wollongong, has found that dads stimulate the thinking of children very differently than mums. A mum might invite a child to count the number of rungs on a ladder in a picture book, whereas the dad would be more likely to invite the child to remember the last time they saw dad up a ladder and ask what he was doing. In a sample of 500 low-income families, fathers reading to their children enhanced the language development a year later and literacy development 2 years later. Mothers, however, did not have the same impact. According to the UK's Book Trust, mothers are 50% more likely to read to their children than dads. Dads tend to think it's mum's job, not realising that it was always the role of dads to tell stories. Men are task-oriented during the day, so story time at night fosters the strongest sense of relational intimacy that children might experience with their father on any given day. I'm Richard Fay for the Centre for Men, helping men become real.